0: him, you got to watch Hard Knocks, and he's not believing me because I'm buying the hype.
1: All you guys are your spin rate and Sam Darnold. Come on.
0: They have lightning chemistry.
2: And shadow boxing.
1: Lightning in a bottle.
0: I don't know, man.
3: It's the fact that he thinks his AARP team is on the verge of winning a Super Bowl for the 19th straight season and then discrediting everyone else. It's quite hilarious.
1: I mean, they are getting older. But they have this new player. Do you guys know him? His name is Love, number seven.
2: Oh, man.
0: I heard about that guy. I've seen his film. Mm-hmm. It's great.
2: All weekend. Did you see the AI posts from people signing 49er contracts?
1: Oh, that is so funny.
0: By the way, this just started more, well, I can't say copycats, but more people getting caught doing the same exact thing. Using AI and just using social media to fake the funk like they play professional football and professional sports. This guy's not the only guy. There's another story today about some dude doing about with the Cowboys. So I think it's just, well, a growing trend of things we're going to see more of in the future.
1: I'm excited that Dan Byer's Guillotine League is back. Did you accept your email?
0: I just got the email today.
1: Dejan Love, and my number one pick is going to be absolutely
0: nice. If you don't know what we're talking about, then you missed the whole story, but there's people impersonating NFL superstars, and they're scamming women out of money.
3: Hopefully his finger is better, though, because you could see, you know, I mean, it was before it was really bad, then he held it up, but now look at how it's gotten better.
0: Much like all the 49ers, he's injured too, so it works out. So we got NFL to talk about. We're 9 days away, right? So we got some NFL, we got some baseball, but we're really going to focus on this Will Fleming announcer, the Boston Red Sox announcer too, that had to apologize because he was getting death threats. Also, speaking of the NFL, which teams have the nervous farts and more? And last one standing. So we have an action-packed show. Let's go.
1: To quote Aaron Donald, could he immediately dominate again? He says, do I feel like I could still be myself? 100%, which is why Vegas, DraftKings, fans, betting lines are all making it seem like it's the Rams and then bloop, bloop, bloop, bloop, like 10 rungs down the ladder is like everyone else. In fact, Danny, you sent us that chart of contenders. And I think we should start with this because, I mean, if I'm a Rams fan, is this an unnecessary amount of pressure? Do you like to be a favorite like this going in? If you're a Seahawks fan like Dan Byer, you're the defending champions and someone in your division is getting all this love, you must love that. Like Dejan Love.
3: Well, it was funny. Up until 5 minutes ago, I was going to say that I felt that there was this little bit of kinship between the Seahawks and 49ers for how much the Rams have been getting the attention.
1: Oh, so we can bond on that.
3: Yeah. Okay. So that, but until then you opened your mouth and said this.
1: 500
3: Yeah, this 500 team stuff, but yeah, like it is. And it is the fact of just it annoys me when people misremember how the games were played last year. A lot of that frustrates me.
1: And in the NBA, I think that was there's sentiment with certain players or teams where there's a lot of hype and I mean, rightfully so, because there's big names.
0: We said this recently, not to compare sports, but we said this about the Rays and the Brewers. You know, people forget how good they are. Like, they're really good. And because they're not a sexy team, you sort of forget about them once in a while. They're legitimate.
1: Yeah.
0: And, you know, even though you're dumping on the Seahawks, and everybody knows they're still front runners, it's just that the Rams are the team to beat. It's all over the place, especially with the Donald signing. NFL contender tier list. We should probably go over it.
1: Yeah.
0: It adds more pressure for sure, but I think LA and the Rams and the fans like that pressure.
1: I mean, when you get big names together on a team that was really good, I'm not going to compare it to the NBA, but Danny, when Luka and LeBron first got together, remember it was like, this is it. This is like, you know, the sentiment was they were one of the teams to beat. And then you got to see it unfurl on the court or the field. And I think that the Rams have all the pieces, but that much better than everyone else.
2: Yeah. And odds aren't really in their favor. Over the past 30 seasons, there have been 20 instances where the preseason Super Bowl favorite, who was priced at plus 500 or shorter, 0-for-20 winning the Super Bowl.
1: That's a great stat to go against the Rams. Now, this little chart that DraftKings put out, it said NFL contender tier list. And right alone at the top, team to beat, it's the Rams. And this little picture of Myles Garrett and Aaron Donald's head's poking in.
0: Aaron Donald helps that. But again, there's no guarantee with him either. I mean, he's getting his money. Congrats and props to him for coming back and earning that respect and getting paid. And I'm not rooting against him. But I have seen like some of the footwork comparisons from when he retired to where he is now. And I'm sure he's just sort of going through the motions right now. He's not playing at game speed, but maybe he lost the step. I'm just saying maybe. The truth, what I'm trying to say is we don't know. And I know you alluded to that, Rich, but you just don't know until we see it on the field. You don't know what he's got. You don't know what this team's got. You don't know what the chemistry is going to be like. But what you do know is that the Seahawks are good, and you know they're going to be good. And it's just a matter of who's sexy and who's not. Even though the Seattle Seahawks are front runners and they're
1: if you're worried so much about sexy, you must be really bummed that Sam Hartman got cut over the weekend.
0: I am, yes. I'm a big fan of his good looks. Oh, but man, I really think that's all it is. Yeah. I think people like you, like you're a prime example of a guy that undermines and leaves the Seahawks out of the conversation most times. Mm.
1: Do you think because Ty Simpson had a great first look, there's a sentiment that, well, if Matthew Stafford is banged up a little bit here and there, a guy like him could come in or someone?
2: Not really, because he played against backups.
1: Yeah,
2: some twos and
1: like,
2: threes.
1: Like, we're also assuming that, and I think Matthew Stafford's a great guy. In fact, lives in the area. Everyone seems to think he's a hell of a swell guy. But he's also an aging quarterback. What if he's just a little tweaked up here and there?
0: Yeah, we don't know.
1: The Rams.
0: Everyone's just really high on them.
1: Let's say Matthew Stafford ends up starting 12 of the 17 games. Like, there's a little leeway there that we're assuming one of the aging veteran best quarterbacks in the league, reigning MVP. What if he gets a little banged up? All of a sudden, that doesn't affect the division when you have the Seahawks and the Niners there?
3: Yeah, it completely does. The only position that the Rams seem to have depth at is running back. Like, we have Kyren Williams and Blake Corum, but I wouldn't feel comfortable if Ty Simpson was there. What about if something happens to Myles Garrett or Aaron Donald isn't? This team could also be playing the first 4 or 6 games without Puka Nacua. You know? Yeah, so right. We don't necessarily know there. And so there's a lot of questions. I don't think that they're as top heavy as we thought like they were in previous years, but this isn't the NBA where you could just throw 3-4 guys together on the court and make it work. And if one of these guys ends up going down, yeah, I think it could have a big effect on, especially if it was Garrett or Stafford. Like, I don't know what to expect from Aaron Donald.
0: It's great to have Dan Beyer back for his NFL insight. We want to hear from you too at 877-99 on Fox, 877-99 on Fox, Covino and Rich. To answer your question, Rich, about DB's Seahawks,
1: yeah.
0: I think they're in perfect placement in everyone's mind and on all these lists coming out and all the coverage that we're seeing. I think anybody that knows, like a true fan, or if you're watching Hard Knocks, or if you watched the Super Bowl last year, you know that this team's legit. You know Sam Darnold's legit. You know that their running backs are legit. So if you're being overlooked, you're just playing with an extra chip on your shoulder, too, with no added pressure. So the LA Rams, if they're the team to beat, and again, sexy team, Donald's back, Myles Garrett, solid squad, there's still a lot of question marks with that pressure. I'd much rather be the Seahawks sitting on watching saying, all right, we'll show you guys. I love being underestimated, dude. I love it. I live it. I feel it all the time. Even when I'm not, I pretend like I am just for added motivation.
4: Well,
0: so if the Seahawks are like, yeah, we're the defending champions and you guys are high on the Rams. All right, cool. All right, fine.
1: If I'm Sam Darnold also, every quarterback ranking that comes out, he's still towards the bottom tier. And same with my dude, Brock Purdy. And I just find it funny.
0: He's number one on spin rate, though.
1: But if I'm Sam, like Sam Darnold, I won't even talk about my 49ers. Forget Brock Purdy. Your guy, Sam Darnold, won a Super Bowl. That team does look great, as much as I want to deny it. Like, what does a guy have to do to crack the top 15 on any quarterback list? He won a Super Bowl. He's a redemption story, but everyone's still like, you know, putting, yeah, you know, the usual suspects at the top of the list.
3: Apparently throw 3 touchdowns in a Super Bowl. The offense stalled in that game. There's no doubt. But for every time that we rave over Stafford and Nacua and their other meetings against the Rams, Darnold was just as good for the Seahawks in making the plays that he did.
1: Yep.
3: So maybe, I don't know. Maybe it's people look at it and say like, oh yeah, if the Patriots had any sort of offense or they would have been able to, I mean, but that is
0: That's
3: more of a comment.
0: That's how people look at it, but it doesn't make it true. It's like,
3: correct.
0: On Hard Knocks, right? Darnold gets his ring. They all get their rings. It's a cool moment. The rings are lowered from the ceiling and they all get their rings. Darnold drops his actually and he picks it up and, you know, he's super pumped and he's almost like in shock that, that's right, I'm a Super Bowl champion. And then he addresses it later on. He's like, you know, I sometimes forget. Like, that's right. Oh, my God. Well, I think we all forget because everyone's, that's my point, if this guy has to remind himself that he's a Super Bowl champion. How do you think the public feels about the Seahawks? And that's no knock on them. It's just something about him and something about the team that they're almost an afterthought because there's so many other teams with big names and high expectations, but that doesn't really mean they're the best team. But if Darnold is forgetting that he's the guy, you can't blame us for overlooking it sometimes. Yeah, but
2: also, so hard to repeat in the NFL.
0: So hard to repeat.
2: That's why some people just overlook them immediately.
0: That's, you know what, Danny G? That's also part of it too. Yeah, because how often does that happen? So you're already looking for, well, whose year is it now? And that's why I keep saying the Bills. Like, we automatically are trained to think that it's going to be someone else.
1: Well, I said every year we talk about the list of great quarterbacks that, well, one of them's bound to win, right? Josh Allen's got to win one at some point. Same with Justin Herbert and, you know, Lamar Jackson and Joe Burrow. All these guys.
0: So we're conditioned to look elsewhere. All right. Well, who is it this year?
1: And every year a Sam Darnold or Jalen Hurts or someone like that wins one. You're like, well, that's just one more year that the other, like the favorites don't win.
3: You know, what's interesting is when you look at the Rams and how the Rams have put together this team, is Matthew Stafford, and even happened earlier today on ESPN, where they're saying, okay, if Stafford can add that second ring. But how many teams in the NFL have had their team go for it in all of that player's years? Like, that's what the Rams are doing for Stafford. They're really, maybe 1 year, 2 years where you're like, maybe they didn't go all out, but this year they definitely went all out. They've gone all out previously to try to maximize their window. And I think Sean McVay is the best head coach in the NFL. Like, I think he's amazing. Even compared to Andy Reid. I just think it's a new game right now as we talk. Reid's got more accolades and could be the greatest coach of all time, but I love Sean McVay. The point is, did Lamar Jackson, were the Ravens like, you know what? Lamar, here's everything. We are going all in and screw the future. You know, same thing with the Bills. Same thing with, they haven't, and Stafford has, and now Stafford's stature is becoming, hey, is this a top five? Is this a top seven quarterback of all time? Not realizing
1: that second ring would really do a lot for
3: him. But is it fair to the other guys whose teams are like, we aren't going all in because we're trying to keep this a longevity sort of thing? It's a very interesting like conversation when you start talking about the greatness of those teams and of the quarterbacks, because the Rams are definitely going all in for this season.
0: We're 9 days away. We're going over the NFL contender tier list that came out. Wes from Vegas says they're ancient. There's no way they'll stay healthy and functional. And that really is the key for the Rams, but the key for all the teams.
1: Is he talking about my team or is he talking about the Rams?
0: He's talking about the Rams. No. So the team to beat, according to this list and according to everybody, if you follow the buzz or you follow social media and you just follow what people are expecting, is the Rams. Team to beat. The front runners are still the Seahawks, obviously. The Bills.
2: The Bills.
0: The Patriots and the Broncos. So they're second tier on the list as far as front runners. Right. And honestly, I don't think you could argue any of those teams. They're all going to be good.
1: Do you care? Could I indulge a little bit?
0: Sure.
1: Sam, I think you know where I'm going here. Yeah, thank you.
4: Rich loves to look at the schedule game.
1: Schedule watching.
2: Yeah! We didn't even get two tiers into this list.
1: Yeah. I know, because
0: next tier, by the way, is who could make some noise, but not necessarily be a front runner.
1: No, I think the tiers are going to become from Rams fans' eyes when they realize what I'm about to tell you. The Rams start the season against the 49ers in Australia.
0: Okay.
1: You know, if you say rise up lights, it sounds like you're saying razor blades.
0: Yeah.
2: You've done this 10 times.
1: In an Australian accent.
0: Yeah.
1: Rise up lights. Rise up lights. All right. First week.
5: Yep, it works.
1: Yeah, thank you, Sam.
0: Rise up lights.
1: All right. They play the 49ers. Of course you know where I'm going with it. But I will even, for the hell of it, I'll give you the Rams.
2: Wow, it's so nice of you.
1: Win. Then they play the Cowboys. So they're going to beat the Cowboys too in your mind?
0: The Rams?
1: Yeah.
0: Why would they lose to the Cowboys?
1: Hottest offense in the game everyone's talking about, right? All right, give him a W there.
2: Okay. I feel like the Cowboys are going to have a good season.
1: I'm sorry, I skipped ahead. I'm part of the wrong part of the schedule. I'm sorry. They play the Giants in week two, so that's a W. Then they play at Denver.
0: I don't know. Odell Beckham Jr. is looking slim and trim. I don't know.
1: He's
0: on the team. By the way, that's a side story. Before you skip past the Giants, have you noticed there's so much noise about, like, he looks like a totally different guy?
1: I mean, he made the team.
0: He trimmed up, I think, a good 10, 15 pounds. So he looks a little more chiseled and people are freaking out about it. But it is him and he made the team.
1: I think
0: the point I'm trying to make
1: is the first 5 weeks of the Rams schedule, the Giants are the only quote layup because they got to play division rival, the 49ers, who are healthy.
0: Hey, but you're looking at it all wrong. They got to play the Rams.
1: Yeah, but all right. So the 49ers and Rams play pretty tight.
0: Okay.
1: So, I mean, like it's, all right. So besides the Giants in week two, the other four games in the Rams' first five are 49ers in a foreign country. So that's, there's no variables advantage. There, right?
0: Yeah. No,
1: they play in Denver.
3: On a short week.
1: They play.
0: Okay. So that's disadvantage.
1: So they play in Philadelphia. And then they have to come back to LA and play the Bills, who are your favorites. So if they.
0: Hey, you know what? Rich is right. This is a tough run. Why are we making it seem
1: like other than the Giants, Niners, Broncos, Eagles, and Bills are four of their first five opponents? Then they go through a little cake part of the schedule. Danny, no offense. They play like the Cardinals, the Rams. I'm sorry. They play the Cardinals, the Raiders, and they play the Chargers.
2: Definitely losing to the Raiders.
1: Chargers.
5: The Raiders.
1: I hope so. Then you have Commanders, Cardinals. They play a couple of softer teams. Packers, who I don't think will be that great. But then towards the end of the year, they got to play Mahomes and the Chiefs.
2: Their schedule is tough to start and finish the year.
1: The end of the Rams schedule, Chiefs, Niners again, Cowboys, Seahawks, Bucks, and then the Seahawks again. So why would they make it?
0: Yeah, so it's bookended with like, a really tough schedule.
1: Of their 17 games, it really is like really hard. You got a little bit of the middle of the season where you should win four in a row or so. But then the end of the season, you're telling me.
0: Okay, so then why does every list have them as the team to beat? Are we just prisoner of the moment
2: on
0: with this
2: paper?
0: Thing?
2: Because on paper, they are the strongest, deepest team right now.
0: It doesn't mean Jack, you're assuming
1: everything goes right in all these games. None of these games are like big point spreads. I know it's they do these future odds, but like these games, those first couple weeks are all like field goal games. Like if you tell me when the point spread is set, Bills, Rams, or Niners are favored by Rams are favored by 3.5. It was 2.5. Now it's 3.5. It's a field goal game. It's not like the Rams are.
0: They're not like
1: the Patriots of the 2000s where every week they were beating teams by double digits.
0: You're the one that takes this personal, Rich. I know. I see lists like this. I'm like, yeah, whatever. Cause nobody knows anything. This is all speculation. Yeah. Obviously. You seem a little offended by it. Who would you switch to that with as far as the number one team to beat? It's got to be someone from the next list of front runners.
1: I don't think there should be one team. I just think that.
0: I mean, that's what's fun about it.
1: I know the team to beat.
0: Yeah.
1: I mean, I hate to say it because I love to make fun of it. It's my hard take that the Seahawks are going to struggle, but the Seahawks are defending champion. You're talking about the bonding and everything they did in the offseason and the hard knocks. Like, what would make them not be the team to beat?
0: But okay, so you would just switch that.
1: They are in that next tier with the Bills. It's three AFC teams and the Seahawks. It's Bills, Patriots, Broncos, and the Seahawks. So we're talking about pretty much your championship games last year plus the Bills, right?
0: All right. Now, this is the NFL contender tier list. We're going down to tier three now. And this is the list of teams that could make some noise. So the team
2: according to DraftKings,
0: the team that beats the Rams, frontrunners, Seahawks, Bills, Patriots, Broncos, teams that could make some noise are the Ravens, the Eagles, the Bears, the Chiefs, the Lions, the Bengals, the Packers, the 49ers, and the Texans.
1: And the Jags.
0: And the Jaguars.
1: Yeah.
0: So I have no problem with that either. I mean, it's just all BS after that.
1: I mean, it's all a silly list, like the playoff hopefuls. The Cowboys and Chargers are on that list, and I think the Chargers could have a playoff hopeful. I think the Chargers...
0: Giants are on the list? Buccaneers?
1: I don't know how you put the Chargers and the Giants in the same category of playoff hopefuls. Let's just look at the bottom category.
0: Probably not in 26.
1: And tell me, can we agree that
2: Herbert hasn't won any playoff
0: games? They're saying these are the absolute bottom feeders of the season. That would be the Saints, Danny G, your Raiders.
1: Yeah. They're not there yet.
0: The Browns. I mean, there's too much controversy going on with the Browns anyway.
1: Titans aren't there yet.
0: The Jets, the Dolphins. People are saying the Dolphins could be the worst team in the league this year.
2: What's flawed with this list
0: and
2: is that every NFL season, there is a team or two that surprises everyone. And nobody can account for that right now.
1: Yeah, no one could guess that or figure it out, which is why.
0: All right. So out of those, right? Yeah, hold on. Okay. Of the bottom tier, probably not in 26. But who knows, they say.
1: Yeah.
0: which team do you think would be the biggest surprise? Saints, Raiders, Jets, the Dolphins, Browns, Titans, Cardinals.
1: The Cardinals. With
2: I would say the Browns.
1: No.
2: You are so low on the Cardinals, too. First you slander the Seahawks, yeah. And now here comes the Cardinals slander.
0: You're so right. Those are the two you slander the most. Those are definitely... No. And you know who he overlooks? He always overlooks the Commanders.
1: Right.
0: The Commanders, too. And where are the Commanders on this list? Oh, they're playoff hopefuls.
1: I'm going to tell you why the Cardinals have no hope. And plus, Danny G, I'm going to pose the question that you did earlier, and I think it's a good thing to think about. We'll take your phone calls next at 877-99 on Fox. And the question is this. As a fan of your NFL team, it could be the Raiders, the Hawks, the Niners, the Giants, the Jets, whatever your team is, what have you talked yourself into believing this offseason? Like, what have you convinced yourself? Because everyone's 0-0 right now. It's a new season. As Danny said, every year there's a couple surprise teams that
0: Danny G's the best. He's the epitome, the epitome, the perfect example of a guy that convinces himself of why his team's going to be the best. And I love that about him. He's like, yo, man, the Raiders really improved their offensive line this season.
2: I don't know. Last year, though, I said they'd have the worst defense. for their defense.
1: What have you talked yourself into believing about your team? We'll take your feedback next as we are less than 10 days from the start of the NFL season. What do you still believe in? And what have you convinced yourself? We'll take your calls next on Covino and Rich.
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7: Partly cloudy skies overnight. By morning, the low is 63. Then on Tuesday.

0: Your guy, the fair-haired boy, Justin Herbert and Patrick Mahomes.
1: Where's Geno Smith? He's right behind them, right? Geno Smith is right there.
0: Let me keep scrolling.
1: He's right there. No, you don't need to scroll. What's he, sixth? Seventh? Like, he should be right. He should be just ahead of Dak and right behind Burrow.
0: How come I have to keep reminding you which earth we're on when we do the show? We're not in that alternate Jets are good timeline.
1: We're not there?
0: Dude, I haven't been able to jump into that portal yet.
1: I don't think there is any Jets are good alternate timeline. I really don't think there is. You're hopping Earths like crazy. You're meeting that superhero at the beginning of the movie going, I've been to over 1,000 galaxies. I've seen a lot.
2: 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Ladies and gentlemen, this is The Odd Couple with Rob Parker and Kelvin Washington.
3: Lamar Jackson continues to overachieve or to show people who he really is. What I mean by that is, we saw how dynamic he was in college. Let me show y'all what I do. Gets to the Ravens, all of a sudden, after a year or two, boom, he's in it in his bag. He starts producing. Here's the other thing. They made fun of him. They said he was crazy because Lamar said, no, I don't need an agent. Mm-hmm. I got me. I got moms. I got our willpower. I got our own knowledge. We'll figure this thing out. Got people, you know, who will help me out. At the end of the day, this man might make 75 next year, and who knows how it all work out through this season and next. But the point is, Lamar Jackson continued to me to show people that when you doubt him, he shows up and he keeps doing it. And now he has put himself in an NBA type of position.
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0: I love Stevie.
1: You see that viral clip of Darius Rucker doing a photo shoot, and they're playing Biggie in the background?
2: Yeah.
1: Right at the part where Biggie shouts out Hootie?
0: Yeah.
1: And he's like, and he just so casually stops, like, yo, you hear Biggie shout me out?
0: It gave him all that cred.
1: Yeah,
0: he loved it.
1: Like, that is cool.
0: That was really cool, man.
1: Blow like Hootie. Blow like Hootie.
0: Blow like Hootie. Biggie Smalls in the background. We got our sound architect, Iowa Sam, on the ones and twos, but Danny G rocking the shirt. You can see it. You can see the show. See what you hear at Covino and Rich FSR. We're streaming live. People chiming in live. Superbird, Ric Flair, West from Idaho,
1: yeah.
0: Machiavelli, woo. Vince Garcia, everybody chiming in live on the chat. And at Covino and Rich FSR on YouTube, you could also get our bonus pod, Overpromised. And 2 weeks ago, we had Topanga and the Great Hambino. It was the Great Hambino and Covino and Rich. And we talked about their new show, Dugout Dads.
1: I watched it over the weekend. It was fun.
0: It's good, right?
1: It's fun.
0: And this past week, Overpromised, people are saying it was our best episode yet, 153. We talked about NFL and the Disney collaboration. We talked about your boy, Jed York, because Rich defended him. Rich said he did nothing wrong.
1: Stop it.
0: And we put people in the fart corner. And if you don't know what the fart corner is,
1: listen to Overpromised.
0: Yeah, listen to Overpromised 153. That's right here on our YouTube page at Covino and Rich FSR. But we're live from the Fox Sports Radio studios.
1: Did you see over the weekend, 140 games, too little, too late for the Mets? Did you see the, by design, like, the game started with back-to-back home runs by Lindor and Soto?
0: I also saw your boy, Pete Alonso, get hit in the head by a heater.
1: Yeah, and by the way, you talk about players falling from grace. You talked about how you never know if a guy's going to still have it. And, you know, for Rams fans, just for the NFL, you hope that Aaron Donald comes back and he's still the stud he is, maybe just not against your team. Did you see a former White Sox star that the Mets took a chance on, Luis Robert Jr.?
0: Mm-hmm.
1: And it just got waived and picked up by the Orioles. Like, some, it just...

0: him a little thank you on social media.
1: Yeah, just didn't have it
0: Thanks
1: anymore.
0: Thanks for your time.
1: Yeah, you just don't have it anymore. I don't know what to tell you.
0: Arrivederci.
1: We had that conversation last week. Remember, like, when you just, it's wild to see a guy just not have it anymore?
0: And that might be someone in the NFL this year.
1: We'll
0: we don't know.
1: It.
0: But we're going over the contender list. And
1: what have you convinced yourself?
0: Now we're asking you, Fox Sports Radio Nation, 877-99 on Fox. Everybody convinces themselves that their team has a shot for whatever reason.
1: I'll go first. I'll go first. And I feel like the tide will turn. And I think this is the year the Niners stay completely healthy.
0: Ooh.
1: Fred Warner, Nick Bosa, Big Trent Williams, Juszczyk, McCaffrey,
0: even
1: Kittle.
0: The impersonators are injured.
1: Like, in my mind, the Niners stay completely healthy, and you know, for a change, the other teams in the NFC get a little banged up, and all of a sudden, you know, little change, little opposite of what usually goes down. So I've convinced myself that this is the year. All those star players on the Niners.
0: Like last few years were a fluke as far as injuries.
1: I just feel like maybe they get a little luck going their way now where like.
2: I don't know. We'll see.
1: Purdy, Kittle, McCaffrey, all the guys I just mentioned. Fred Warner, Bosa, you know, and some of the returning some of the players that are back on the Niners could just be a big impact.
0: I never liked the, if they're healthy, cause you can say that about everybody in the NFL and not every team. Nobody in the NFL is 100% healthy at all times. But yeah, that could have been a fluke. Rich does have a point. Like, what are the chances of that happening again? Like, dealing with all those injuries again? You know, if that were to be the case, you really do have to investigate your practice facility.
1: Now, what about Dre Greenlaw? Came back to the Niners. What if some of these guys just come back to form? That's my hope. So what is yours? What is your
0: wishful thinking?
1: Yeah, what have you convinced yourself? Danny G, what about you, Raiders?
3: Yeah. And I'm not blind to the fact my team needs a couple of years here to build things up because they've had a lack of depth for a while. But I feel like Kubiak has them on the right path. It looks like at least we'll see as soon as the season kicks off. But their O-line, Colton Miller's back healthy. So is Jackson Power Johnson, JPJ. They picked up Burford. You know him, Rich.
1: Yeah.
3: Linderbaum, now one of the best centers in the NFL. They got in free agency, one of the huge prizes of the free agency, and DJ Glaze. So with Rick Dennison, a legendary O-line coach, no more Pete Carroll Jr., who had his head up as you know what. I feel like that O-line, at least the starters, are going to have that running game maybe in the top 15-ish instead of number 32 in the league.
0: Running game not only with Genty, but your boy Mike Washington Jr. might be that secret
3: weapon.
0: What
3: a steal in the fourth round.
0: So, you know, I've convinced myself just watching some of the stuff because I pick up through Danny. Like, I get excited for Danny's team. And I'm like, yo, this guy might be the real deal. 6'2", 228.
1: Have you
0: lightning speed.
3: And ask DB about Kubiak. He loves that two-headed monster running the ball, which is why Kenneth Walker Jr. was a little bit expendable.
1: And I'm curious what DB thinks, but I got to ask you one last thing. Because of all that,
0: Raiders got some weapons.
1: Have you done a little self-convincing and believing that, hey, maybe a wild card run? Have you gotten that far in your head?
3: No.
1: Like, oh, if all goes right?
3: The problem is nobody ever stays injury free. Hmm. And I just feel like once you get to the Raiders backups, you are in trouble.
0: Speaking of backups, I heard some host, here on Fox Sports saying that Mendoza has to get more succinct and concise with his responses. I forget who it was. Oh, it was Dan.
1: Oh, hey, what's up, DB?
0: Hey, DB. And you know what, Dan? I really do agree with you. It's cute now to hear him talking about, like, it's a learning process and he's learning and to hear what he has to say. But when the game counts, enough with the excuses. Yeah. You just got to be clear. I really was feeling you on that.
4: We were trying to figure out where everyone's Mendoza line was, where they could take, how long could you take of listening to him ramble?
1: Like, oh, like, wait, where's the cuteness stop, right?
4: And we got it for three straight weeks, so it was pretty crazy. But when and if and when he's going to play, I think that has to change. The thing that I've sold myself on is that Sean McDermott was the problem with Buffalo, so I know you're high on Buffalo as well, Covino. I just think, like, if you get anything from that defense, and I think that they will with Jim Leonard as their new defensive coordinator, I think offensively they're going to be the same team with Joe Brady now being promoted to head coach. Mm-hmm. But I think their problems on defense, I mean, heck, they give up 33 points and losing to Denver, you know, in the divisional playoff. Jacksonville put 24 on them. Not that they're bad defense, they're offensive teams that they were playing, but you need something from the defense. And I think that we're going to see that with Buffalo. So I do like the Bills to definitely win the AFC East this year and unseat the Patriots.
0: Yeah, as far as the Bills, when it comes to convincing, because they're my pick. I would have to say, I'm just playing the odds here. Like, Josh Allen's the guy. he seems to be in a good place. We've seen him evolve as a quarterback. He's not this reckless guy just, you know, throwing his body on the line like he used to be. I think he evolves, and it's got to be his year, one of these years. So based on everything DB just said and just the feeling of it's got to be someone else and their front runners, that's what I've convinced myself on. We're going to go to all your feedback at 877-99 on Fox. We're going over that contender tier list, but what you've convinced yourself about your team.
1: It's always fun at this time of year. Let's go to DB for an update. Dan Beyer, what's going on, man?
4: We'll give you some NFL notes, guys. The Ravens signed kicker Jake Moody, formerly of the 49ers at one point.
1: Good luck, Moody. Moody's booty, bro.
4: The Vikings released quarterback Max Brosmer. Remember last year he had to start a couple of games for Minnesota. So J.J. McCarthy stays on, and they'll keep three quarterbacks in the Twin Cities. Cowboys released quarterback Joe Milton today. Cade Klubnik's going to be the backup quarterback in New York for the Jets behind Geno Smith, and former Titans quarterback Will Levis was not claimed by any team. He is now a free agent. Leo Messi announced he's retiring from the national team in Argentina following a runner-up finish in this summer's World Cup. He played in six World Cups for Argentina overall, winning the World Cup in 2022. Yahoo Sports says execs from the SEC are looking at options to punish LSU if the school plays former professional athletes. The report says the talks are in the early stages, but could be looking at things like boycotting events, possible legal action as well. University of Tennessee will honor the life and legacy of Dolly Parton by wearing a sticker honoring Dolly on the back of their helmets coming up this fall. And in baseball, the White Sox are acquiring veteran outfielder Tommy Pham from the Phillies. Phillies have the Diamondbacks tonight. Ketel Marte making his return after being away from the team for 2 weeks. He'll bet DH tonight and bat cleanup. Finally, U.S. Open, day two. Carlos Alcaraz, a straight sets winner on the men's side. He's the second seed. Ladies, top seed Aryna Sabalenka won in straight sets as well. Guys, back to you.
1: Thank you, DB. I saw a funny meme. It said, dress for, you know, you've heard the phrase, dress for the job you love or the job you want.
0: Yeah.
1: It's a Dejan Love just dressing like a football player. It's the job he wants, right?
0: Yeah, he's got people convinced.
1: Number seven.
0: All right, so that NFL NFL contender tier list, I'm going to post at Covino and Rich, and we're going to go to your phone calls next. What you've convinced yourself about your team, okay?
1: More CNR right here on FSR. And football is back. We're talking about it, right? And something big is coming. On September 2nd, DraftKings game day arrives. And don't forget, DraftKings is now live in all 50 states. 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

0: think Sam Hartman's doing right now? Just looking all handsome and sad?
1: Chopping wood on Instagram.
0: Yeah.
1: I don't know.
0: Yeah, he's probably flexing somewhere, right? Just to kill time.
1: Wait for a couple QBs to go down.
0: He's look smaxing, like training his jawline. What's it called when young kids train their jawline? Mewing. He's probably at home mewing.
1: likely.
0: With all this extra time on his hands. But you know what? Props to him. Guy's handsome. He's just not on the Commanders. Covino and Rich on Fox Sports Radio. It's okay. We're not on the Commanders either or the NFL, but we are on Fox Sports Radio talking about it, and that's a lot of fun for us. With Danny G, super producer, Iowa Sam, and it's great to have DB back anchoring with your updates. Again, we're at 877-99
2: and he's
0: going
2: to play Last One Standing against you, numbskulls.
0: Yeah, why do we got to play Last One Standing when Dan Beyer comes back? All right, so the contender list, we went over it according to DraftKings. In fact, Rich, I posted it. The front runners, obviously the Rams. Actually, that's the team to beat. Front runners, Seahawks, Bills, Broncos, etc. The list is there at Covino and Rich.
1: The best part about it is all these teams that are the, quote, front runners and great teams, they all play each other. The NFL does a great job of really giving the tough teams, the good teams tough schedules. And you saw that when we went over the Bills a week ago, when we just looked at the Rams.
0: That's what you want, bro.
1: Well, yeah, we looked at the Rams' first five games and their last five games. And of their 17 games, they have 2 5-game stretches where it's pretty tough.
0: And that's why you got to respect the UFC, the NFL. You want the premier matchups.
1: Yeah.
0: That's what you want. And that's the problem with boxing. When you leave it in the control of these fighters, they're not giving you the fights that you need to see, you want to see, or that are deserved. You get that in the NFL, and that's what makes it exciting, the matchups. All right, so 877-99 on Fox. As a football fan, you hear it all the time from your buddies. The team could be the weakest team in the league, but they've convinced themselves that they're going to be good or not as bad as you think because of X, Y, Z.
1: Well,
0: so the one thing you convince yourself about your team this year, you convince yourself this summer that they're going to be good because of what? Let us know at 877-99 on Fox.
1: And Danny G, you said it before, any team over the last 30 years that has gone in as a favorite to win the Super Bowl at plus 550 or better, 0-20 on following through with a Super Bowl championship. So, that does not look good for the Rams then.
0: No.
1: All right, let's go to your phone calls. What have you convinced yourself as a fan?
0: Donald coming out of retirement sort of makes it seem like, you know, he's not coming just to get paid. I know the money's good, but he's coming out of retirement because he really thinks that they have a shot to win it all. And I think that's also convincing to us. Like, damn, they're really going for it.
1: All right, who we got, Danny?
2: All right, let's start in Spokane. Tim.
1: What up, Tim?
0: What up, Timmy?
3: Hey, guys. Love the show.
1: Oh, thanks, man.
3: I think everybody is sleeping on the Minnesota Vikings, and I'm going to tell you why they're going to win the NFC North. Okay. All right? Now, the first thing is we forget last year on Christmas Day, the Vikings defense dominated the Lions, dominated. Mm-hmm. And this year with Kyler Murray, he's set to have his best year ever. We got the best wide receiver duo with Jefferson and Addison. We got Juwan Jennings. They picked up TJ Hawkinson. But I'm telling you what, that defense plus the offensive weapons, Aaron Jones, watch the Vikings to win 13 games this year and win the NFC North.
1: And you know what? Wow. That's what this conversation's all about. It's you as a fan, what have you convinced yourself? And I love his rationale.
0: Yeah. I don't know why, but I believe him. Skull, baby, skull.
1: We'll watch it play out. Listen, if I were a Chargers fan, I would be like way convincing myself that Mike McDaniel, that's all they needed all along. You got Harbaugh, and now this offensive.
4: Go Chargers!
0: Like, the wishful thinking, it keeps it fun.
1: Yeah, the wishful thinking.
0: But I like what he's saying.
1: Of the most likable, nerdy, yet whimsical, weird offensive coordinator now is gonna take Justin Herbert to new levels. That's what a Chargers dream would be.
2: Alright, let's go to Vegas. Mario.
0: What up, Mario?
1: It's me! What's up, Mario?
5: What's going on, guys? How are we doing today?
1: What's up, man? What's on your
5: mind? I've convinced myself as a fellow Niner fan.
1: Yes.
5: That actually I'm loving the optimism of no injuries this year. I've convinced myself that we're going to get ours out of the way early. We're going to have one and it's going to be okay because we have a future Hall of Fame head coach that never seems to get his feathers rattled ever. We're going to dig deep into our depth chart. We're going to get a bunch of guys that you've never heard of that we're not talking about right now, but we're going to be talking about come week 8. And this team is going to win their division. And the Rams are going to, I think the Rams are going to fall short of their expectations. I think the Seattle Seahawks way played out of their shoes last year. I think they're going to come back down to average, and the Cardinals are going to live in Arizona. And then
1: the Cardinals going to win what? My prediction, one game, right? They're going to win one game.
2: More slander.
5: They will play football. The Arizona Cardinals will play football this year. That's my prediction. But I think the Niners are going to win the division this year, and I think that Shanahan's just going to prove that anything that comes at him, any curveball that comes at him, he can knock it out the park.
1: I love it. I'm with you. Let's go.
0: I love how you guys are playing the game.
1: Very convincing. Convince us your pipe dreams for 2026.
0: They had all summer to figure it out.
1: Phones are all hot, so Danny, want to just go to another random one now or what?
2: I'm trying here.
1: I know. He's like, I'm only one man.
2: No, check this out. The phones literally have melted. It's stuck on line two there.
1: Hello?
2: Yeah.
0: Oh, yeah.
2: Look at that. Nice.
0: Oh, we got it.
2: All right, I'll reset all the lines, and when we come back, we'll get to all the calls.
0: All right, well, we can tell you we're going to talk more NFL. Which teams have the nervous farts if we have time today?
1: Is that your what teams?
0: Yeah,
1: I'll tell you what. The Cardinals, because they're going to win one game.
0: We said 4 to 5 games. Danny G and I remember talking about
1: that.
0: Based on their schedule.
2: Yep.
0: Yeah, their schedule was, they had some winnable games there, and we were convinced they're better for sure. One? I don't know about that.
2: They're going to put up points, which I know their defense needs improvement, but the Cardinals definitely have some weapons on offense.
0: We also got to talk about this Will Fleming story. He's the Boston Red Sox announcer who went a little far, or maybe you're cool with it. We'll decide here on the show. He had some criticisms for the New York Yankees over the weekend, and we'll play some of that.
1: Let me tell you, looking at the Cardinals, I don't know where you think their winnable game, maybe the Jets?
0: Well, I mean, like we went over it. I don't have their schedule.
1: I know, but I'm just saying, like, I'm telling you.
0: The over-under, too, was 4, right, Danny G?
1: I think 3.5 or 4, something like that.
0: I think it was
2: 3.5.
0: Was it 3.5? So we said 4, maybe even 5 when we went over the schedule. The Dolphins, too, are bottom feeders. But I would think when expectations are low, you don't have nervous farts, right? It's got to be a team that is on that brink, like the Bears or even the Chiefs.
1: Oh, my God.
0: They might have the nervous farts.
1: The Cardinals?
0: Or the Lions. A team like that.
1: Guys, I want you to mark this date down. Mark this date down and remember this.
0: I think when you have no expectations, you're not nervous about it.
1: December 20th. That's when the Cardinals win their first game.
0: December 20th.
2: Can't stop it.
1: December 20th. You don't believe me? Every game they play before that, they're going to get their ass handed to them. The Cardinals are going to be over.
0: No surprises.
1: Hey, Christmas present. Hey, Arizona, you're going to get a Christmas present the 20th. You'll see. I promise. We are Sports.
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21: The Milwaukee Brewers have the best record in baseball. They're losing 8-0 at the Cubs in the bottom of the fourth inning tonight. The Cubs have hit 5 home runs, all off starter Kyle Harrison. 2 tonight from Alex Bregman. He has 22 this year. Seiya Suzuki with his 24th. Starter still in there. 90 pitches, 5 home runs allowed. Bottom of the fourth, Cubs 8-0 over Milwaukee. The Mets lead now 3-2 at Tampa Bay in the bottom of the eighth inning. The Padres are shutting out the Reds in Cincinnati 5-0 in the bottom of the seventh. San Francisco in a makeup game at Atlanta ended the Braves' 7-game winning streak 7-3. Currently, it's the Mariners 8, Red Sox 5 in the top of the eighth inning. Twins still shutting out the Tigers 2-0, bottom of the fifth. And it's Rangers in the fourth, ahead of the A's 3-0. Carlos Alcaraz won his first-round match at the U.S. Open, as did women's number one, Aryna Sabalenka. I'm Steve DeSager.
22: Are you ready?
0: Oh, boy.
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22: Here's Covino and Rich.
1: Hey!
0: Man. You smell that? No, not that. Football's in the air, man. Oh, yeah. 9 days away. And off the air, man, you got to hear Danny G talking smack.
2: Man, everybody's so high in the Rams. I'm not buying it.
1: Man, and I'm not
5: smell
1: buying
5: it.
1: And I'm not buying the Seahawks, so I guess Niners guys, right? Okay.
0: Yeah, hey, we'll see. On paper, Rich isn't wrong. 49ers are stacked. But again, health is a major factor, not just for Rich's 49ers, for everybody.
1: Yeah, of course.
2: We haven't seen any football on the field yet, so whenever there's this consensus like we heard this morning.
0: We won't know anything until eight weeks in, Danny,
1: that's
0: always say.
1: That's why I love week one. There's always, like, as you said, Camino off the air. Maybe we do a better show off the air, by the way. Off the air, Camino goes every year, like week one or week two, there's always like a crazy surprise. Like,
0: oh, I said Danny G's Raiders beat the Patriots. You don't think the Cardinals are going to take one of those games?
1: No, I looked at the
0: Rich
1: schedule.
0: Rich is saying they're going to win one
1: Christmas
0: game.
1: Week. By the way, you're going to have lights on your house. Mark my words. Mark my
0: words. There's always surprises, dude. Always. So why do you? Why are we...
2: Listen
0: why
2: to this
0: trying
2: message.
0: Trying to convince yourself that what we think is going to happen is going to happen.
2: I There's got this message. Surprises. Man, I hope you guys are marking all these bold predictions by Niner Boy. So come mid-January,
1: Niner
2: we can have
1: Boy.
2: Fun looking back and Rich can eat these L's.
1: I love that. That's my new nickname, guys. Niner Boy.
0: Niner Boy.
1: I hope Niner Boy.
2: From
1: so my
2: Tiger Boy to Niner Boy.
1: All right, after eight games, the Seahawks are 500. I'll say them again. After eight games, the Seahawks are sitting at 500. I'm not saying
2: you said 3-5.
1: 3-5, or I said or 4-4 at best. They're not going to be over 500. And the Cardinals, you're going to have a light up Frosty the Snowman on your front lawn, and lights and twinkling lights from your porch when the Cardinals finally win a game.
0: Your winter weight has already kicked back in.
1: Let me tell you, you're going to be going to
0: wearing an ugly Christmas sweater.
1: You're going to be scrambling around for a last minute Christmas gift. You're going to be baking cookies for Santa when the Cardinals finally win a game against the Jets on December 20th, because before that, I went over the schedule, and
0: Sam,
1: you don't have to hit schedule watching, but again, I just have to reiterate, their schedule is brutal for a team that stinks already. They have to play the Chargers, the Seahawks, the Niners. They have to go across the country to play the Giants in New York, then the Lions, the Rams, the Broncos, the Cowboys, the Seahawks again, then the Rams, then the Chiefs. Then the Commanders, then the Eagles, and then they might get a Christmas present against the Jets.
2: And Rich believes what he's saying. He's not just trying to light up the studio lines, although you did, Rich, to the point where we had to reset the phone system. So
1: right,
2: I'm sorry if you were one of the people on hold and it got dropped. Call us back.
0: Well, yeah, to be fair, we'll take your phone calls at 877-99 on Fox.
1: But on a positive, Scottsdale, Phoenix, beautiful area, guys. You have a beautiful place to live. Your football team's going to be 1-16.
0: Mm-hmm. Shout out to our boy Nico.
1: Nico, our buddy Nico, does a morning show there. We go there.
0: And we love it there.
1: I have a great time every time I've been to Scottsdale to visit friends or go to a Super Bowl.
3: Camelback Mountain.
1: Dude,
3: climb it.
1: I mean, you don't need a good football team when you live in a...
2: You're trying to put lipstick on your pig predictions.
1: When you live in a beautiful place, you know, I mean, but then again, though, your star players decide to leave the baseball team and come back when they please. I don't know. Phoenix, Scottsdale. Plenty to root for, just not your Cardinals.
0: We got last one standing this hour.
1: You have the hottest college girls, right? You know... Arizona. I mean, Arizona's a hot spot. Football. 1-16.
0: I mean, we like Arizona. It's nothing personal.
1: 1-16. What's up, DB?
0: So last one standing. We'll get to that. DB, our grand poobah, the champion. We're going to try to beat him and give away some prizes later on. What up, DB?
4: I was just going to say, remember, Arizona thinks that they've upgraded at quarterback with Jacoby Brissett. They played better with him than they did with Kyler Murray last year. So they may have different thoughts in the desert.
1: Yeah, well, we shall see. We shall see. That's the fun of it, though. That's the fun of it is that there's always going to be a team that starts out like 1-3 that everyone's like, whoa, can you believe blank is 1-3? Like, hey, for all we know, it could be my Niners. For all we know, it could be like the Bears. The Bears, who I'm pretty high on. I think the Bears are going to have a great season. I really believe in what they got going on.
0: You weren't high on them until you saw that Caleb Williams photo. Then all of a sudden, Rich was like, yeah, I think they got a shot.
1: When you manspread like that, that's a confidence you can't buy.
0: That's true. When you're bulge maxing for your team pictures, I think that says a lot about your team.
1: That's the most self-aggrandizing, as Mike Tyson would say. That's the most self-aggrandizing shot since A-Rod kissing himself in the mirror. Or all the shortstops shirtless in the 90s. The cover of Sports Illustrated.
0: He was bulge maxing and relaxing in that shot. If you don't know what we're talking about, Caleb Williams, overly confident in his photo shoot with the Bears. But anyway, we'll talk more NFL again, which teams have the nervous farts and more. But let's talk a little baseball.
1: Okay.
0: This weekend, something interesting happened. I saw it go down live, but I'm not listening to the Boston broadcast.
1: But was that a catch, by the way, by the Red Sox?
0: No.
1: You think
0: I thought it was too, though. I did. To be fair, I thought it was, and I watched it over and over again.
1: Frame by frame, it does look like it.
0: If it hits the grass, then it's not a catch. And you can see that it does. Mm. So even though I think he had a full grasp of it, it still does hit the grass.
1: Yeah.
0: So it was a no catch. And that's what sort of unraveled things for the Red Sox over the weekend. Division series, Red Sox, Yankees, a heated rivalry. And you know, it comes in waves.
1: Is that your favorite hockey TV show? Heated rivalry?
0: Yes, it is. and mm-hmm. on the Boston broadcast, Will Fleming got a little feisty, according to him, a little emotional. So the Red Sox are down 7-1 in the eighth. The Yankees are up. And remember, winner gets home field in the AL wild card. These games have implications.
1: Yeah.
0: It's a big rivalry. It's the Red Sox. Why should the Yankees ever take the foot off the gas when playing them?
1: Let's explain that for a second, because six teams make the playoffs. Two teams get a bye, and that will be the Tampa Bay Rays. You know, barring something crazy happening, that'll be the Tampa Bay Rays and likely the White Sox. Your four wild cards will likely be Yankees, Sox, and probably Cleveland. And the number one wild card gets home field in that three-game set, along with the third division winner. So Houston will be a home field team right now, and so would the Yankees.
0: Okay, so...
1: And the Yankees are now four games up on the Red Sox. So those two losses in a row widen that gap for your Bronx Bombers.
0: Yeah, these games matter.
1: Yeah.
0: They had a doubleheader over the weekend. Anytime the Yankees play the Red Sox, it's always a fun series to watch. So all eyes are on the game, and the Yankees are up 7-1 in the eighth. 7-1 in the eighth inning. And Jazz Chisholm steals third base.
1: Oh, Jazz.
0: And Will Fleming has something to say about it.
3: Chisholm's doing it again.
6: By the way,
3: this is what he does.
6: Look, you're up six. It's the eighth. The team is electing not to hold you on. That's the white flag, right? And normally in that situation,
3: you don't run.
6: You don't run.
3: Wouldn't you sort of like to see Moran drill Wells right here?
6: It's just, that's selfish play, right? That's just padding your stats.
3: Well, he's a Bush
6: League player. But guess what? I mean,
3: it's not even a steal. I don't know what else you need to hear. The 3-2 is drilled into right field. It is way back, and it is gone. And Moran should fight Chisholm. He's walking towards the third base line, staring at him there. Chisholm trots home. It's a two-run homer, and it's 9-1.
0: So that's a lot of smack talk in one little break right there. So Jazz Chisholm steals third. No one's covering third. He's saying, hey, that's uncontested. Shouldn't even be a stolen base. He says he plays the game the wrong way. He calls it Bush League.
1: Calls him Bush League.
0: He says they should plunk Wells, who's at the plate. Wells ends up hitting a home run. You know, it's a little much. I'm not mad at it because I love the rivalry, but it becomes a big thing where all of a sudden now this guy, Will Fleming, is getting death threats. And people are like, you know, even the Yankees, like CC Sabathia threw up the middle finger at him on social media. Cam Schlittler is throwing clown emojis on his post, on his apology. Like the Yankees are coming at him like, dude, this guy's weak. So your thoughts, first of all, I got to say death threats a little much,
1: well,
0: guys.
1: Any type of death or violence that is ridiculous.
0: Right.
1: But I think clowning the guy's fair. But then again, he is the Red Sox announcer, so he is pandering
0: to
1: Red Sox fans the same way Michael Kay would call the game with a Yankee favorability, right?
0: Yeah, like my ears weren't really meant to hear that. I'm a Yankees fan. I'm listening to the Yes broadcast or whatever, right? Yes Network.
1: But it wasn't, you know what, instead of saying though, man, you know, back in the, you know, it wasn't long ago that you do something like that, you get plunked your next at bat. He said,
0: or like, this is why the game polices itself.
1: Oh,
0: you know?
1: Yeah, back in the day, the game would police itself.
0: Right.
1: He did say, and again, I'm not offended by it, but he did say the phrase, wouldn't you love to see him drill Austin Wells?
0: And like, that's a little violent, like, especially when you see your boy, Pete Alonso get hit in the head and how serious that could be,
1: yeah.
0: Right? That's a serious sort of thing to say. And the Yankees and the Yankee fans did not take that kindly. No one in the league really did either, and he apologized. But here's the other thing you need to keep in mind. Since when? I think this is a Bush League call, because since when is six runs not doable? It's a six-run gap against a team that's fully capable. You got Roman Anthony back in the lineup. Anything could happen. Just recently, I believe the Cardinals did it against the Reds. They scored six runs, I believe, in the ninth. So, I mean, it's baseball, and these games matter. Why should you ever let up on a team that your rival in your division? So like, for him to say that, I also think is more peculiar than Jazz Chisholm stealing third uncontested.
1: I don't think I don't think this guy should be getting threats. I do think people could throw up some clown emojis and like, what a dumb thing. But threats is ridiculous. However, I'm with you in that in baseball, anything less than 10 runs in Major League Baseball or anything competitive, you can't let up.
0: No way.
1: Now, if it's 13-1 and they pull in a position pitcher to
0: pitch.
1: That's when they
0: surrendered.
1: Yeah. I mean, like,
0: don't tell me they surrendered that game. They did not.
1: You know what it's the equivalent of? If you ever play like rec softball or you're coaching kids in, you know, little league or pony ball, when you're annihilating another team, you know, you're like base to base guys, base to base. Like, you're taking a bit. Bases loaded single. Just base to base. You're taking one.
0: I think what we heard there is someone pandering to their audience, the Red Sox, which I get it, right? There's a rivalry there. And, he was also emotional in the moment, which he admitted to, but I also felt like a real disdain for a guy like Jazz Chisholm and how he plays the game.
1: But my question is this, why do we care that much? He did say it aggressively, but leave the guy alone. He's a Red Sox announcer. He said, it was a bit much. Move along. You're the babies for insisting on caring any more than in that moment.
0: Making him apologize. All right, so I'll read what he wrote.
1: Will Fleming went to
0: social media and said, since I've been receiving nonstop calls and threats, I felt like it was important to hop back on here and say my comments during yesterday's broadcast crossed the line. I'm emotional and a fan at heart, and that bled into the broadcast. I meant no disrespect to the Yankee players or organization. I couldn't, should have used different words. These rivalry games get me fired up, which is great.
1: How do you disagree with this?
0: I apologize for letting the emotion of the moment get the best of me. You know, as a guy that's on the radio, I do like the passion, and you don't want to have your words held against you in that way when you're in the heat of it.
1: Do you rather him be a phony baloney?
0: We are. I mean, I'll be the first to say I'm a fan who happens to be on the radio. And dude, Michael Kay's not a fan of the Yankees. The kid grew up in the Bronx. So if Will Fleming's a fan of the Red Sox, isn't that the guy you want calling your team?
1: And occasionally he will say things that favor that fan base.
0: It went a little overboard, but you know what else is overboard? Two wrongs don't make a right. Death threats. That doesn't make it any better.
4: Leave him alone.
0: Get a grip. All right. So that's the update there. Death threats a little much, but I find it more odd that Will Fleming had a problem with Jazz Chisholm stealing than Jazz Chisholm actually stealing with a 6-run lead.
1: I do have a question for you because we saw it in the NBA that no lead is enough. The Knicks came back from miraculous deficits during the NBA Finals.
0: You play to the end of the game, especially meaningful games and series like that.
1: By the way, happy birthday, Jalen Brunson is 30 today,
0: right?
1: The big 3-0 today. Your Finals MVP. Big 3-0, New York Knicks. Danny, am I remembering incorrectly because it was so miraculous? Weren't they down like 30-ish or so in some of those games?
0: Josh Hart even responded to this story. He's a big Yankees fan. And he was saying something along the lines, I don't want to misquote him, but something along the lines that Will Fleming should lose his job for this.
1: Fire this clown.
0: Something like that.
1: I'm just saying, like, big deficits could be battled back. Like, all right, let me ask you this. In the NFL, at what point, if you have a lead, at what point do you think your team should just run the ball and run the clock? If you're up, let's say it's fourth quarter, if you're winning 35-14, you're up 21, and it's like fourth quarter, 7 minutes left. Are you running the ball or are you still pounding? Are you still running?
2: Some teams want to have that momentum going into the next week.
0: You know, at this point of the game, I don't think they were padding their stats. I think you're just like putting the nail in the coffin. You know, I don't think that was
1: under
0: bush
1: five
0: league. I think that was a disdain for Chisholm or that type of play.
1: Under five, DB, under 5 minutes, your Seahawks are up by 21. Are you just running the ball three downs in a row, running a few minutes off the clock and like knowing that because then you got to also say if the defense is not calling timeouts because they've accepted it.
4: Yes. It's kind of like on the cue of the other team. If the other team feels like they're still in it or making moves that would make you think that they're still in it, then I don't know how much my strategy would change, but I would try to be working clock at that point. Yeah. I think it's different with a clock.
1: You're right. There's no clock in baseball.
4: Yeah. You know, like in that aspect of it as well. So like sometimes if you just, in the NFL, if you just don't do anything stupid, you can run off enough time and it's going to be difficult for a team to respond. But So it's different in that way.
0: Well, I hate the death threats. I also hate the apology, too,
1: though. There was a weird amount of runs. It really was, because 7-1 does feel like the game's out of control. But also, again,
0: yeah, but dude,
1: six
0: do
1: runs
0: you ever
1: not...
0: really have to apologize, right, for being passionate? You know, that no one wants to talk on eggshells when they're doing a live broadcast or sports. So that's why I feel bad about it. Like, ugh. But that's the big story. One of the big stories in baseball over the weekend.
1: As we get closer.
0: Yep.
1: To the MLB playoffs. So like I said, this is a great time of year, right? Football starting.
0: No doubt.
1: Last month of baseball before the playoffs.
0: And, you know, we got Ryan Garcia fighting Connor Benn. September 12th, I believe.
1: So
0: the weekend
1: of
0: September 11th.
1: Lots of fun. All right, we got more Covino and Rich. We're going to play Last One Standing. We haven't played in a minute, so I'm pumped. I'm fired up. You could win a prize if you want to get involved. 877-99 on Fox. Dan Byers, the reigning champ. We're going to give it a shot.
0: Yeah, but maybe he's got that rust like Donald. Who knows?
2: You guys are hoping.
0: He's been out of the game.
4: I really don't enjoy this game. Like, I don't find it fun.
0: It gives me anxiety.
2: It's fun to hear you guys do it, though.
1: So we'll play Last One Standing next.
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10: From the Kelloland Live Doppler Storm Center.
11: Skies will turn partly cloudy overnight, our low by morning 63. Then tomorrow, we'll have some sunshine in the morning, then becoming mostly cloudy during the afternoon. With a chance for some thunderstorms, some could be a little strong. The high, 87 Tuesday afternoon with a southeast breeze. Showers linger into Wednesday. Wednesday afternoon, mostly sunny and 88. From the Storm Center, I'm Jay Trobeck.
0: Plus 15-10 the final, so North Carolina off to the 1-0 start. Bill Belichick has his biggest win since taking over the Tar Heels. The bar is not that high. The bar is not that high for Bill Belichick. So North Carolina's defense dominating after the first quarter. They did not play very well in the first quarter. After that, a domination situation holding TCU scoreless over the final eight possessions. Does North Carolina beating TCU validate Bill Belichick's NFL-style blueprint for college football? So on the Maller report card, Bill Belichick, validation for North Carolina beating TCU on a wet field there in Dublin, Ireland. I've got SSSP on my score. Not F, not D, C, A, no, B, none of that. SSSP. Small sample size, please. That's what I wrote down on my scorecard. The changes worked for now. For now. And all we have to worry about is today's show, as we like to say. So in this moment, when you look at North Carolina, the quarterback, somebody named Billy Edwards Jr., whoever that is, had a respectable performance, 232 yards passing. The tight end, who looks like he can play at the next level, from Ohio State, transfer, Jelani Thurman, I believe is the guy's name. He looks like he's going to be really good for North Carolina. And
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0: Rich isn't a fan of Bush.
1: I was him.
0: No.
1: Rich says no to Bush. Since the 90s, actually.
0: Covino and Rich.
2: Talk about the band.
0: Yeah, the band.
3: Gavin Rossdale.
0: Gavin Rossdale in the background.
3: Bush.
2: I enjoy the those guys back in the day.
0: I feel like they're way underrated. People forget
2: I
0: how
2: think
0: many bangers they have.
2: In that 90s rock world, I think they are actually underrated. Like, yeah. Are they in the Smashing Pumpkins category to you? Are they in the Soundgarden?
0: Slightly a tier below. You know, we on the category. Tier list, like on the, you know, the NFL contender list.
2: They're no like Rams alone by themselves. They're, like, that would be Nirvana.
0: They're not
2: right?
0: Like Core 4, Soundgarden, AIC, Pearl Jam, and Nirvana. They're not STP and
4: they could make
0: Smashing
4: noise.
0: Pumpkins.
2: They could make noise.
0: They could make noise. Third tier for
2: Did
0: sure.
2: Did you just call it AIC, Alice in Chains?
0: Yeah.
2: Miss her acronym?
0: Yeah. Well, yeah, bro. So anyway, Covino and Rich, and we got to look at the clock. It is time. The game that gives us the nervous farts. Last one standing.
2: Let's go.
5: You have 5 seconds to battle for your sports trivia life.
6: Man. Oh. I got it. Yeah, I don't got it.
5: Put your electronic devices down and pick your sports knowledge. It's CNR's Last One Standing.
7: Last One Standing.
4: Ooh. All right, I have 4 categories ready to go. If needed, a tie break. Each contestant gets 5 seconds to stay alive in the round. If you run out of time or answer incorrectly, Iowa Sam will take you out with his big bad buzzer.
2: Don't do it.
4: Don't want to hear that.
2: No, Sam, no.
4: We keep battling until you are the last one standing. If you win 2 of the rounds, you're the top dog. Here are the contestants. 13-time winner Steve Covino right over there.
0: I wake up in a cold sweat to that buzzer.
4: Next to him, 20-time winner Rich Davis.
2: Yeah, wouldn't you love to see Covino get drilled by Iowa Sam's buzzer?
4: And the leader in the clubhouse returns, 49-time winner Dan Beyer.
8: Hello. Hello.
4: Right, gonna go to the studio line, see who's playing for a tailgate grilling apron prize pack. Mark in Syracuse was the first through.
2: Well, Mark in the Cuse. What's
9: hey,
2: up, buddy?
9: Mark. Hey, guys. How you doing?
2: Mark, go get some dinosaur barbecue, bro.
4: You ready to give DB?
9: Yeah.
4: You gonna give DB a run for his money?
9: Oh, hell yeah. Hey, can I say something real quick about the topic you were talking about? You never take your foot off the other opponent's throat. Ask the Falcons in the Super Bowl.
2: That, you know what? The Falcons could have very well said, you know, 28-3, let's ease up. You're right, man.
0: That's why I was wild to hear over the weekend, you know?
4: All right, in for spot, by the way, Mikey, the Raiders fan, is going to be our fact checker.
0: What up, Mike?
4: So be patient with him as he checks answers. When I say your name, the clock will start. Here's the first category. 9 days away.
0: Oh, man.
4: You have 5 seconds to name an NFL QB who led the league in most interceptions last season.
2: Oh, okay.
4: Most picks last season. We'll take the top 15. Covino, you are up first starting right now. Go.

0: Baker Mayfield is correct with 11.
1: Buyer. What about Kirk Cousins?
0: Kirk Cousins is not on the list.
1: Didn't have games. All right, Mark.
2: Tua.
1: This is Tua.
0: Tua is correct with 15.
3: Oh, you son of a B.
4: Tua Tagovailoa.
1: Back to Covino. 3, 2, 1.
3: Geno Smith.
1: Did he get in there in time?
0: Geno Smith is correct. No! 17.
1: Number one on the board. All right. So, Mark, it's between you and Cove.
4: Tag Ovalia.
2: Oh, my Geno. Oh, God.
1: 3.
2: Oh, Nix.
1: No, it says Nix.
2: No, nah, that's not right.
1: No, I think Nix is on the list, isn't he?
0: Nix is on the list with 11.
1: Boom. Man. Back to Covino.
3: I'm out.
1: 3, 2, 1.
3: Joe Burrow.
1: Mark wins that round.
3: Mark!
1: Nice.
3: Son of a B. You know who I thought might be on that list, even though he didn't play the whole season? I was going to say Mahomes, but I was thinking the same thing like Joe Burrow. I'm like, man, they were hurt. Brock Purdy. Even though he didn't play a lot, he did throw some picks.
1: Who are some of the quarterbacks on that list that weren't named?
3: Well, yeah. Mahomes is one of them. I didn't think he played enough.
0: Couple guys, Brock Purdy with 10, Bryce Young with 11,
3: Ooh.
0: Dak Prescott with 10, JJ McCarthy with 12, Ooh. Joe Flacco with 10,
3: nah.
0: Patrick Mahomes with 11, Shador Sanders with 10, Trevor Lawrence with 12.
3: Did I pick the one guy that Jalen Hurts? What was I thinking?
1: All right, Mark, you're halfway to a prize pack. We go to the second category, reaching for the Magic 500. You have 5 seconds to name an MLB player who has between 400 and 500 home runs in their career. Between 400 and 500. 31 answers on the board. A lot of players on that list. 2 active players. All right, Mark, we're going to start with you in reverse order right now. Go.
2: Lou Gehrig.
1: Lou Gehrig.
0: Lou Gehrig is correct with 493.
1: Bam. Buyer.
5: Giancarlo Stanton.
3: Son of a...
1: Yeah, one of the active players.
0: Giancarlo is correct with 456.
1: Rich. 3.
3: 400 something.
1: 2.
3: Aaron Judge?
1: 1.
3: No, he's like,
0: Aaron Judge is not on the list.
3: Is he a 3 something?
6: Between 4 and 500,
1: yes.
6: Right? Kyle Schwarber.
3: No?
6: Oh,
1: I don't think he's there
3: yet. He's not.
0: Kyle Schwarber is not on the list.
3: I blew it.
1: Back to Mark.
2: Mike Schmidt.
3: No, he's a 500 home run guy.
6: Yeah, he's 500
1: over
6: home run
1: five.
6: Guy.
3: This is a great list, Danny, because who thinks of this?
0: Mike Schmidt is not on the list.
1: Oh, that means Beyer is the last one standing in that round right there.
3: Give us some names.
1: Yeah, some of the noticeable.
3: Hold on.
6: You know what it was? Okay. I want to just say this because I said Schwarber because he just surpassed 40, and he's among the active lead, and I said 400.
3: Is Trout there? Is that the other guy?
1: Yes, that's the other active player.
3: I was thinking, who's the other active guy? I was thinking, like, all these guys. You know,
6: the crime dog.
1: Some of the other names, Mikey?
5: I was going to guess Albert Bell, but I couldn't remember.
3: That's a good one. Is he there?
6: Albert Bell.
3: Dave Winfield.
6: That's a good one. 65.
3: Like Andrew Jones is a good one.
5: Wow.
3: That's a real good question.
6: Piazza's there. I'm thinking of other guys here. Look at this. Winfield, Red, Chipper Jones, Carlos Delgado, the crime dog. These are,
3: those are some big names.
6: Adam Dunn.
1: Stan Musial.
6: These guys almost hate the fact that they're like 1 or 2 seasons shy of that.
1: Yeah, exactly.
6: You know? And that's
5: Albert
6: Stan's
5: Bell was
6: going to be
5: 81. He wouldn't have been. That would have been my guess.
1: Yeah.
6: No, Adam Dunn's a great thought when you think of like 462. Like Adam Dunn, like one season away, like 130 something home run season away from 500. Man.
1: All right, Mark and Beyer are both on the board. We go to the third category.
3: Can I get one answer?
1: Living in the end zone.
3: Right.
1: You have 5 seconds to name an NFL player with 75 or more career touchdowns. 75 or more career TDs. 42 answers on the board. 5 active players. All right, Covino, we're going to start with you right now. Go.
3: Jerry Rice.
1: It's got to be number one, right?
0: Jerry Rice is on the list. 197.
1: Rich.
6: Emmitt Smith.
0: Emmitt Smith is not on the list.
6: No, wait, that's impossible. No,
5: he's got to be.
6: Yeah, I mean.
1: 75 or more career touchdowns?
6: Yeah.
1: Oh, I'm so sorry. Receiving.
6: Okay.
1: Receiving.
6: Okay.
1: All right, so it's okay. We'll start Rich's clock over again.

0: catcher be running like Randy Moss?
1: Randy Moss is on the list. 156, number two.
2: Fire. Terrell Owens.
1: That's my quarterback. Terrell Owens is number three on the list.
0: Bam. My quarterback, man.
2: All right, Mark in Syracuse. Mark?
3: Oh.
2: Hey, Mark.
3: Michael Irvin.
2: Irvin.
3: Yep. Michael Irvin.
1: Michael Irvin is not on the list.
0: Wow. Now I'm second-guessing my answer here.
2: All right, Covino.
0: I was going to say Chris Carter. I was going to say him,
2: Chris
0: too.
2: Carter's got to be on the list.
0: All right, well, I'm surprised Irving's not on the list.
1: Chris Carter is on the list, number four all time.
0: All right,
4: got to have a fall guy.
2: Rich. Maybe because Irvin's career was cut short with that injury.
1: Maybe.
0: I'm going to go Larry Fitzgerald.
2: Larry. Poor Mike.
1: How about Larry Fitzgerald is number six on the list.
2: All right, thank you. DD.
5: Mike looks like he has an encyclopedia open.
0: It's not an easy game to judge.
2: 75 or more career receiving TDs.
6: Marvin Harrison.
0: Oh, I'm kidding.
2: Oh, he's got, yeah.
1: Marvin Harrison is number five all time, 128.
2: Yep. Covino.
0: You said two active, right?
2: Yes. Oh, five active.
0: Actually. Five active?
2: Two unsigned. But active. Three, two.
0: Cooper Kupp.
2: One.
1: Cooper Kupp is not on the list.
2: No. Between Rich and Byer. Rich. Three, two, one.
0: Wes Welker.
1: Wes Welker is not on the list.
2: Oh, that means DB walks away with
6: Steve Largent.
0: Steve Largent, I wrote that, but I was like, there's no
2: 50th
0: way.
2: 50th win.
1: Yeah. Steve Largent is on the list.
6: Right? It's like 100, exactly.
1: Yes. 100 on the dot.
2: Yes. How about some other recognizable names on that list, Mike?
1: Yeah, the active players. Davante Adams, number 7 all-time. Mm-hmm. DeAndre Hopkins, number 19 all-time. We also got Mike Evans, number 10 all-time.
2: Oh, Rich, you're niner now.
1: And Travis Kelce and Tyreek Hill.
0: I had Kelce written down, but I was not sure about it.
6: Well, this is interesting because I was curious if it was tight ends were included
0: as well. I was going to say Tony Gonzalez. I had Gronk on there. I wasn't sure.
6: Where's Dejan Love?
0: Dejan Love? He make the list.
2: Congratulations, Byer and Mark in Syracuse. Thank you for playing the game, man. You did a great job.
0: Yeah, that was a battle.
3: Right, thank you.
0: And by the way, congrats to DB on his 50th victory.
2: The big 5-0.
0: Yeah, man.
6: Great job.
0: Great job. That was a good one. That was, Danny G, great questions.
4: Great job.
0: Last one standing. It's tough to play in the bright lights of Fox Sports Radio Studios.
4: Yeah, but, you know what? That's how you wonder when people are on a game show and they seize up and they freeze. And you're like, how are they? What are they doing?
2: Yeah, somebody was talking smack in our in-show chat on YouTube. I think it was Machiavelli the Don. He says, I got to call in one of these days to take down DB.
4: Hey,
0: easier said than done.
2: Yeah. Do, call next week.
4: Please
0: because,
4: do.
0: Because now that you see that wide receiver list, you're like, oh, can we play again? Because I know all of them. It's easy when you have the answers, right?
6: Yeah, you go down a trail, and it's tough to get off of that trail and see the entire picture.
4: Yeah, like when you were saying receivers, right? I went Steve Largent in my head, and then I said, I don't know if he had that many, because back in those days, receivers didn't play the role they do now. Then I was like, so that means like a guy like Mark Duper. Then I started thinking old, and totally was like stuck in his 80s.
6: Well, when Danny said five are active, I had no idea who he was talking about. No idea. I wouldn't have thought Davante Adams.
4: Yeah.
6: To that point. Yeah, it's tougher than what it said. Yeah. Even when we did the other one, the interceptions one, when somebody says a number that's low, like when you'll be like, oh, he had 10 interceptions. Now you're like, okay, now you start doing a different sort of exercise.
4: It's aggravating.
2: Really quick, Michael Irvin, 65 touchdowns.
4: Damn. Okay. Does that make sense? All right. Let's go to DB while we got him, the champion, for an update. Dan, we are less than 2 weeks from the NFL. What's doing?
6: Yeah, a week from Wednesday, the Seahawks and Patriots will open things up. Some more NFL moves made today. Jets named rookie quarterback Cade Klubnik as the QB2 behind Geno Smith. Cowboys released Joe Milton, so Sam Howell is going to be the backup quarterback to Dak Prescott. Vikings let go of quarterback Max Brosmer. He started a couple of games last season for the Vikings, and former Titans quarterback Will Levis cleared waivers. He is now a free agent. Steelers general manager Omar Khan reiterated that the team will not negotiate new contracts once the regular season begins, as they still have not signed cornerback Joey Porter Jr. to an extension. Leo Messi announced his retirement from international play with Argentina's national team. The 39-year-old played in 6 World Cups, winning it in 2022. In a statement, he explained that it was the decision that hurt, but, quote, "I understand the time has come," end quote. American soccer star Florin Balogun is on the verge of joining Everton in the Premier League after his current team, Monaco, accepted a bid of £35 million for the player. University of Tennessee will honor the late Dolly Parton by wearing a helmet sticker honoring the icon for the upcoming season. At the U.S. Open, second seed Carlos Alcaraz playing in his first Grand Slam event since injuring his wrist in mid-April. He won today in straight sets, as did women's top seed Aryna Sabalenka. Braves on top of the Giants 2-1 right now as they play in the third inning. Ketel Marte will make his return to the Diamondbacks lineup. He bats cleanup in DHs tonight after a 2-week absence. Guys, back to you.
3: Thank you, Dan. DB.
4: Who do you guys think has the best opening day week one record of any NFL team? I have a two-part question, and I'll give you the answer when we come back. Part one, what NFL team, which of the 32 NFL teams has the best record on opening day? You know how in baseball the Mets stink, but they have this weird, like, opening day, the Mets never lose on opening day? Who has the best week one record? And this is a question that caters to Dan Byer Seahawks.
3: Well, can I ask this? Is it a surprising answer?
4: Not necessarily.
3: Is that why you're asking?
4: No, not necessarily. And what do you think the record is for Super Bowl champions week one the next season?
3: Okay.
4: So, two-part question. Who has the best opening day, and how do you think Super Bowl champions fare week one the next year? We'll give you both those answers next right here on Covino and Rich, Fox Sports Radio.
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16: All right, let's get into this one. First of all, he's got the perfect name for this situation.
12: Dejan LaBraye
16: Love.
12: It's like Buddy Love from the Nutty Professor here. So, your boy Dejan
16: Love.
12: Let's just break down what he was doing out here in the street. First of all, I went to his website or his Instagram page. And his bio didn't even hide it. It wasn't like it was something the FBI had to do some deep search.
4: Right.
12: First thing it says, NFL wide receiver at right then and there, right on right there in the bio. Then he goes on to proceed to show him running routes, which at best looked like maybe a second string wide receiver in high school. And so he's got pictures of him stunting in front of a Hummer and big time G-Wagons holding a 49er helmet. And he goes on to, you know, swindle these women. They say 26, swindle at least 26 women out of $1.3 million. And he was using fake luxury cars, like I mentioned, staging fake calls with fake financial advisor, who, by the way, was his 18-year-old accomplice, Taylor Chan, 18 years old, by the way. So they say this has been running for over a year, which leads me to believe now Taylor Chan is clearly under 18 at that point. So I already know some weird stuff might be going on with that, too. Let's just throw that out. I'm alleged, but what I mean is, I'm not even talking necessarily romantic, but something where you're dealing with somebody who's a minor. He's 35. Let's just go here. First of all,
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0: 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Congrats to Curacao.
1: Yeah.
0: And hope you're enjoying baseball. 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
1: You know what I've been thinking about, guys?
0: Can I tell you what I've been thinking about?
1: Yes.
0: How I'm going to watch the NFL this year.
1: No, you really overthinking this or what?
0: Yeah. I mean, I'm a red zone guy, but there's so often times where an intriguing matchup is there and I need the ability to watch it.
1: Could I tell you my criticism of red zone? Because it's always something I notice when you and I talk about football the next day. You see every play. You're way in the loop on every score, highlight. You don't miss a thing. But I feel like sometimes you don't have the temperature of a game where Covino will see every highlight, every big play, but then
0: you can't.
1: But then, like,
0: game.
1: But if you don't,
0: who's watching every game?
1: I know, but what I'm saying, like, there are some times where the score is not indicative of how that game went.
0: I get you.
1: And when you watch Red Zone exclusively, I just feel like you're doing too much hopping around where.
5: That's why I feel like the four boxes in the screen.
1: Yes.
0: I might do that plus a little red zone.
5: Four best games. It's kind of like Rich's big TV game of the week.
1: Yeah.
5: The four best games and then the volume obviously on the best one out of the four.
0: NFL Sunday ticket, right?
5: Correct.
1: I'm a firm believer in one team and one game. Like, that's why we do that segment on a show. The big TV game of the week. One game and then you roll in a second TV. I know it sounds ridiculous.
0: Four other games that you want to see.
1: But with the fact that TVs, I'm not saying everyone's daddy stacked, but with TVs being so inexpensive now, you could buy a secondary TV for a couple hundred bucks at Walmart.
0: I was thinking a little bit different, Danny. I was thinking for the one TV,
1: Red
0: that's
1: zone?
0: Your big TV game of the week.
1: And then you're
0: and
1: red
0: zone. And then you're red zone.
5: Yeah.
1: No, I just think.
0: No.
1: And then the second TV's got the $4.
5: Honestly, Covino, I stopped with the red zone a couple of seasons ago and I like it better this way.
0: Okay. You know what? Maybe I make that move, but that's what's on my mind. What's on your mind?
1: Well, first of all, that's definitely on my mind. NFL's on my mind. And truthfully, what's on my mind is Dejan Love and now this other story of like guys that are posing as athletes to scheme women.
0: Yeah, some guy doing it with the Cowboys too now.
1: Yeah, I saw our buddy KFC from Barstool.
0: Yeah.
1: There was another story now. You know what? No one should be scheming people. But there's a part of me that's like,
0: they're the Robin Hood of scamsters.
1: Like they're scheming gold diggers.
0: Right.
1: And I'm not saying that's by any means good. But these NFL, these fake NFL guys that are like going after girls that want an NFL guy, there's some type of like Robin Hood-esque grossness. Like everyone's gross.
0: It's like Dexter. He only kills like criminals.
1: Yeah, he's only
0: these guys are only scheming like gold digging women.
1: Yeah, so there's a part of me that's like thinks it's comical, but I don't want anyone being schemed out of money. But if some girl is susceptible to some baller that's like,
0: but what if it's just their code? If it's the code they live by, like their sort of Harry's code where they only scheme people that deserve to be schemed.
1: Your Dexter analogy is fantastic. Because if you watch Dexter, he only kills killers.
0: Right.
1: Maybe they're like, I'm not taking good people's money. I'm finding treacherous, you know,
0: trifling
1: women that like hang outside the NFL draft.
5: That word.
1: Treacherous. Trifling. So maybe, but again, I don't want to see anyone get scammed. Who does? But there is something very funny about the whole thing of like, yo, this guy went to the extent of
0: posing with
1: like a cake and a contract signing. And like, I mean,
0: these dudes aren't the only ones doing that. These are the only ones that got caught so far.
1: Yeah.
0: That made it to this level of a story. I'm sure there's hundreds of people doing this. Thousands, maybe.
1: I have one of our good
0: friends. People are shady, man.
1: One of our good friends, Stanley T,
0: Yeah.
1: Used to work on that Sirius XM.
0: What up, Stanley T?
1: My dude, Stanley T.
2: Stanley.
1: Not an NFL guy.
0: Oh, Stanley! Not,
1: in fact, a radio music guy. But Stanley T is also a huge, in shape, 6'5" black guy. We'd go to Super Bowl parties and women would be like, what team are you on? And we would joke that if he wanted to, he could absolutely trick someone. Like, yeah, I'm on the Jags or I'm retired. I played 10 seasons for the Titans. No one would know. And in those moments, you don't think stereotypically guys that look like they could have played sports could trick women.
5: But nowadays, I think most of these.
1: I know you're saying, like, what's your IG?
5: Well, women are going to look the dude up immediately. So the guy would have to have some sort of story, like I'm on a practice squad or something like that.
1: So I'm just saying, if a guy
0: Google the stats.
1: If a guy came up with some BS fake IG account with some AI pictures, I'm just saying, beware. That's like when we talk about what's next in the world of trickery and AI. It's honestly, we talk about the fake women you see on social media. There's going to be dudes that are like, yeah, baby, I'm on the, this guy, I'm on the Rams.
0: The guy Love on the 49ers went as far as to make like practice videos and.
5: Yeah. But he brought his helmet to the sand, to the beach to work out. No real NFL player is going to bring their official helmet to the sand to work out.
3: But
1: he did like the contract signing and he had AI cake.
0: Guys are evening the playing field. We're fooled by these fake AI women all the time. I'm sure he made these videos easily through AI and now women are getting hooked.
1: Again,
6: fool me once. Shame on you. Yeah. Fool me. We can't get fooled again.
1: I've always said that. I've always believed in the words of George W. Bush. Don't get fooled again. So, just a reminder that this is a story that I'm sure he's not the only guy, but what a wild story. As we said the other day, the Niners have nothing to do with it, but just so funny that the Niners, who have had so many off the field storylines.
7: It's been the summer of the Niners all the worst reasons.
1: I mean, Jed York to Brandon Ayuk to Kyle Shanahan's mysterious car accident. Like, the Niners do have a lot of wild stories, but again, none of this has to do with all the veteran players that are healthy right now. Let's go, Niners.
5: In our YouTube chat, have you heard of the new upcoming prospect, Frank Marino?
1: That's a story for another day. Yeah. Listen.
0: Tomorrow, speaking of NFL, Showtime Mahomes trivia.
1: Okay.
0: And more CNR tailgate prize packs to get you fired up for the football season.
1: Perfect. We'll see you guys then. Have a great Monday night. Until then, arrivederci, baby.
0: See you in the promised land.
1: Bye, everyone.
0: See you in September. Let's go.
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2: 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Looking, fires toward the end zone. That ball is going to be caught for the touchdown.
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9: Partly cloudy skies overnight. By morning, the low 63. Then on Tuesday, partly cloudy in the morning, mostly cloudy in the afternoon. And we could see some scattered thunderstorms. Our high 87 with a southeast breeze. Showers linger in a Wednesday morning. Then the rest of Wednesday, mostly sunny and hot. 88 for a high. From the Storm Center, Kelloland TV, I'm meteorologist Jay Trobeck.
10: An awful against playoff team.
11: So the headline this morning... Cowboys are true Super Bowl contenders. Okay. Coaching matters. Just in the NFC, do you think Brian Schottenheimer is going to outduel John Harbaugh, Sean McVay, Mike McDonald in Seattle? Do you Kyle Shanahan in San Francisco, Ben Johnson, Dan Campbell? Let's say he does. Then he goes to the AFC and has to outduel Sean Payton or Andy Reid or D'Amico Ryans or Jim Harbaugh or Mike Vrabel. I'm not anti-Brian Schottenheimer. He was surprising last year. But here are the coaches that Brian and the Cowboys beat. Aaron Glenn, a defensive coach, and the Jets didn't have an interception. Brian Daboll got fired. Dan Quinn's about to. He's the number one coach on the hot seat. Pete Carroll, whose last year in Vegas was an abject disaster. Andy Reid's worst Chiefs team in week 13. They were all beat up. And Nick Sirianni, who you know it and I know it and we all know it. We're kind of like, all right, whatever. Dallas went 1-5-1 against playoff teams. Some of the losses were ugly. I like the Cowboys. But don't convince yourself that average meal you ate at the restaurant was great because it's better than what you cook at home. Like, I think the Cowboys are interesting. Let's be careful here about the...
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9: In late night baseball, the Angels ended a 7-game losing streak, whipping the Yankees 10-1. Baltimore won 2-1 at Colorado, robbing a 2-run homer in center field at the wall to end the game. Philadelphia has won 14 of its last 16 after a 2-1 victory at Arizona. The Cubs hit 9 home runs at Wrigley Field, 3 by Alex Bregman, in a 17-3 win over Milwaukee. At Minnesota, it was the Twins 11, Detroit 1, Houston and Texas each won. Boston came back to edge Seattle 9-8 in 10 innings. The Mariners have lost 5 straight. Road wins for the Padres, Mets, and the Giants, who won at Atlanta 7-3. That snaps the Braves' 7-game winning streak. The Cowboys named Sam Howell as their backup quarterback and waived Joe Milton. The Jets' number 2 QB is rookie Cade Klubnik. UCLA fired athletic director Martin Jarmon. U.S. Open win for Naomi Osaka. I'm Steve DeSager.
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0: So I talked to Breer about this last week or the week before, maybe. Detroit. The Lions are just under the radar, man. In the NFC, that's the team that's just kind of floating under the radar. The Bears are probably going to be overvalued. I'm not sold on the Packers. The Josh Jacobs situation is a disaster. By the way, that video is reportedly, there's video that corroborates the victim's account of what happened. So it's only a matter of time before that gets released to the public. But I look at Detroit.
1: The video's already been out there. TMZ released a portion of it. That's pretty damning.
0: Well, no, because there was a fake. They basically repurposed the Ray Rice video and tried to let people know, tried to tell people that that was the Josh Jacobs video.
1: TMZ tried to repurpose the Ray Rice video?
0: Yeah, what I saw yesterday, because I saw the same thing and I thought, oh my God, the video's out. And I looked into it yesterday and it was just the Ray Rice video that was out. And somebody started circulating that on social media, unless they dropped it overnight and I'm not aware of it. But yeah, that was that was the Ray Rice video in the elevator.
1: God, you'd think that TMZ would get in trouble for that. I mean, the way it was tagged and the way it was put out there. But again, I'd have to go back and look through the account.
0: But this is a problem.
1: Posted it.
0: You don't know what to believe. Like, you don't know what to believe because people get a hold of this stuff and they run with it. And I thought the same thing. I thought, well, you know, what are we looking at from the video? And I go on there and it was just the elevator video. Unless that, you know, previous, like, cause you'll go on there and they'll show, you know, two people walking into an elevator and that's the Ray Rice video. It's not actually the Josh Jacobs video. That's crazy. This is the world we live in.
1: That is wild.
0: This is the world we live in now. You don't know what to believe. You don't know who to
1: believe. Well, think about if you're Josh Jacobs from that standpoint, though, right? People are saying. I mean, again, we don't know what exactly then the video looks like, but man.
0: Like, you're Josh Jacobs going, come on, man. Like, I've never been to that casino. Like, please. But there's apparently, yeah, there's video of him. You know, the woman going to the ground, hitting her head. The DA out there says they've got the video, and I just, you know, it's only a matter of time. So that's why he's on the commissioner's exempt list.
1: By the way, you can find the Lions' odds of winning the bowl at anywhere from +1700 to +1900.
0: 1900. I'm telling you, man, that's the dark horse. Not getting any attention, loaded roster, not getting any love. So who knows? Maybe that'll be a preview of the NFC title game. Maybe we'll get Jared Goff, Matthew Stafford. We'll get going again. So, by the way, we are brought to you in part by the Nissan Frontier. 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And it's yours here on FSR.
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6: Dairy leaders want Canada held accountable under USMCA while preserving the trade agreement. Edge Dairy Farmer Cooperative Chief Policy Officer Karen Geffert says the industry is actively engaged with federal officials.
4: Dairy does have a seat at the table. I would say the administration has been keenly aware that dairy is a big issue, challenging conversations when it comes to negotiations with Canada. A lot of that has to do with the way in which the Canadian system is set up. But as far as this current administration and engagement on where we need to be from a dairy standpoint, we have had sustained conversations with the United States Trade Representative, USDA, members of Congress, and other allied industry groups who are in the same boat. So that there has been some coordination and messaging. There has been kind of trying to have that clear drumbeat of this is what dairy needs and this is what's helpful or not helpful for dairy as we go through these negotiations.
6: Geffert says that the industry's message has remained consistent since the U.S.-Mexico-Canada agreement took effect. Canada must follow through on the dairy access commitments it agreed to under the trade deal.
4: Our message has been this entire time, hey, Canada is not upholding the agreement that they set forth to do so in the USMCA signing. So they've got some dairy commitments that they have not fulfilled. And that does include this TRQ administration. They also agreed to some transparency. And then the way in which they have pricing set up in Canada. And so those components have been, disingenuous, perhaps, might be the way in which to phrase that. The messaging to our administration has been, hey, Canada's got to come and uphold the agreement that they signed, and we need to do that. So we do support the enforcement of the agreement.
6: With your Ag News, I'm Farm and Ranch Director Sarah Heinrich for the Growing Harvest Ag Network.
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7: Mostly cloudy skies today, warm and a little humid. We'll have a high temperature of 87. Watching for an isolated shower or thunderstorm, though better chances to get the rain as we get into this evening and tonight. Tonight's will fall to 63. Tomorrow, with a mostly sunny sky, we'll have a high temperature of 88. From the Kelloland Live Doppler HD Storm Center, I'm Scott Munns.
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8: This day in sports history, September 1st, 1986. Greg Maddux made his Major League Baseball debut for the Chicago Cubs against the Houston Astros at Wrigley Field. Maddux pitched the 18th inning and gave up the winning run on a Billy Hatcher home run. However, he would end up with 355 wins, four consecutive Cy Young Awards, and induction into the Hall of Fame. And that's what happened this day in sports history.
9: From the Kela.com News Center, I'm Tom Rooney. The Eat Well Sioux Falls Mobile Market is back in Sioux Falls under new management. It's now known as the Sioux Falls Mobile Market, powered by Fair Market. Operations were suspended by the now-defunct nonprofit Sioux Falls Thrive last year. It's known as the Double Up Food Bucks program, and it's designed to encourage families on SNAP nutrition benefits to buy healthier foods. Bowie Foods and Bowie's Gus Stops, which serve some of South Dakota's reservations and remote areas, have been selected to participate in the program. It doubles the benefits of SNAP customers, giving them additional buying power for eligible fresh fruits and vegetables. The push is on to remove unhealthy soft drinks from SNAP nutrition benefits in South Dakota. The state has filed a waiver with the USDA to remove soft drinks as an eligible purchase item. If approved, the rule would go into effect after a six-month grace period. From the Kela.com News Center, I'm Tom Rooney.
10: Mostly cloudy skies today, warm and a little humid. We'll have a high temperature of 87. Watching for an isolated shower or thunderstorm, though better chances to get the rain as we get into this evening and tonight. Tonight's low fall to 63. Tomorrow, with a mostly sunny sky, we'll have a high temperature of 88. From the Kettleland Live Doppler HD Storm Center, I'm Scott Munns.
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18: In late night baseball, the Angels ended a 7-game losing streak, whipping the Yankees 10-1. Baltimore won 2-1 at Colorado, robbing a 2-run homer in center field at the wall to end the game. Philadelphia has won 14 of its last 16 after a 2-1 victory at Arizona. The Cubs hit 9 home runs at Wrigley Field, 3 by Alex Bregman, in a 17-3 win over Milwaukee. At Minnesota, it was the Twins 11, Detroit 1, Houston and Texas each won. Boston came back to edge Seattle 9-8 in 10 innings. The Mariners have lost five straight. Road wins for the Padres, Mets, and the Giants, who won at Atlanta 7-3. That snaps the Braves' seven-game winning streak. The Cowboys named Sam Howell as their backup quarterback and waived Joe Milton. The Jets' number two QB is rookie Cade Klubnik. UCLA fired athletic director Martin Jarmon. U.S. Open win for Naomi Osaka. I'm Steve DeSager.
0: You know what time it is?
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2: 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With LeVar out, here's Brady Quinn and Jonas Knox.

0: very first Hooters girl.
1: I have a question here. What is the... Because I know the requirements to be a Hooters girl at the time.
2: What are those requirements?
1: Well, I mean, you got to have, you know, just a pair of Zeppelins, apparently. That's really what... initially, that was the whole idea behind it.
2: So you're saying if you're a flat-chested woman, you cannot go work at Hooters?
1: I don't know that. And I'm not going to be... you're not going to force me into that corner. I refuse to go there with you. I'm just wondering...
2: You took it there.
1: Did they pay more... Was their hourly rate more? I mean, because what would be the appeal?
2: Jonas, I think they got more in tips, buddy.
1: Okay, but you could get that from other places. Why did you need to go to a Hooters? There had to have been some other perk.
2: They're beer and wings, man. Have you never eaten at a Hooters?
1: Yeah, of course. Of course.
2: Okay, so what's up for debate? They have good wings and beer.
1: Yeah, the wings aren't that great.
2: Okay, well, they have beer.
1: A lot of places have beer. I just feel like there could have been other options to where you're not mixed in with just, there's some other options out there. I just wonder what the perks were because they had the calendar. Was there a promise that you could be in the Hooters calendar?
0: Oh, yeah. Wasn't Rich Davis's wife like the Hooters girl of the year? Like,
1: I have no idea.
0: Oh.
1: No clue.
0: Yeah.
1: Was she?
0: Yeah, I'm pretty sure.
1: All right, well, good for them.
0: Yeah, I was under your guys' impression, though, back when I was younger, before I had my enhancements. I was like, I can't work at a Hooters. I'm just not, I'm not hootery enough, you know what I'm saying?
1: Yeah.
2: You're not hootery enough.
0: Yeah.
2: She just,
1: I also don't think that there's that many still in existence. The one,
2: yeah,
1: the
2: they filed for bankruptcy, didn't they?
1: Yeah, just the one near my house closed. I think.
2: Oh, yeah. See, you weren't supporting enough, Jonas.
1: Well, what was there to support?
0: Do better.
2: Why
0: Jonas.
2: Not take your son there and get him some wings?
1: Look, that would be a tale to tell. The problem is he's too honest that he would come back and repeat that story.
2: The pantyhose was never a good look, though. That always was odd to me. I'm not sure why they did that.
1: Yeah, I'm not sure why they did a lot of the stuff that they did.
2: I think we all agree on one thing. Anyway, this would be a great story. It feels like a perfect casting for Sydney Sweeney, so good for her. It's like,
0: yeah, so let's hope that's who they get for that part. I can't.
2: Well, I mean, it would make a lot of sense, right? She has no problem displaying what Hooters is looking to put out there.
0: Y'all see her latest birthday commercial that she put out for her lingerie ad?
2: Siren, is that the name of it?
0: Yeah.
1: Yeah?
2: Yeah.
0: Uh-huh. Yep. Jonas, go look it up right now. He's on it.
1: Continue on.
2: What else you got, Lorena?
0: Okay, well, let's fit this in real fast. 5 years ago, you may know her, 12-year-old Taya Froden was Serena Williams' youngest stunt double for the King Richard movie. She's now 17, and she's making her U.S. Open debut against world number 2, Elena Rybakina.
1: Oh, wow.
2: Cool.
0: What a come-up story.
2: What a neat story. Yeah, that's an awesome story. Good
1: by
2: for
1: the way,
2: her. I hope she does well.
1: Was Djokovic, was he barfing after his match? I think he got a little sick and was throwing up everywhere. Novak? I think he was.
2: Oh, was he?
1: Yeah,
0: I didn't see that.
1: Blowing chunks following his match.
2: What's that from, Jonas? What do you think that's due to?
1: Oh, I don't know. I have no idea. I mean.
2: Oh, okay.
1: Yeah.
2: You're wildly speculate.
1: No,
0: he
1: I didn't.
0: Flu.
1: Yeah, I mean. Hey, you know, it's that
2: more,
1: old,
2: more like the New York flu. You know what I'm saying?
1: That Flushing flu. You know, I hate when that happens.
0: I've never had that before. We are Sports.
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12: From the Kello.com News Center, I'm Tom Rooney. SDSU has opened its Center for AI Innovation and Emergent Technologies. University officials say it's needed to help prepare students for the future, which will be strongly influenced by AI. The center is for students in all major programs. The Pennington County Treasurer's Satellite Office in Wall will be closed throughout this month because of a cyber attack. The main office in Rapid City will be open normal hours, but the Wall office will remain closed because network services still haven't been restored. And complaints from parents have convinced the Department of Social Services to readjust changes to the Child Care Assistance Program. The changes would have impacted families by several hundred dollars, and some families said it would make more sense to quit their jobs than to pay for the higher child care costs. State Representative Brian Mulder says families can now feel confident of affording their child care needs. From the Kello.com News Center, I'm Tom Rooney.
13: Mostly cloudy today. Might be able to filter in a couple of rays of sunshine. It will be warm and a little humid. High temperature of 87. Watching for an isolated shower, thunder shower. It's in the forecast at 20%. Better chances this evening and tonight for the showers and thunderstorms. Some may be strong to severe as we do fall to a low of 63. From the Kelloland Live Doppler HD Storm Center, I'm Scott.
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0: It will be warm and a little humid. High temperature of 87. Watching for an isolated shower, thunder shower. It's in the forecast at 20%. Better chances this evening and tonight for the showers and thunderstorms. Some may be strong to severe as we do fall to a low of 63. From the Kettleland Live Doppler HD Storm Center, I'm Scott Munz.
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2: Dan Campbell? Let's say he does. Then he goes to the AFC and has to out-duel Sean Payton or Andy Reid or D'Amico Ryans or Jim Harbaugh or Mike Vrabel. I'm not anti-Brian Schottenheimer. He was surprising last year. But here are the coaches that Brian and the Cowboys beat. Aaron Glenn, a defensive coach, and the Jets didn't have an interception. Brian Daboll got fired. Dan Quinn's about to. He's the number one coach on the hot seat. Pete Carroll, whose last year in Vegas was an abject disaster. Andy Reid's worst Chiefs team in week 13. They were all beat up. And Nick Sirianni, who you know it and I know it and we all know it. We're kind of like, all right, whatever. Dallas went 1-5-1 against playoff teams. Some of the losses were ugly. I like the Cowboys. But don't convince yourself that average meal you ate at the restaurant was great because it's better than what you cook at home. Like, I think the Cowboys are interesting. Let's be careful here about the...
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5: From the Kelloland Live Doppler Storm Center.
6: Mostly cloudy today. Might be able to filter in a couple of rays of sunshine. It will be warm and a little humid, high temperature of 87. Watching for an isolated shower, thunder shower. It's in the forecast at 20%. Better chances this evening and tonight for the showers and thunderstorms. Summers may be strong to severe as we do fall to a low of 63. From the Kelloland Live Doppler HD Storm Center, I'm Scott Muntz.
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13: NFL. I don't know. Like, the one year I was up there. 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
16: Now, this is year 10 for Mahomes. We won't count the rookie year because he played one game. If you look at Mahomes year 2-7 and then last 2 years, year 8 and 9, I don't think people understand how dramatic the splits are. But in the last 2 years of the 43 qualified quarterbacks, he's near the bottom. Everything's up. Interception slightly up, passer rating down, efficiency down, way more ad-libbing. Now, is he ad-libbing because he's less coachable now that he's a rock star? Is he ad-libbing because, you know, he doesn't put the film work quite in like he used to? He feels like he's a little more Texas Tech Mahomes. Now, why would that be? 2023, 2024, and 2025, the Chiefs drafted 21 players. Their big hit is Rashee Rice. And that's with a good GM.
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0: Skechers elite athlete OG Anunoby has been making history on the basketball court.
1: Anunoby tips it in. Unbelievable. What a shot.
0: He's been balling out in Skechers high-performance basketball sneakers, and the world is noticed. 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
3: Mostly cloudy skies today, warm and a little humid. We'll have a high temperature of 87. Watching for an isolated shower or thunderstorm, though better chances to get the rain as we get into this evening and tonight. Tonight's low fall to 63. Tomorrow, with a mostly sunny sky, we'll have a high temperature of 88. From the Kettleland Live Doppler HD Storm Center, I'm Scott Mons.
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7: 49ers in a foreign country, so that's there's variables there, right? 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
8: On a short week.
7: They play.
8: Okay, so that's disadvantage.
7: So they play in Philadelphia, and then they have to come back to LA and play the Bills, who are your favorites. So if they.
8: Hey, you know what? Rich is right. This is a tough.
7: But like,
8: tough
7: why are we making it seem like other than the Giants, Niners, Broncos, Eagles, and Bills are four of their first five opponents? Then they go through a little cake part of the schedule. Danny, no offense. They play like the Cardinals, the Rams. I'm sorry. They play the Cardinals, the Raiders, and they play the Chargers.
9: Definitely losing to the Raiders.
7: Chargers.
10: The Raiders.
7: I hope so. They got Commanders, Cardinals. They play a couple of softer teams. Packers, who I don't think will be that great. But then towards the end of the year, they got to play Mahomes and the Chiefs.
9: Their schedule is tough to start and finish the year.
7: The end of the Rams schedule. Chiefs. Niners again, Cowboys, Seahawks, Bucks, and then the Seahawks again. So why would they make it?
8: So it's bookended with like, a really tough schedule.
7: Like of their 17 games, it really is like.
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0: 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Big night tonight at my house. Really, really exciting. You guys want to guess what's going on? Yes, Paul.
1: You're saying bye to your family before football season?
0: No.
1: I'm doing that.
0: No, I did that before, a while ago, when the preseason started. Todd, you have any idea? Big night at my house.
2: Some kind of post-wedding get-together with everybody in the house? Another celebration?
0: There's, okay, you're at least on the topic of what's going to be the big night about. Yes, Marvin?
3: Your daughter and new son-in-law are coming back to your house.
0: No. No. Dylan?
4: You guys are having tacos for dinner.
0: Well, it is Tuesday. We are going to open up the envelope of how much the wedding cost us. Because my wife said, when we checked out of the hotel, she said to the person behind the counter, just put it in an envelope and seal it up. And they said, you don't want to check the charges? And my wife goes, nope, just seal the envelope. We'll open it up at a later date. Yeah, Paul.
1: I've had a wedding before, and I only saw some of the bills, but I thought most of it was scheduled and prepaid beforehand. But are you talking ancillary things?
0: Everything that's on the bill.
1: And you, do you have an idea?
0: No. You know what? I didn't want it to ruin my day where you're going, wait a minute. How much that cost? Now, I know there's certain things. We had a budget. We said to my daughter, you know, here's your budget. If you go over this, then you take the money out of your inheritance. Because I thought, we want to let them get their inheritance before we die so we know what you're going to do with your inheritance. I know, dark, but yes. I was like, let her understand how much these things are costing. And she still blew through the stop sign. But I said, okay, but you're going to spend your money after we give you a certain amount. We're opening up the envelope. The envelope, please. That's what we're opening up. And big night tonight. Because my wife said, what do you want to drink? And I said, everything. Everything, hon. How about a couple of beers and then maybe some tequila? Yes, Paulie.
1: We don't want to get into exact numbers, but if we were ballparking it, would it be like a year at a high-end college?
0: I don't even want to hint at what I think it could be. It's far more than 1 year at USC.
1: Got it.
0: Oh, yeah. Far more than 1 year of college anywhere. Yes, Marvin.
3: So is this a bad time to ask for my inheritance? You said four kids, four Danettes?
0: Yeah. Because I, you know, when people say, oh, you know, you're going to leave some money to your kids, and I wanted to see what they would do when they get to a certain age, and if they're not married, then they can get their inheritance. If you're married, then you can get your inheritance. And I said, well, why don't we see what they're going to do with it instead of, you know, I'm gone. I don't know what's going on. So, yeah, Dylan.
4: You're not worried they could fake it for, you know, until you guys do pass and then just really turn the jets on? Then that's probably what I would
0: do. If they want to. I mean, it's up to them. I just said, you know, just be smart. You know, this is it. Yeah, Paulie.
1: I saw an interview with the great actress, comedian Julie Louis-Dreyfus, and she grew up rich.
0: Yep.
1: Like rich, rich.
0: Yep.
1: And she said, I had a lot of rich friends and they went two ways. Do nothing or know that you could do anything because you got a place to live and a car and a backup plan.
0: But if you're married or you get to 35, I'm assuming you already have, if we've done our job as parents, then we've taught you correctly of how to live, be a, you know, good worker, you know, all of those things. It's not like I think you get to 35 and you're going to go, let's go crazy. Or you get married and you go, let's spend lavishly. Yes, Paul.
1: I don't know a lot about Dylan's family, but Dylan kind of seems like a guy who's waiting around for his inheritance.
0: Wow.
1: No offense.
4: I only wish that were the case. I wouldn't be here. I'd be doing nothing.
0: Really? You would leave?
4: No, no, I wouldn't leave. I'm saying, like, if I knew that there, if I knew in 5 years there was a substantial sum of money coming my way,
0: yeah,
4: I'd be coasting to 35.
0: I think you've been.
4: More than now.
0: This isn't hard work.
1: This is not coasting?
0: Yes, yes. You are a coaster.
4: I've been known to coast.
0: Like, that sounds like a slacker, but you're a coaster.
4: Yeah.
0: It feels like we just came up with a new term. It's, like, yeah, trust fund kid, you're a coaster, aren't you?
4: It sounds nicer than slacker.
0: It does.
4: And it actually implies you're doing less.
0: I know Todd isn't sitting on any inheritance from his mom.
2: I'm not.
0: No. I didn't. I think it cost me money when my dad died. And my mom died. Like, there wasn't anything there. I remember going, man, I don't think mom has any. My dad died at 54, and I'm thinking, I wonder, did he have an inheritance? And I found out quickly he did not. Yeah, we had to pay money. You know, it's like, we got to pay for a grave headstone here. Wait, what? Yes, Dylan.
4: It hit you with the old inheritance Uno reverse card late in the game.
0: And even my wife, her dad owned a pizzeria in Lower Manhattan. And I thought, all right, maybe he's got some money. Nope, he didn't. Didn't have any money. But, you know, if you're not expecting it, you know, it's not like you're disappointed. It's when you go, man, I think dad was really raking it in. And all of a sudden you find out, no, he wasn't. He was not. Marvin, I know you don't have a treasure trove at the end of the rainbow.
3: No, but the absentee dad, he left me something.
0: I know when you said it, yeah. And I was like, good for you. You deserve far more than that, but at least you got something from
3: it. I mean, wait, he waited until I became somebody. I was like, man, I was like, I don't need it. I'll take it. But I was like, what about when I needed it?
0: Yes, Paulie.
1: When my dad passed away, we got a little money for college funds. There's like this lawsuit and stuff. And I remember it was like a decent amount of dough. Mm-hmm. I didn't know anything about money, but I couldn't get in any colleges that I could use that level of college fund for. I couldn't get into Berkeley or USC or Harvard.
0: Well, there's reasons why you couldn't.
1: Oh, I know. Believe me. I had the money, not the ability.
0: Yeah. Yes, Dylan.
4: Well, Paul, did that then just become spendable cash for you, or?
1: I'd be proud of myself. I didn't blow it. I went to Southern Illinois University because it was less expensive and I could get in, not necessarily in that order. And I left college with like 10 grand or something.
0: And if you're, you know, starting a family, you have a young family, don't be afraid to have those conversations now of what you're going to give your kids. You know, that will, when you go in there and draw up that will, that's a tough day. Because, you know, everybody's kind of looking at me because, hey, when you die, because I'll die before my wife. And then, you know, you got to ask tough questions. Yes. Now, my wife will live to be 100.
1: What if you cold take that one?
0: My wife lived to be 100. Dylan is in the box, the confessional. More cheery talk like this coming up in the final hour of the program. Luke Kuechly, Hall of Famer, will stop by. More of your phone calls as well. 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
10: This day in sports history. September 1st, 1986. Greg Maddux made his Major League Baseball debut for the Chicago Cubs against the Houston Astros at Wrigley Field. Maddux pitched the 18th inning and gave up the winning run on a Billy Hatcher home run. However, he would end up with 355 wins, four consecutive Cy Young Awards, and induction into the Hall of Fame. And that's what happened this day in sports history.
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4: USDA meteorologist Brad Rippey talks about a heat dome parked during mid-July over the northern plains and upper Midwest and its role in record high temperatures.
7: By the time the end of July came and went, we were looking at some numbers that were basically off the charts. We ended up with a July average temperature across the country of nearly 77 degrees Fahrenheit. That is 3.3 degrees above the 20th century mean. It also represents the warmest month that we have ever seen across the lower 48 states. The way the heat was distributed, the upper Midwest and northern plains kind of caught the brunt of that. It turned out to be the second hottest July on record in North Dakota, fifth hottest in South Dakota and Minnesota. And then the heat was actually rather expansive. If you look at all 48 states across the continental U.S., every single one of those states fit within the upper one-third of the historical distribution. So we have a 132-year period of record. Every single state was in that upper third of the historical record. So pretty expansive warmth, but that heat was particularly intense in key production areas of the northern plains and upper Midwest.
4: With a look at your top ag news headlines from across the region. I'm Farm and Ranch Director Sarah Heinrich for the Growing Harvest Ag Network.
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1: With the Coyote Sports Minute from Learfield, I'm John Thayer. The South Dakota volleyball team opened up the season this past weekend at the Drake Tournament, and the Coyotes went 2-1 on the weekend. South Dakota defeated Drake, the host school, on Friday 3-1, and then swept Milwaukee on Saturday. The lone loss for the Coyotes came on Sunday when they fell to DePaul in four sets. On the weekend, South Dakota was led by Lauren Medic, who had 43 kills over the weekend, while Audrey Nelson added 34, and Gabby Zachariasen, in her freshman debut, had 31 on the weekend for South Dakota. The Coyotes will now turn their attention to the South Dakota Classic, which they will host Thursday, Friday, and Saturday of this week. South Dakota will open up the action against Utah Valley on Thursday night at 7 o'clock. The Coyotes return to take on Air Force on Friday night at 7 o'clock, and then Northern Iowa at 2 o'clock on Saturday afternoon. Coming up next, Coyote Soccer wraps up a weekend out west.
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1: The South Dakota women's soccer team went west this past week as the Coyotes played two matchups, one in Colorado when they played to a draw with Northern Colorado on Thursday in a scoreless contest, and then the Coyotes fell to Wyoming in Laramie on Sunday 5-2. In the matchup on Sunday, Sadie Strait scored her second goal of the season, while Clarissa Vega scored her first goal of the year. The Coyotes were outshot 19-5 in Sunday's loss to Wyoming. South Dakota is now 2-2-2 on the season, and the Coyotes are back at home for a pair of matchups this week. South Dakota will play at 6 o'clock on Thursday when the Coyotes host Idaho at First Bank and Trust Soccer Complex. The Coyotes will also be at home on Sunday for Senior Day when South Dakota meets Drake at 1 o'clock in the afternoon. With the Coyote Sports Minute, I'm John Thayer.
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9: 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Let's bring in RJ Young, FoxSports.com. Love talking with RJ. Had a dinner with out here with him several years back. RJ, my man. Oh, look at that studio. That is nice. Holy cow. How you doing?
10: I appreciate you, J-Mac. Appreciate you. It's really fun to be here, man. Really.
9: Yeah. Glad to have you. And I'm just curious. Let's start right out of the gate. Obviously, you know, first of all, I got to give you a major shout out. You ranked all 138 FBS teams, on FoxSports.com. Can I ask where the Oklahoma Sooners came in?
10: Right around that 11-10
9: yeah,
10: spot.
9: Okay. I know you have a soft spot for, the Sooners. But, obviously, I'm assuming it's a changing of the guard. 5 years ago, you do that. and it's heavy SEC now.

0: 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I'm Fernando Mendoza, and your health works the same way. 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
3: More than I thought he was going to get. 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Aaron Donald will be largely irrelevant for the Rams this year.
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3: 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If he does come back, we said, what's the smartest thing? Slow play it. Play him in the middle of the season to the end because the guy's 35 and he's been out of the league for 2 years. Do you really think he's going to make it through a whole season? Okay. Do you really think that's going to happen? Right. So if you're going to do it, you're going to slow play it. Let him train. Let him come back. Let him hit his peak somewhere in December. Right. Let him come back sometime. Let him practice, come back. But now, but you're paying him $20 million. He's going to come back now.
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8: 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We won't count the rookie year because he played one game. If you look at Mahomes year 2 to 7 and then last 2 years, year 8 and 9, I don't think people understand how dramatic the splits are. But in the last 2 years of the 43 qualified quarterbacks, he's near the bottom. Everything's up. Interception slightly up, passer rating down, efficiency down, way more ad-libbing. Now, is he ad-libbing because he's less coachable now that he's a rock star? Is he ad-libbing because, you know, he doesn't put the film work quite in like he used to? He feels like he's a little more Texas Tech Mahomes. Now, why would that be? 2023, 2024, and 2025, the Chiefs drafted 21 players. Their big hit is Rashee Rice. And that's with a good G.
5: This is The Herd with Colin Cowherd.
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4: All right. We didn't leave much time here for Lane Kiffin, and that's probably a good thing. This guy is truly insufferable. So this whole NFL players transferring to college thing is so idiotic and bad for the sport. Everybody universally agrees, like, we need to stop doing this. The ADs are in lockstep. The conferences are. And then there's Lane Kiffin. Take a listen to Lane Kiffin and his logic around NFL players transferring to college.
9: I met with our leadership committee of our players, and I asked them, what, it's your team. What do you want to do? And, you know, we understand that, you know, we have a team that's practiced together, worked together all offseason, but one of them said, hey, this is how it works at the next level, and this is how the real world works. You know, that day you can't bring employees into certain jobs to help the company. So that made me feel a little better in the struggle and being torn back and forth.
4: What? The real Lane doesn't know anything about the real world. I mean, the guy was born on third base. Everywhere he's gone, he's flamed out in spectacular fashion. I mean, the staff reminded me of the Raiders ending. Folks, you got to go look up the quotes. Al Davis said, I can't deal with Lane Kiffin after 20 games. Called him, quote, a flat out liar. I mean, Lane Kiffin is a pox on the sport right now. It is really bad. Sark took a shot. Here's Sark taking a shot at Kiffin.
11: I really believe that when you've signed a professional conference, these players on all of our rosters, not just ours, have been working for 9 months for this moment on Saturday, which then will lead into the next 5 to 6 months. The fact that somebody out there is going to take a player on off of an NFL roster and tell somebody who's been doing it for 9 months, go kick rocks, that doesn't sit well with me. I think that's wrong. That morally is wrong. So I think our presidents, ADs, and chancellors got it right, and we'll support it, and we'll fall in line.
4: So this was happening in college basketball, and I guess, you know, some football people were like, hey, if basketball is letting this happen, why can't we try? I got to win games. I don't care if I'm the most hated man in college football. Remember when it was like, oh, I can't stand Notre Dame. Oh, man, I can't stand the Miami Hurricanes celebrating, dancing. I can't. No, Lane vastly trumps all of that. I mean, you know, Lane actually has an axe to grind with the SEC because he ditched Ole Miss last year in right around the playoff time. And then, you know, he was ticked off watching Ole Miss win games in the postseason without him. And meanwhile, he's trying to poach players, poach the staff. I mean, again, I don't know Lane Kiffin personally. I live in an area where he used to live. So, you know, a lot of people know him. And they all basically say the same thing. You don't need me to go into it, but take a guess. It's just, it's not a good look for the sport. And I know you could say, well, Jay, how are you saying that it was okay for some basketball players, but not football? It's a little different when you've got 24, 25-year-old football players who were in the pros coming back to tackle and battle against 18, 19-year-old freshmen. The bodies aren't ready. There's a reason you can jump from the NBA to the pros, and you can't jump, not from the NBA to the pros, in college, where you can jump from college to the pros early. NFL, you've got to wait because your body is simply not ready. Like, it's just, it's not fair. I mean, that's what it boils down to. Everybody's in agreement on this except Lane Kiffin. And oh, by the way, asking your captains, yeah, guys who have locked in spots and are not getting budged. Yeah, real classy, Lane. I just, it's disappointing. And I don't know, you know, I don't like college football. So it's, we're heading into Sunday, week one, big games all over the place. Yeah, what do the courts say about this guy's eligibility? Is that what you want for your sport? I don't know, Rachel. Maybe I'm just getting too fired up. It's the end of the show. You know, we've had a fun show, and now there's Lane Kiffin. I don't like this guy. I'm sorry. I just don't like him.
12: I get it. And I'm curious what it would be like if it wasn't Lane Kiffin who was the one who was doing this, because I think there is a lot of built-in frustration with him around college football and sports in general.
4: Yeah.
12: I think part of the issue here is just that these athletes in particular got caught in the middle, that the eligibility they had to stay in college changed over the summer after they had already committed to being in the draft or they had already been through the draft process. And that's why this is even sort of a question back and forth in the courts. It's that, hey, I could have had the chance to just go back to college as a regular, you know, just college player. And now I didn't because of this weird, you know, court decision reversed or whatever. And that's why they want to come back. Would that have been so different? I don't know.
4: Yeah, man. I don't know, Lane. Clean it up, dude. Come on. The sport is reeling. It's dominating, except for you. We'll see you tomorrow.
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18: I'm Dan Patrick, and this is Above the Noise. The Vikings have the talent to compete this year. 2 years ago, they won 14 games. Last season, the roster wasn't necessarily the problem. The quarterback was, but they still had a winning record. The pressure is on Kevin O'Connell. He's earned a reputation as one of the league's brightest offensive minds and a quarterback whisperer. But since taking over in 2022, the Vikings have averaged just under 23 points per game. The defense has quietly been the team's strength. Since Brian Flores took over in 2023, Minnesota has produced the NFL's third best scoring defense. Now O'Connell finally has the opportunity to prove his reputation matches the results. Kyler Murray's in town. The excuses might be starting to disappear. O'Connell doesn't need to turn Murray into an MVP. He just needs more out of this offense than we've seen before. Because with the defense already doing its part, it's time for Kevin O'Connell to show what the quarterback whisperer can really say. I'm Dan Patrick, and this is Above the Noise. 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
1: This day in sports history. September 1st, 1986. Greg Maddux made his Major League Baseball debut for the Chicago Cubs against the Houston Astros at Wrigley Field. Maddux pitched the 18th inning and gave up the winning run on a Billy Hatcher home run. However, he would end up with 355 wins, four consecutive Cy Young Awards, and induction into the Hall of Fame.
22: And that's what happened this day in sports history.
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26: Breaking news in the world of baseball as the Los Angeles Angels are being sold to Rams owner Stan Kroenke. Kroenke Sports and Entertainment is purchasing the team from Artie Moreno, who had owned the Angels since 2003. The LA Times reports the purchase price is expected to be higher than $3.9 billion, which was what the Padres were recently sold for, and a deal could be finalized in early 2027. Former Cowboys quarterback and broadcaster Tony Romo pleaded no contest to OWI charges in Wisconsin today. Romo released a statement admitting that he had been relying on pain medications and then alcohol as he deals with back injuries suffered in his playing days, and says he will seek help for those addictions. Romo will have his driving privileges revoked for 6 months. Odell Beckham Jr. is back to wearing number 13 with the Giants. Quarterback Josh Johnson is signing with the Cincinnati Bengals practice squad. Madison Keys a winner today at the U.S. Open in straight sets. I'm Dan Beyer.
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31: A few scattered showers as we head through the afternoon. Otherwise, a mix of sun and clouds with a high of 87. We'll have a southeast wind at 5 to 10 miles per hour. Scattered showers and thunderstorms tonight, some of which may be strong to severe, so stay weather aware. We'll have a low of 64 and a northeast wind around 10 miles per hour when we don't have a storm nearby. Mostly sunny and quiet on Wednesday, though, with a high of 87. From the Storm Center at Kelloland.
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2: And welcome to Calling All Sports. I'm Mark Ovenden, your host. It's Tuesday. We got a great show lined up for you today. A couple of, as I said in the social media post, a couple of happy football coaches as Matt Vitstham will join us for his weekly visit on his USD Coyotes, who looked great on Saturday in their win over Central Connecticut State. And how about the Lancers of Mont Marty with a whooping? And John Micheletti will join us talking about that. So it's all about college football today. Every Monday in the first segment, Dan Jackson will be here, although next Monday is Labor Day, and we will have a best-of show. So I'm seeing if we can't work out a different day of the week to get Dan on the show. He chastised me yesterday on the show, saying, what are you doing taking the day off? It's football season. I said, we're taking the day off. That's the way it goes. I it's almost the end of golf season, and we have a little family cookout on Labor Day. So, anyway, that's what the deal is. Every Monday it's Dan, every Tuesday it's Matt, and we have a lot of other coaches on during the course of the season. I think we pretty much get every college coach in the region on. I didn't talk about this last week. Northwestern, Matt McCarty and Northwestern played at Western Illinois, and they actually took the lead on the second play of the game. Now, they got beat pretty soundly, but I don't remember Northwestern playing that type of opponent before, so I'm curious when we get Matt on to talk about that. But it was kind of fun to see them off to a 7-0 start, like two plays into the game. All right, let's see. We're going to take a break. Canaries are back home tonight. They're home through Monday. That's the end of the regular season. They've got to get their act together now, or they won't make the playoffs. They're a game ahead of Sioux City for the final wild card spot. And they've won two in a row, but they had slipped dramatically here. They've had such an up-and-down year. Let's hope they can finish on an up. They're 46-47 right now. They've got seven games left, all at home. And they play Cleburne for three games and then Lincoln. And Lincoln's in last place in the division and out of the playoff picture, although those are dangerous teams to play. So lots going on. Wednesday's a big night with the Nebraska Cornhusker volleyball team coming to Brookings to take on Dan George Ellis' team. So, yeah. All right, when we come back, we're talking football. Stay with us.
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2: 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He is the head football coach down at USD. And Matt, how did the kids enjoy Saturday? Your kids, I'm talking about. Matt, are you there? Uh-oh. Matt, are you there? Matt?
9: Uh-oh.
2: Huh. That's interesting. I think I'm going to probably have to hang up. And here we go. Hang on. Maybe this is him. No, that's not him. Oh, this is not good. All right. I'm going to
9: Can you hear me?
2: Oh, there you go. I got you now.
9: Yeah. Awesome.
2: I don't know what happened. Sorry about that. That's okay. All right. So my question was, how much did your kids enjoy the game on Saturday? I'm talking about your kids.
9: Yeah, they loved it. They had a great day. My wife said they were plenty happy with all the points being scored. So, yeah, they slept well Saturday night.
2: Well, I'm guessing Dad probably slept pretty well, too. That was, I have to admit, I was real curious to see how Austin would do, Majeski at quarterback, being a freshman and all. And I was just, my jaw dropped at the whole thing. Were you as impressed as I was with him?
9: Yeah, Austin had a really nice day. Did a lot of really nice things. I think obviously everybody was pleasantly surprised when he pulled that one and took it down the sideline. We haven't seen that in Coyote Nation for a while. So, yeah, it was cool to watch the fruits of his labor. I mean, he's worked tremendously hard. We put him in some really good situations, and we had some guys make some plays around him. So, overall, just a really good day. I'm proud of Austin. I'm proud of our offense.
2: In particular, there was one play in the game that you just don't see very often. I've seen it before, but it's been a while, and I was really impressed with the football savvy of Braden White when he caught that pass, and they tackled him, but his knee never touched. And he popped right up and went. Like, I mean, he didn't hesitate. And you just don't see that very often.
9: Yeah, I was obviously a heads-up play. Braden is a guy that you'll notice he's never going to run out of bounds. He's a high school state champ wrestler in Pennsylvania, so he's a fighter. I thought it was even more impressive that the stripes didn't blow the whistle. Typically, they just assume he's going to be down, so they didn't blow it. They kept the play alive, and obviously, Braden capitalized on it.
2: Right, and did you talk to him about it afterwards? Is that why he got up and ran, because he did not hear the whistle? Because as coaches, you just absolutely drill into your players' heads, play till you hear the whistle.
9: Absolutely, and I think when you have the ball and you don't feel your knee touch or anything touch, like, I think you have a sense of, like, you know, I got to keep going. I'm not down, and then you couple that with not hearing the whistle, and, yeah, just worked out really good.
2: This is going to sound like a dumb question. Is there a danger of everything happening so easy in that first week? Because it was impressive. I mean, it just felt like every button you pushed worked.
9: Yeah, it was. There's some of that. We know there's plenty of adversity coming our way. But in college football, I told the guys on Sunday, man, a win's a win. And you never apologize for winning, whether it's easy, hard, in the middle. It doesn't matter. And there's still plenty on the tape. If you dive into the details of the game, there's still plenty of things that we need to improve on, I need to improve on. And we'll focus on those things and get back to our process this week.
2: How nice was it to see Charles Pierre Jr. running healthy and just, I don't know, he just looked like himself again?
9: Yeah, it was awesome. Awesome to see CP out there. Obviously, I thought as the game kept going, too, you started to see more and more of, like, who Charles really is. You started to see some of those one-step cuts that I love. You started to see him get to the second and third level of the defense. So I think he's only going to get better. Again, just a pleasure to watch that guy every single day. But, yeah, it was awesome to see him out there in the dome under the lights.
2: And, of course, Keandre, to get him back. He is a game breaker.
9: Yeah, that was a special day for Key. Um, he he's worked really hard to get back into the, put himself into this position, and then, you know, to really do the things that he does really well, right? And that's, anytime he has the ball in his hands, he's the spark plug, he's the energy, he's the guy that can really ignite our offense, and he did that on multiple occasions. So that was a lot of fun, and I know Keith really worked hard to put himself in those spots again, and he earned that and deserved that Saturday.
2: Kind of like a guy named Stefan Logan who was here many years ago, right?
9: Yeah. And he was in the house. He was in the house to watch it. So yeah, it was a cool day.
2: He was fun to watch. I mean, literally. And Keandre just reminds me a lot of him.
9: I hear that a lot. I hear that very often, actually.
2: All right, who was a player that kind of stuck out to you that impressed you more than you thought you would see?
9: Yeah, I think a guy that doesn't show up in the stat sheet that I thought had a really nice day was Tim White, our field safety. Really, you don't want Tim to show up in the stat sheet. That means that we've tackled the football before it gets to him. But I thought Tim did a really good job of commanding our defense, getting our defense in and out of checks. You know, that's the first time we've played together as a unit. And Tim was really kind of the vocal leader out there, did a great job for us, getting us in the right calls and the right checks. I thought Wade Abrams played probably his best game as a Yote. I thought he was fast, decisive, trusted his instincts, and really made some plays at the point of attack for us, that linebacker. Those two guys on defense played really, really well. R.J. Stewart at corner is a model of consistency, continues to be locked down out there for us. So proud of some guys on defense. I know right now, just like any time when you score that many points, everybody's talking about Austin and our offense. But I thought our defense had a really nice day as well.
2: I was going to make that point because, obviously, when your freshman quarterback gets National Freshman of the Year and all kinds of stuff, you're right. That is what we're all going to be talking about, especially us media guys. But defense is your calling card if you want to win championships. And it sounds like you saw a lot of things you liked.
9: Yeah, after the first drive, I think we settled in, got back to our keys, our fundamentals, and did things the Kyle way. That's going to be the side of the ball that, you know, has really kind of turned this program the way it is. And we got to see a lot of those flashes. We just need to see it for four full quarters this week. But yeah, it's exciting when you turn on the tape and watch those guys flying around.
2: And if you're going to play in the Missouri Valley, you have to play physical football because everybody else does.
9: Yeah, it's a physical league. You know, we're going to face a ton, and I mean a ton of good offenses in this league. And we're going to have to be prepped for it. We're going to have to bring it every single week on that side of the football to be competitive. So I'm proud of those guys. We've got a lot to grow and learn from, but they're off to a good start.
2: Receiving-wise, that had to be kind of fun to see. You've got so many different weapons. You had a bunch of guys catch touchdown passes.
9: Yeah, it was really cool. It really was to watch the diversity of and all the skill sets of the guys that we've recruited here. And again, how hard they've been working to build that connection with Austin, to really see those things come to light. Obviously, Tennell Bryant hits a big one. Braden White, you get Chris Heron involved. Jesse Miller, you know, just the list goes on and on. It's really good. And I think it's going to make us tougher to prepare for, right? You're not going to hone in on one or two guys. You know, we have a plethora of guys that can hurt you. That will make you a harder offense to defend.
2: Well, you guys have had good tight ends in recent years, and how important is that to your offense? Because you've got, as you mentioned, Chris Heron and Jesse Miller both caught a touchdown pass. They both caught a couple of passes, so they were part of the offense. It wasn't just like one play on the stat sheet. When those guys can become part of it, that opens the field up for all these other weapons you've got, including Tyson Bowes, who's one of your captains, who didn't have a monster game, but he will.
9: Yep. Yeah, I think, you know, those tight ends are an integral piece of what we want to do in the run game and the pass game. I think they go under the radar for how much work and preparation goes into being prepared on both of those fronts. So, you know, those guys have put in a lot of work, and they do a lot of dirty work that doesn't get noticed. So it's good when those guys can get their hands on the football. It's even better when they can take advantage of those moments, and they both did. You know, Tyson is just, I always say, Tyson's Mr. Under the Radar. You know, he does so many things, And if you'd watch the tape, there's multiple plays where he's either taking two in coverage or he's blocking a little bit longer to spring a touchdown. Like, he does everything that nobody sees except for the people in this building. And that's why he's a captain, because everybody in this building trusts, believes in him, and respects the job that he does every day.
2: And I thought he looked great at the media day, the Missouri Valley Conference media day at the Sanford Pentagon when he was dressed up. Was he wearing a suit or was he wearing a sport coat? But it looked great.
9: He was suited up, man. He looked good. He's got some swag to him. I like it.
2: Yeah, he's got personality plus, and that's what you want. Don't you have to have guys like, because that's Charles Pierre Jr. I mean, I don't think people understand how important it is to have a guy who's upbeat and smiling and happy on a team.
9: Yeah, we got a lot of personalities all over this. I always say that's what you love about coaching college football, man. You walk down in that locker room and the diversity of people and personalities, it's great. And obviously when things are going good and there's a bunch of smiles on our faces, it's awesome. But we also got a lot of guys that I believe when things are going to get tough for us here, we'll dig down and bring some people with them. So we got a great group. We're trying to get better every single day, but it's a very fun group to be around right now.
2: Matt Vitsum is our guest. I'm going to go back to Austin for a second because we haven't dwelled on that. That had to be validation of your choice to pick him as your number one quarterback to see how comfortable he was out there on the field as a leader.
9: Yeah, I wouldn't say it's validation. Just, you know, anytime you have a player have success, you know, it's fun to watch him in that moment because you've also seen him when nobody else has struggle, right? And he's had some days. I remember last spring when we got him, Austin could not get an under center snap. Hmm. Struggled to read a play, you know, like he was all hand signals and shotgun in high school. So, like, he made a big adjustment, and he had weeks where it didn't go well. And that's what makes the good moments even better is when you've seen somebody struggle. And I've seen Austin struggle. I know he had a bad week or two in camp against our defense. And to watch him go out there and to navigate the game and to be in full control of what he's doing and what we're doing is just, like I said, it's always rewarding. But I think the next challenge is, right, he's got to handle success because everybody's talking about him and everybody's putting out graphics about him. He's going back to his home state this week, and he's got to be able to handle the success just as much as he handled that adversity.
2: And that brings me around to your game this week in Greeley. What do we know about Northern Colorado this year? Because obviously last year is last year.
9: Yeah, they took us down to the wire last year. It was a really tough game. They're coming off a really heartbreaking loss that they feel like they should have won. They had a couple extra points blocked that ended up costing them the game. There would be a very consistent offense. Takes what they give you, a quarterback that's going to be a bit of a pain. He's going to run around when things aren't right. He's going to make some plays off schedule. And defensively, they gave us fits last year, you know, covering us up. They play man-to-man a lot, and we didn't get open. We didn't throw and catch as good as we need to. We didn't protect. So we've got our hands full. They got a really good unit, a really good group. They got a consistent coaching staff. And we're obviously going to have to handle the travel and all that. We're going to have to go out there and play really good for four quarters.
2: Well, it's a fun place to play, I will say that. Last time I was out there, Vincent Jackson was the wide receiver for the Bears, and he was, as you might recall, went on to a great career in the NFL mostly with the Chargers. I think he scored four touchdowns that game. Hopefully they don't have a guy like that.
9: Yeah, let's keep that from happening. I know that. I don't want to see that.
2: No. Well, nice start. Was it fun for you?
9: Yeah, it was good. It really was. It was a special day. Obviously, you know, a ton of family and friends here to afterwards, you know, see the smile on their face and, you know, just an attitude of gratitude to be in the position I'm in. But more importantly, just excited for our team, right? They've worked really hard, and to get a win, I don't care who you're facing or when it is, it's fun. And they earned that and deserved that yesterday on Saturday.
2: And Central Connecticut, let's just be open about this. They made the playoffs last year, so they weren't a team that you expected to roll.
9: Yeah, back-to-back playoff appearances. They've won their league 2 years in a row. So, you know, they had our attention, and we did everything to prepare for them. We did a lot of things, you know, well on Saturday, and we took advantage of some things. So, yeah, they're going to compete in that league, and they'll still have a chance to get in the playoffs.
2: Well, Matt, have a great week. Safe travels. Good luck on Saturday against Northern Colorado. That's a night game, correct?
9: It is, 6 p.m., yeah.
2: All right. We'll talk to you next Tuesday.
9: Awesome. Thank you. Appreciate you.
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2: So, Nick, I may have found a couple of your Great Life members who are more active than me.
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2: I get my exercise on the golf course, but I know two young ladies who are sure glad their dad has a family membership, like Harper and Nora, my granddaughters.
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15: 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At least that's what he told us.
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2: Wait a minute. 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
15: Just like the Overmans.
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18: This day in sports history. September 1st, 1986. Greg Maddux made his Major League Baseball debut for the Chicago Cubs against the Houston Astros at Wrigley Field. Maddux pitched the 18th inning and gave up the winning run on a Billy Hatcher home run. However, he would end up with 355 wins, four consecutive Cy Young Awards, and induction into the Hall of Fame. And that's what happened. This day in sports history.
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2: And just a reminder, you can listen to Calling All Sports on 15 stations in South Dakota, Minnesota, and Iowa online. You can also listen to whatever episode you'd like by going to our website, which is callingallsportssd.com, and you can hit the archive button, and away you go. You can listen to thousands of episodes. I mean, we've been doing this for 16 and a half years, so there's a lot there to choose from. In fact, there's several, if you go back and look, that have John Micheletti's name on it. John, how many years now has the football program been at Mount Marty? I have a tendency to lose track of things like that.
9: Yeah, well, we got up here 7 years ago, but we've just finished our sixth season. We had the year that where we just kind of practiced and all that stuff in 2020, but 2021 was the inaugural season, and yeah, it's been crazy. It's already been 6 years of competition already, but here we are.
2: That is... It's got to make you feel very proud, because building something from scratch like this, it's just not easy. I remember when Andy did this up at Presentation College, and it just isn't something you can make happen right away in terms of being like a dynamite team, and yet you guys have become very competitive pretty quickly.
9: Yeah, it's a lot of it is the right fit, and you know, having a lot of the right people around you. Forever indebted to the assistant coaches that I have, and for guys sticking around, and not a very popular time to continue to stick around, you know, in sports especially. But have, you know, an unbelievable athletic director and Andy Bernardo and Jason Nelson and Cindy Soler, and they bend over backwards and kind of do everything possible to make take things off of our shoulders, so we kind of concentrate on taking care of our guys, which in turn starting to pay back a little bit now that our culture and our team and Lancer football is established.
2: And we've talked about this before, but I remember when I first moved here in 1978, Max Hawk was the coach of the Yankton Bucks, and I just it became very apparent that Yankton was a big time football town, and obviously Yankton College was there with Lyle Alcedo too. But when college football went away, when Yankton College just disappeared, suddenly there was a big hole there for people that love the sport of football. I'm guessing you're seeing the result of that with the kind of support you're getting from the Yanktonites.
9: Oh, no. Yeah, no doubt. It's the one thing on my first day up here visiting on an interview, and you know, people were just, "Oh, we're a football town." And I was just like, "Well, I'll take it." I'm like, "Well, you haven't had college football since mid to late 80s, I was like, it's kind of hard to say you're a football town yet. But they proved me wrong, you know, from that point on. Yeah, they love their football and support their own like no other. It's awesome to have families and kids grow up here and be proud of the area that they were, you know, raised in and want to continuously play in that area. And, you know, Crane Youngworth is such a a beautiful facility and, you know, carries its own traditions and all that stuff as well. So it's an honor to be able to, yeah, like you said, kind of see that and then be a part of it all from a Mount Marty standpoint.
2: I was actually not excited when they upgraded Crane Youngworth just because I'm an old guy. And I, you know, I grew up in Boston, so Fenway Park is yeah. You know, when they started talking about possibly, you know, getting rid of Fenway, this was quite a few years ago, I was like, you do that, I'm not a Red Sox fan anymore. you just can't do that. Well, actually, I have to admit, the new and improved Crane Youngworth is very nice.
9: Yeah, I get where you're coming from, seeing some of those old pictures and where people could drive up right to the game, too, on, you know, where that concession stand area is now. That's pretty cool in itself. But, yeah, without seeing it in hand, and obviously with how much use it gets, it's awesome that it is turf now. And, you know, having that jumbo, you know, whatever you want to call it, jumbo scoreboard with the video stuff on it, it catches it up with the new times now, but still blends a little bit of the history in there as well.
2: Yeah, that's the part that's like, oh my gosh, I wonder what Max would think here. I have a jumbo scoreboard with replays on it. It's great for the fans, though. I mean, it's beautiful to be able to look over there and go, oh, I wonder if he was down or not, and see a play over again. It's just amazing what we can do at sporting events now, John.
9: It's great for the experience, which then in turn makes the athletes experience better, which that's what I'm for. You know, obviously the athletics started for entertainment and all that stuff, and obviously you have your competition side in it, but it's nice when those guys that are putting in the work, their experience is better too now because of something, you know, minor like that. I know it's a hefty price, but it's a one-time fee, and it's one of those things that, okay, now my family have a better experience, I have a better experience, and overall it's just better all around.
2: John Micheletti is our guest. He is the head football coach at Mount Marty. They started the season last Saturday with a convincing 55-6 win over Clark. And as I look at the stats and I was watching some of the video of your game, the thing that sticks out to me is your defense. I mean, you just stifled the other team. They had less than 200 yards offense.
9: Yeah, they our guys, we had a lot of guys that played on defense too, especially with how hot it was. So that was also you know, a good part to see the next man up and those guys step up. But there's some senior guys in there, you know, our linebacking crew. Brock Lubbers was Defensive Player of the Week for the GPAC, and, you know, he's in his senior year now and started a few games as a freshman even, so he's got quite a bit of games underneath his belt. And Cole Cripps is a returning starter at our Mike backer, and DJ Wilson had to miss last year with a knee injury, but he's back this year. So, you know, a lot of guys with playing experience and GPAC playing experience, and you know, having that non-conference game to kind of warm you up for the GPAC. Our guys wanted to make sure that they you know, started their identity. I always thought they can't really establish their identity till after game three, really start to know what the team is made of. But they wanted to make sure they started off on the right foot, and I'm very proud of that group and whatever they showed there on Saturday.
2: And obviously, offensively, things went nicely for you. Rugby had a great game, 5 touchdown passes, a touchdown run. You had a lot of different people in the stat column for you, both rushing and receiving. And how much fun is it when you see the stuff you've been working on in practice work in a game?
9: Oh, that's the best part. And even seeing those guys that, like a Jackson Walhol, too, as a freshman, you know, was buried on the depth chart and behind Jonah Miyazawa, who was doing outstanding and leading the GPAC in yards per catch at the time, and learning from him. But he's trying to put in his work on the, we have a junior varsity team, and they're competing against, they have about 5-6 games every year, and, you know, understand the process, falling in love with it, and now he's going to be a 2-year captain. And I know he broke some records last year with receptions in a game and stuff like that, but that's the stuff that's awesome to see, is those guys that really buy into it, and seeing the end result being even better than they could even think of. And that's what I want to get through to these guys, especially in a time, like I mentioned, where it's easy to quit and pack up and leave, go somewhere else, do the transfer portal, because that's all what you see on your phone these days. And, you know, the guys that really buy into it are the ones that see something worth it in the end, and those are the guys that are going to make great fathers one day. So that's the exciting part for sure.
2: So, John, how important is it that you're in the GPAC? Because to me, I don't know that there's a better NAIA conference in the country on all different levels. I'm talking all different sports, you know, basketball, volleyball, football, soccer, you name it. It just feels like every time you take the field or the court or whatever the sport is, you're going to have a tough game.
19: Yeah, I think it's super important. Obviously, location-wise, and it's just Midwest rich, you know, like it's all a few teams in Iowa, a few teams in Nebraska, or a couple teams here in South Dakota. So I love that for traveling. I'm not going to be on the road. I remember when I was a freshman and I went to St. Ambrose and we were traveling to Ohio and Indiana, and as a freshman, I was like, that's going to be awesome. I get to see different parts, and immediately was like, this is the worst thing. I got to sit on a bus for 15 hours.
2: Yeah.
19: We didn't have the smartphones back then, so it wasn't, you just had the power of the internet at your fingertips or anything, so it was pretty boring. But, you know, being able to, now that I have family,

0: helped Mount Marty grow, and that's what you've seen in these non-conference games to start each season, knock on wood, but you know, yet to lose one of those, so that's a statement to the GPAC conference.
1: It's also great for your fans.
0: Yeah. Yeah, that's for sure. We did our senior day, our first home game against Clark, which is a little bit different this year. I just remember a couple years ago being like 15 degrees out and the last game of the year and just brutally cold. I was like, man, why are we making this any longer than it needs to be? We should do this in the warmer weather.
1: Good idea.
0: Yeah, and it's a good way to also, we always talk about leaving the jersey better than you found it, so just another reminder for those seniors of, yeah, this is the beginning of the end of their last year and making sure that they do leave that jersey better than they found it. Now, I know we mentioned it, but it's it was a hot one there on Saturday, so I don't know if that was the best idea either for a change of temperature. You get one extreme to the other.
1: Yeah, and you're wearing the black jerseys, weren't you?
0: The navy blue. We had navy blue on, but yeah, still definitely the dark jerseys was not friendly.
1: Yeah, those absorb the heat, John. You might want to reconsider that going in the future. Or is that something that's been, the decision has been made well in advance in terms of which jerseys you're wearing? Because the other team has to know.
0: Exactly, yeah. There is, because Dubuque or Clark is in Dubuque, Iowa, and they were so far away, we wanted to get the game earlier. Usually your first games are a little bit later, but there's always some work with some bus companies and not wanting to travel overnight, so it could get to a pretty expensive trip if you don't move the game up to 1 o'clock. So that part was said, and then we always like wearing our traditional navy on gold for the first game. So had to keep that tradition going. This next game will be a little bit different, which looks like it's going to be another warm one this Saturday, but we'll be in a little lighter blue this time.
1: Now, is that an afternoon game at Sioux City?
0: No, this one is in Yankton again.
1: Okay.
0: Right now it is at 6 o'clock, but yes, it is against Briarcliff. It's for the Catholic Cup. We're having some talks of the weather is still supposed to be pretty hot, so we might move it back an hour, but as of right now it's at 6 o'clock.
1: Okay, so it's a night game on Saturday against Briarcliff. Were you as surprised as I was to see Northwestern playing at Western Illinois?
0: No, they, to be honest, they reached out to almost everybody in the GPAC, and I knew somebody was going to take the bait on that, and especially with all the change that's going over on Western Illinois the last 8 to 10 years and all that stuff, that it would be good. But it, to me, wasn't worth it at that point. But I know Coach McCarty loves those opportunities, and it's obviously an opportunity to give those guys a different experience, you know, feeling a D1 experience. But my very first college game was against University of South Dakota, and we lost, I think, 5 or 6 guys for the season, and I just remember being like, yep, that's not worth it. It's not worth it at that time, so maybe a little PTSD from my freshman year of college, but that's what I think about when we get those asks from the bigger institutions.
1: Oh, absolutely. There's no question. That's always the biggest concern, so... you want to come out of that first non-conference game healthy, and if you're doing it for a paycheck, the health, that part of it might be healthy, but you got to have your team for the rest of the year. What's your depth like, by the way?
0: Yeah, we're sitting at 126 kids on roster, which is a couple more than our goal, which is fine. We had really good retention and all that, but very good. I don't know if I want to go any higher than that because then he starts to ruin the experience for everybody, but I think that's kind of the sweet spot based off the math and the readings that we've done on college football teams. So looking really good.
1: And I haven't gone through the roster to pick out exactly how many kids are from right around here, but there's quite a few. And what's cool about it is so many of your key players since you started the program have been Yankton Bucks.
0: Oh, yeah. Yeah, it's. I think that's an important part of building something and building it up the right way is having that family type of feel of locals and the pride that they have. It is important to get anybody within 100 or 200 mile radius, whatever you want to call it, but it definitely starts in your backyard and within those neighboring cities as well. So we've really tried to hone in on those guys and make sure. And those guys are, like I said earlier in this conversation, they're prideful of wanting to stay home too. So. Definitely got the right people here in our backyards, too, which makes it a win-win situation for us.
1: Talk to me about how important Rugby Riken has been to your program.
0: Oh, unbelievable. I don't know if there's a person that has played more games in front of more people, you know.

0: in the GPAC just because of the basketball and the football combined, you know. And there's that game 2 years ago where he did both in the same day. You know, he's just an unbelievable competitor. You know, this summer he would go from football workouts to basketball workouts to getting an 18 holes of golf and then finishing with a amateur baseball game at night. You know, it's just, he's a guy that never stops, but that's how he's wired, you know, and he just wants to compete and keep getting better. Got a lot of love for the guy, and obviously he's fun to watch too.
1: I was going to say, he's pretty good. Scored a touchdown on the ground last week, and here were his numbers throwing the ball. 23 for 28, 361, 5 touchdowns, 1 pick, and including a 79-yard touchdown pass. I mean, that's an almost perfect day.
0: Yeah, that pick, too, was a glorified punt. It was more of a gamble at the end. We went for it on fourth down and just told them to chuck it up near the end zone. If they're dumb enough to pick it off, then we'll be all right.
1: And they were.
0: So I did that one. I know it goes in his stat line, but, yeah, definitely don't count that one up. And I know he had a few that he threw away that we want to make sure that he's not taking, you know, the sack. So just such a smart football player. Obviously, he's got the physical traits, you know, the arm strength, the feet to extend plays and do all that stuff. But just the love that he has for his teammates and how he holds them accountable and makes them match it, his work ethic is awesome.
1: Well, when your best player is that hard of a worker, it's pretty hard for anybody else on the team to not feel compelled to do the same thing.
0: Exactly. Yeah, you hear all those stories of the Michael Jordans and Kobe Bryant and all that stuff. And, you know, there's other guys that have had good careers that just haven't worked as hard for them. But when those guys, like you're saying, the best players are the hardest workers too, then you got the right standard and in your culture as well.
1: What does Rigby want to do with his life when he's all done?
0: I hope he wants to be a football coach. That'd be great. But knowing him, he's probably going to go be a baseball coach or do something with sports for sure.
1: Well,
0: sport he wants to.
1: Has he talked to you at all about being a football coach?
0: Oh, yeah. Yeah, he's talked about being a basketball coach or a football coach and sort of on the idea of maybe just doing that where he can stay in high school and do them both. But he's definitely been leaning towards getting into the college coaching the older he gets, which is intriguing and definitely something you want to, or as me, I want to make sure if he does, we give him that opportunity because I know he's going to continuously make the team better even when he's in that role.
1: Did you coach high school?
0: Could I?
1: No, did you?
0: I did not, no. I got right into college coaching right after college, so I was lucky enough to just transition right in.
1: Well, yeah, I was just curious because, I mean, obviously college coaching is a completely different animal. I mean, you can tell me, especially when you're building a program from scratch, it is a 12-month out of the year job.
0: Oh, no doubt. Yeah, it's that's something my wife, when we first met, she had to learn. Like, you don't ever get to step away from your phone or do it. And I was like, no, I can't. I got a lot of kids in my family now that I got to be able to take care of, and you're the one responsible for them and answering to them. Then you got to be the ones recruiting them. You know, not only once they're signed with you, but continuously recruit them once they're here with you and make sure you retain them. So, yeah, it's an ongoing thing that pretty much never ends.
1: 123, did you say, or 124 guys?
0: 126, yep.
1: 126. That's a lot. That says a lot for your program that you got that many kids that committed themselves to come play football at Mount Marty.
0: Yeah. No, it's, I think the best way to kind of describe it is you know, if you take care of your guys, that they will turn around and be your best recruiters. So our players, you know, and that even ties back into what we were previously talking about of local talent. You know, those are the ones that are going home and say, no, Mount Marty's a great spot, and I feel like I'm getting better at Lancer football, surround myself with a bunch of winners, and you continuously take care of those people, do things the right way, that they'll keep bringing you back more and more of their friends and younger brothers and things like that.
1: Plus, you kind of got the Notre Dame look with your unis, too.
0: Yeah, you definitely can't hate that. I grew up an Irish fan, so I'm a little bit biased to that.
1: I love the gold helmets. I really do. I just think they look great. Whether you're a Notre Dame fan or whoever, I just think there's something sharp about gold helmets without a whole bunch of stuff on them.
0: Well, it's a clean look. Save a little bit of money and not doing all the decals. Obviously, the paint costs a little bit more, so it probably all equals out of a budgetary standpoint. But, no, definitely a clean look.
1: Well, John, thanks for your time, as always. Continued success for you at Mount Marty. It's great to see how much the program has grown in the 6 years you've been doing this. So keep it up.
0: It means a lot, Mark. I appreciate it.
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1: 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Lewis is your first stop and your only stop, and that was their marketing theme years ago, and I come back to that because They're your first stop because you need something, but then you get there and you realize, oh, and I need this and this and this. That's the only place I need to go. So thanks, Lewis, for all you do. And thanks, Arby's, too. Thanks to all of our wonderful sponsors and partners for being part of this show and making it what it's become 16 and a half years into it. We'll talk again tomorrow.
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11: In sports history, September 1st, 1986, Greg Maddux made his Major League Baseball debut for the Chicago Cubs against the Houston Astros at Wrigley Field. Maddux pitched the 18th inning and gave up the winning run on a Billy Hatcher home run. However, he would end up with 355 wins, four consecutive Cy Young Awards, and induction into the Hall of Fame. And that's what happened this day in sports history.
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6: Breaking news in the world of baseball as the Los Angeles Angels are being sold to Rams owner Stan Kroenke. Kroenke Sports and Entertainment is purchasing the team from Artie Moreno, who had owned the Angels since 2003. The LA Times reports the purchase price is expected to be higher than $3.9 billion, which was what the Padres were recently sold for, and a deal could be finalized in early 2027. Former Cowboys quarterback and broadcaster Tony Romo pleaded no contest to OWI charges in Wisconsin today. Romo released a statement admitting that he had been relying on pain medications and then alcohol as he deals with back injuries suffered in his playing days, and says he will seek help for those addictions. Romo will have his driving privileges revoked for 6 months. Odell Beckham Jr. is back to wearing number 13 with the Giants. Quarterback Josh Johnson is signing with the Cincinnati Bengals practice squad. Madison Keys a winner today at the U.S. Open in straight sets. I'm Dan Beyer.
7: Portions of the show are recorded. You want winners? He went 0 for 14 picking bowl games.
8: God bless football.
7: You want hot takes? He said Patrick Mahomes would be a disaster.
8: Really?
7: You want baseball news? He doesn't even know who Kyle Tucker is.
8: Oh, okay.
7: In his personal record book, Kevin Durant hasn't won a ring yet.
8: I'm just telling you, that's what he's doing.
7: You're listening to the man who made falling upwards an art form.
8: It's crazy.
7: This is Stu Gotts and Company, live.

0: Mel Kiper Jr. going to join us in about 15 minutes. Taylor, put it on a poll. If you had $3.9 billion, would you spend it on the Angels? Also, put this on the poll. Do you believe a single word that comes out of Lane Kiffin's mouth? A single word. Because I don't. And I love that he has become the person to root against in college football. It is no longer Dabo. It is now Lane Kiffin, and they play each other this weekend. But enough of that. We have Mel Kiper Jr. coming up. We have Charles Huff, the head coach at Memphis, coming up as well. We have a celebrity prognosticator. I'm very excited about this later on in the show. But we have to start here. Taylor's tears on a Tuesday. Taylor, tears on a Tuesday. Give them to me right now.
1: Let me get my college football music. So this is going to be whether or not you could be a contender in the ACC this season. ACC football contenders. Okay. Taylor's tears on a Tuesday.
0: So this is specific to the ACC, the conference that nobody cares about.
1: Yep.
0: Okay, good.
1: Most people would say the third or fourth conference. Probably people would lean more fourth conference, but we still have our moments.
0: It would be the fourth conference. Everyone would lean that way.
1: Big 12 is ahead of us?
0: Dan Beyer, is the Big 12 ahead of the ACC?
2: Yes.
1: What?
2: Is that Texas Tech money, Taylor?
0: Yeah. Anyway, your tiers.
1: So I have eight tiers for the teams in the ACC. The first tier.
0: Wait, hold on a second. Dan Beyer is laughing, and I am too, over the fact, Dan, you're laughing at the same thing I am, right?
2: Yes.
0: The idea that he has eight tiers with one conference that nobody cares about.
2: I don't know if you can have eight tiers for all of college football, like, honestly, but we're going to do it just for the ACC.
1: Yeah, and actually, I counted wrong. It's nine tiers.
0: Oh, nine.
1: The first tier.
0: A bonus tier.
1: The bottom feeders.
0: Ah, the bottom feeders.
1: Loaded category, because, as you know, the ACC has a lot of bottom feeders.
0: Yes.
1: Duke, Boston College, Stanford, Syracuse, and the Wake Forest Demon Deacons.
0: Ah, the Deacs. So they have no chance, is what you're saying.
1: Bottom feeders. just filling out our schedules.
0: I figured that would be the only tier. I got to be honest with you.
2: By the way, Taylor is averaging just under two teams per tier, according to the 17-team ACC. And we've already got five off the board.
0: There are 17 teams in the ACC?
2: Yes.
0: There are 20 teams in the Big Ten. What are we doing?
1: Our next tier. It's the garbage tier.
0: Ah, the garbage tier. How is this different from the first tier?
1: So the bottom feeders, you're just kind of existing in this conference. You're kind of just leeching off the conference.
0: Okay.
1: The garbage tier, this team could have been good, but I've seen enough at this point. You're garbage.
0: Okay. Yeah. Well, some teams you haven't seen them play yet. I mean,
1: well, that's a spoiler for who's in the garbage tier.
0: All right, garbage tier.
1: NC State. NC State gets absolutely shellacked against Virginia this past weekend to open up ACC play. If NC State's roster looks like they paid their quarterback and figured the rest would work itself out, it's because that's exactly what they did with CJ Bailey. Yeah.
0: So they're not a quarterback away. They're a rest of the team away.
2: I thought their good players went to Brazil. I thought that was the excuse on Saturday.
1: I did see some fans that booked a trip to that NC State Virginia game when it was supposed to be in Brazil. And then they moved the game. And then all the people that had flights were like, well, what am I supposed to do now? And they just took a trip to Rio, which was probably better than if you went to Charlottesville and watched that game, actually.
0: I would say if you end up in Rio and then realize there's no game, that's a bonus.
1: It's a win. It's a good trade.
0: You're in Rio.
2: It's their only win of the season.
0: All right. You have another tier? Or are we done with this tier? Or
1: what? NC State's the only team in garbage tier.
0: Okay. And you have nine tiers, so there's seven tiers to go.
1: Yep.
0: Okay.
1: The next tier.
0: Yes.
1: I like your quarterback, and that's about it.
0: All right. Well, that would be...
1: So I don't really like CJ Bailey from NC State. That's why they didn't fit in this tier.
0: Got it.
1: NC State's more garbage.
0: Okay.
1: The only team, and I like your quarterback, and that's about it, the Cal Bears, the Cal Golden Bears, JKS.
0: Yes.
1: Just because, as an update anchor, Dan, I'm afraid to say JKS's actual name from Cal.
2: You should. We all are.
0: Wait, can you say it, Dan? Do you know the Navy's off?
2: No, I can't.
0: You're terrified of it. Yes.
1: I was watching Stanford, Hawaii, and for some reason, it was the only name Jorge Sedano knew, and he was flexing left and right. He said JKS's name. So if I try to give it my best shot, Jaron Kiwa Sagapolitelli.
0: Yeah, well, that's why you don't do it. Yep.
1: Sedano said this name 20 times in the broadcast.
0: When you have a difficult name, you trot it out.
1: He wasn't even playing in the game.
0: No, but Dan, this is a rule of radio. When you have a difficult name and you can pronounce it, no one else can, you say it as often as you can.
2: If you can make it a mini song, it really works for you, and then you say it as much as you can.
1: Next tier.
0: Dan, what is the name that's... In fact, if you could make a top five list, not today, but at some point, of the top five names that terrify you.
2: Well, this is one of them. I told you, Jerry Rice is just because of the double R's.
0: Yes.
2: I'll tell you, I'm focused on Aryna Sabalenka right now. That is never going to mess me up ever again.
0: But you can't think too much about it. You just got to let it fly. You know that, right?
2: Yes, absolutely.
1: Right. Next tier, the scrappy tier.
0: Ah, the scrappy tier.
1: Two teams here. The Pitt Panthers.
0: Yep.
1: And Georgia Tech. Because these are two teams that could have all the roster turnover in the world, and they're still somehow the same exact team every year.
0: Yep.
1: Good for one good upset every season.
0: Yep. I like that. Georgia Tech, who do they play opening week here? I mean, Georgia Tech always gets off to these 3-0, 4-0 starts. They're in the top 15 in the country, and they do nothing. You know? And I have their coach on every year because I get excited.
1: We're placing Haynes King this year. Got a transfer quarterback from Florida.
0: Oh, wow. That's what I like about the transfer portal.
1: Yeah. Thursday, it's Colorado, Georgia Tech.
0: Yep, at Georgia Tech, right?
1: Yep, Deion Sanders.
0: Yep, that's a win for Georgia Tech.
1: Wow.
0: That's how he fools us. I'm serious. This Coach Key, whatever his name is.
1: The next tier is, hold on a second.
0: Ah.
1: Virginia Tech.
0: Right.
1: With James Franklin.
0: Yes.
1: He brings a transfer quarterback from Penn State, Ethan Grunkemeyer, and the other team in... Hold on a second, tier. The North Carolina Tar Heels.
0: Hold on a second. Yeah.
1: Hold on a second.
0: Yeah, hold on a second. Yeah, number one team in the country.
1: They lead the league, and hold on a second.
0: And they're not going to lose this week. They have a bye week.
2: Hold on a sec. Did Belichick figure this college thing out?
1: I think he might have.
0: Yep, with Bobby Petrino. Yes. Dan Byer, you know Bobby Petrino. Oh, and if you know Bobby Petrino, what you know is he has his eyes on every other head coaching job in America.
2: Very true. And other things. He also has his eye on other things.
0: Yes.
1: The next tier.
0: Well, how many tiers are left? I mean, where are
1: we? 1, 2, 3, 4 tiers.
0: All right. So we have 4 tiers to go. Go ahead. Mel Kiper Jr. going to join us coming up after Taylor's done with his tiers.
1: Next tier is, I fully lost all my trust.
0: Ah.
1: And there's two teams here.
0: Yes.
1: You mentioned one of the coaches earlier.
0: Yep.
1: Clemson.
0: Yep.
1: Until I see Dabo actually utilize and maximize his team's roster with NIL and the transfer portal, I won't believe it until I see it. And then the other team, and I've lost all trust, Florida State.
0: All right. I mean, you said a win's a win, but Florida State's win was not a win over the weekend.
1: Not a win.
0: Yes.
2: I also feel like Hold On A Sec is a higher tier than Fully Lost My Trust.
1: Good point, actually.
0: Yeah. What I'm finding is 9 games within his tiers.
2: Is there going to be a tier with no team? That's what I'm curious about.
1: Not yet.
0: Who was this? It was Clemson, right?
1: Yeah.
0: This is the first time ever. Because he's playing LSU and Lane Kiffin, and Dabo came out and said, hey, getting professional kids and bringing them back to college is despicable. But this is the first time I will find myself rooting for Dabo Swinney over the weekend because I can't stand Lane Kiffin. Anyway, go ahead.
1: So I'm going to combine these next two tiers, actually, because they are a bit similar.
0: Okay.
1: My dark horse tier, it's the Virginia Cavaliers. It's the roster with the most career snaps, starts, and games played in all of college football this season. I don't really trust Bo Prabula in passing situations.
0: Yep.
1: But when he runs the ball, he's Slim Tebow out there.
0: Yep.
1: And then the contender tier, it's SMU. SMU made the playoffs in 2024. They still have that same quarterback, Kevin Jennings. And then Louisville. Louisville has the best running back duo in the conference, Kajon and Isaac Brown. I call them UPS because if you're wondering what Brown can do for you, They could run the ball.
0: I wasn't wondering that. Is that it for the tiers?
1: One more tier.
0: Okay.
1: And it's the biggest tier.
0: Yeah.
1: Now or never tier. The Miami Hurricanes. People are looking at this ACC and saying, this conference stinks. This is a down year for the ACC. Well, just to remind everybody, Miami has never won this conference.
0: No, but they did make it to a national championship game a year ago. All right, well, thank you for the tears, Taylor. We appreciate them. I have 9 games now, and damn, when you can get to it, top 5 names that terrify you during a sports update. We'll take a timeout. Mel Kiper Jr. is going to join us next, but first, Taylor has a word from our friends over at FanDuel.
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6: Skechers elite athlete OG Anunoby has been making history on the basketball court.
7: 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Unbelievable. What a shot.
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13: From the Kelloland Live Doppler Storm Center.
14: A few showers here and there, otherwise partly cloudy through the rest of the day with a high of 87, southeast winds around 5 to 10 miles per hour. Cloudy with showers and thunderstorms likely tonight. Some of those storms may be strong to severe, so be sure to stay weather aware. We'll have a low of 64, and when we don't have a storm nearby, we'll have a northeast wind around 10 miles per hour. But Wednesday is quiet, mostly sunny, and a high of 87. From the Storm Center, I'm meteorologist Adam Rutt.
15: I'd agree. The Vikings have to move on from him. He's splitting snaps with Carson Wentz. He has fallen off the map for them. They need to move on from him. Sixth or seventh round pick. That's the first guy to go get simply because of the pedigree. First round pick. Maybe you can fix him. He is 100% available. You need a quarterback. I'd feel good about getting him. Bring him in my quarterback room and seeing what I have.
16: Well, that's just it. You go back. I'd be curious to go back to draft day. How many teams truly had a first round grade on him?
15: Yeah.
16: Right. Versus Minnesota making that selection. So now we move forward and, you know, there's going to be obvious shuffles at the quarterback position, but McCarthy seems like an obvious.
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19: Aaron Donald has spoken. I know. I don't care about it. Well, you're going to care about it. This has been going on for months. There's a resolution. I'm tired of the story, though. Tired of the story. I am. 35-year-old defensive tackle. And the good news is he's going to get out of poverty now because he no longer has to worry. That one-year contract for $20 million with playoff-based incentives. That could push the deal up to $30 million. So he'll be okay. Good luck. Now, reports claimed that this went down to the wire. Did you see this? Bullcrap? Yeah, the reports were like, oh my God, Donald left the Ram facility on Sunday without telling the organization.
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20: There are so many things you don't like.
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0: The great Mel Kiper Jr. is going to join us in just a minute, but first, let's go out to Sherman Oaks. Dan Beyer has a sports update.
1: Stu, we've got breaking news in the world of sports. Rams owner Stan Kroenke is buying the Los Angeles Angels. Kroenke Sports and Entertainment purchasing the team from Artie Moreno, who had owned the squad since 2003. Sale is expected to be finalized in early 2027. Could be north of $4 billion, as the LA Times says that the sale price is expected to be more than what the Padres sold for, and that was $3.9 billion. Former Cowboys quarterback and broadcaster Tony Romo pleaded no contest to OWI charges in Wisconsin. Romo will have his driving privileges revoked for 6 months. He released a statement that he had been relying on pain medications and then alcohol as he deals with back injuries suffered in his playing days, and says he will seek help for those addictions. Packers GM Brian Gutekunst said today that they have not seen an alleged video as part of the criminal case against running back Josh Jacobs. Jacobs was placed on the commissioner's exempt list as he faces misdemeanor charges of battery and criminal damage stemming from an alleged incident with a woman in May. Odell Beckham Jr. is changing his jersey number back to number 13. He wore 3 in the preseason and wore 13 with the Giants when he first came into the league a decade ago. Quarterback Josh Johnson has signed a deal with the Cincinnati Bengals as he has signed on with their practice squad. At the U.S. Open, American Taylor Fritz up 2 sets to love in his first round match. While on the women's side of things, 22nd seed Madison Keys won her first round match. She advances in straight sets. Stu, back to you.
0: Taylor just said that Mel Kiper Jr. is on his Mount Rushmore of guests for this radio show and podcast. How do you feel about that, Mel? Go ahead, Taylor, before Mel responds. Go ahead.
2: Mel, I was going to say you're top two and you're not two.
0: How about that?
3: I know, 32 probably, Taylor, right? Oh, my gosh. That 32 is a nice number. That's a pretty good number. Back in that. You know what my favorite number was as a kid playing sport? Was 22 because of Jim Palmer. So, you know, Jim Palmer, 22 was my favorite. So, yeah, I'm satisfied being 22. But, you know, is that Mount Rushmore? Who is on that Mount Rushmore of guests on your podcast? Who is it?
2: Chris Sims has to be on there.
0: Yep.
3: Chris Sims?
0: Yep.
2: Tim Kirchen has to be on there.
3: Uh-huh. Oh, Timmy. I love it. Yeah, Timmy. Yeah.
2: Mel Kiper. And then we're still looking for a fourth, I think.
0: Yes, we're fishing for a fourth, right?
3: All right.
0: Yes.
3: All right. We got Baltimore every which way there, you know, with me and Timmy. That's good.
0: Well, okay. Well, of course, Mel is our Baltimore Orioles correspondent. And after a game like last night and a catch like that, you have to have him on today.
3: I went to bed on a dagger thing. Can you believe I went to bed at 1-1? They have a rain delay. I'm waiting and waiting. I said, I got to get up. I had stuff to do this morning early. So I said, and I found out Kowser made the catch to save the day. It would have been a, you know, walk-off home run. Would have lost that game to Colorado. Instead of being 69-69 and now a half game out of first place, we wouldn't have been. Now we got the Red Sox coming up in Cleveland after we got two more with Colorado. So we'll see how that goes. We got Boston coming to town. And we got Cleveland coming to town. And that's going to define the season. I think over those next, what, X amount of days, we'll tell you whether the Orioles will sneak into the playoffs or they won't.
0: Right.
4: So, Mel, how much Orioles baseball did you watch this summer? Last time we talked to you, you said you were shutting it down for the summer. Mm-hmm. It was going to be all about orange crushes, crab cakes, going out on the boat, and Orioles baseball.
3: Yeah. It was a lot of Orioles because of them being teasing me all the time, getting to 2-3 under and then going back to 500 and getting it. Then finally, this week, they got it to 500. I kept telling my daughter, I said, Lauren, if they just get to 500, and it's disgustingly embarrassing American League, where only 4 teams are over 500, I believe, they can get in the playoffs. Basically, the whole AL East, except one team, is going to make the playoffs if that happened, which would be Toronto if the Orioles beat them out for that last wild card spot. So it's been a crazy season in the American League to allow this team that was 5 games under to think they can make the playoffs, and now they are only a half game out as we speak. It's pretty amazing when you got your best player hitting .221. Colton Cowser is hitting .220, made the great catch, right? Jackson is at, what, .230, okay? You think about where he is now, Holiday. Alonzo doing a great job, but this team, it's just league. They don't hit for average anymore. So it's amazing. Like I say, with Gunner at .220, this team is on the verge of maybe sneaking into the playoffs.
2: Mm. Mel, when you're looking at the AL East, if they do get 4 teams in, the Rays, the Yankees, the Red Sox, the Orioles, how perfect is it that the team that doesn't get in is the one that made the World Series last year?
3: Pretty amazing. Yeah. Yes. With the Toronto Blue Jays. That is true. And, yeah, I'm watching, like I say, VAR shows now somewhere else and playing with the Astros. And yeah, it's just crazy. But, you know, that league has allowed this to happen. The American League is just awful. I mean, you got teams that are 500 below that are still up for maybe winning the division, yes, the Central and West.
0: Yep.
3: It's crazy.
0: Yeah.
3: You know, to watch it. I love watching Houston Astros with Todd Callis, him calling the games. His father, Harry Callis, was one of my all-time favorites. Harry Callis was in, you know, about the Mount Rushmore of broadcasters, put Harry Callis in there.
0: Yes.
3: And Todd, his son, does a great job. I watch Houston Astros games because of Todd Callis.
0: Yes.
3: That's it. Love hearing that voice. So he's got the voice kind of like his father. But, boy, they say the great voices of all time. That would be a Mount Rushmore with the Chris Schenkels and the Vin Scullys and the Lindsey Nelsons. I was a big Bill Fleming fan. And the list goes to Keith Jackson. I mean, you'd be hard-pressed to just keep that at four in terms of the greatest voices of all time for college football and the NFL.
0: Mikey, I was going to ask him to fill out that Mount Rushmore, and then I realized it's Mel, and I didn't have to ask him that. He was going to fill it out himself. How
4: he
0: about that?
4: Anyway.
3: Hey, I was a big in the NFL, Charlie Jones.
0: Yeah.
3: Remember Charlie Jones?
0: Yes.
3: I'd turn on those 4 o'clock games and be out in San Diego at the Murph. It would be Charlie Jones calling those games, and Don Crickey and Dick Enberg and all those amazing voices that we grew up with, in addition to Howard Cosell and Don Meredith and Frank Gifford. It's just, like I said, the era, to be born in the 60s and in the 70s and through the 80s and have those amazing voices in broadcasting was that's why we were all drawn to sports. I always say we were drawn to sports. Why? Because of the great voices that covered the games.
0: We'll get to some football, and we'll get to a utensil question that we have for you in just a second. But since you love baseball so much, and since we're here, and you love Mikey A., I will have Mikey A. share a story with you from his kids' Little League championship and let Mel decide if he was being an embarrassment or not. Go ahead,
3: Mikey.
4: Really? Really? That's what? All right. So, Mel, from Little League T-ball through this run, every time my kid gets up, I yell, "Here we go, Nicholas," to the point where the other team starts doing it too. But this tournament, I started incorporating a little bit of a song and dance where I had taught some of the kids at a banquet how to do the Gangnam Style. You remember that song? Mel, you don't remember that song. Why am I even asking you, Mel?
0: Right, yes.
4: It's Mel.
0: Right.
4: But yeah, so it's a lot of this, Mel. It's a lot of this. And I told them every time.
3: That's okay.
4: Of course, Mel. But I told them any player that gets on second base, I will dance. I will dance in the stands for them. If you can hit a double or better,
0: right,
4: I will dance.
0: Yes.
4: And really? So every time there was a kid that got up in a big spot, I'd yell, "I feel like dancing." And Mel, a couple of kids hit some doubles,
0: yes,
4: and I got out of breath,
0: right?
4: Because I had to dance in the stands.
0: Yes, he was screaming this from the bleachers, telling kids if they get the second base or better, that daddy's going to dance.
3: And I think Nicholas was hoping for some strikeouts, so his daddy doesn't embarrass him.
4: Back with his eyes closed, Mel.
3: Oh, my God. Can I see what's the dance look like, Mikey?
4: Mel, it's a lot of this, Mel. It's a lot of this. Yeah.
2: A lot of that. Looks like a gallop, yeah.
4: Yeah.
3: Oh, we gotta get a video of that. Jeez, or what is
0: it? But you can't shout that to the that to the kid who's at bat, right? He's got enough pressure on him. You can't say, "Hey, daddy wants to dance, get to second." Yeah, I mean, you can't do it.
4: Oh, I'm a walk up. Listen, hey, I got a few laughs.
3: You imagine if Nick ends up making it into like the collegiate ranks and he's playing wherever, Coastal Carolina, wherever he's playing, and then he gets into Major League Baseball and he's got a father like this. Imagine that.
4: No. Mel, he just joined a new team and I'm told that they're very stuffy at games. They're about to loosen up.
3: You're
4: I promise
3: say.
4: You, Mel. They're about to loosen up.
3: Stuffy no more.
0: Yes. Mel, how excited are you for football? Football's here. How excited are you? Yes.
3: I'm done with the sun. I'm done with the 90 degrees.
0: Put it on the bowl,
3: Taylor.
0: I'm
3: done with the crab cakes because I'm back eating crab cakes after a 10-year hiatus. I'm not having a crab cake with my shellfish allergy, which wasn't. Got tested, no problem, but I was still leery. I jumped back in. Crab cakes every other day now since basically mid-June.
0: Yes.
3: So I'm back doing that. So I had a great summer with that. But now it's nothing better in this time of the year because everybody's got opinions. Most of them are wrong. And then they start playing and we see everything, all the shockers and surprises. So I couldn't be more excited for an NFL season and a college football season than I am this year.
0: Mel, how does this quarterback, now I know a lot could change. The season hasn't start, well, it started, but it starts officially week one coming up this weekend. How does this quarterback class stack up against some of the other great quarterback classes in draft history?
3: It could be really good. It could fizzle like it did last year. Right. I always say it's going to be fizzle or fantastic. Sure. And maybe it's going to be fantastic. If it's not, then we're going to have some fan base that's going to be a big time letdown at Oregon, at Texas. They're the two top two because everything sets up for those two teams with Sark and Dan Lanning to be playing for a national title. And then you got C.J. Carr at Notre Dame trying to get it done without all the great weapons he had last year, from Malachi Fields to Eli Raritan. Then I'll get to the big two, which are Jadarian Price and Jeremiah Love.
0: Right.
3: You know, taking all those guys away from C.J. Carr, how does he do? How does Drew Mestemaker do going from North Texas to Oklahoma State? How does Darian Mensah do going from Duke to Miami with all those weapons and the Hurricanes coming off an opportunity last year to almost win a national title? Does he get it done? I watched Jaden Maiava at USC. Accurate balls all over the place, 25 for 29, granted against San Jose State, but against air, it's not easy to do what he did. So I want to see if he keeps developing. He could be in that mix, so, and a host of others. So it could be a year where we have five or six first-round quarterbacks, at least the way it looks on paper. Does it materialize? We'll see.
4: Mel, if I told you come draft time, Dante Moore and Arch Manning are not going to go number one, but a quarterback is, who would you put your money on?
0: Wow.
3: Probably C.J. Carr right now at Notre Dame, because they have a great defense. And that defense is going to not allow many points. And if they can just manage it, and he doesn't have – you know, he's got good receivers, not the elite guy. Now, Ian Premmer, the true freshman tight end, could be phenomenal. They always are going to find a running back, but not anybody like Jeremiah Love. Come on, Jeremiah Love, you can put him him out at the slot or wide, and he's going to be phenomenal. So, and then Jadarian Price, I thought we'd get Jadarian back. He goes to Seattle. So he comes out as a late first-round pick. So to lose those two running backs who are also, in Jeremiah Love's case, like an extra receiver, that's a lot to overcome. But the defense is so good – and C.J. Carr is so good that I think the offense will be good enough. Mensah at Miami could be right there, like I said, and then Maiava at USC could be, because they got freshman galore at USC. I watched a kid for USC, this defensive end out of New Jersey by the name of Luke Waifel. I scouted his father, David Waifel, when he was at Duke in the 90s. Wow. He came out in the 94 draft, undrafted free agent. David Waifel's son is Luke Waifel. He's got another son, Owen, who's at Duke, was at Michigan and Penn State, now at Duke. But this Luke Waifel, I'm watching this kid, number 94. Is that DeMarcus Ware out there? Is that Joey Bosa, Nick Bosa? Who, this guy, and they showed him, talking about chiseled. He's like 6'5", 6'6", like 265, 270. He made a play in that game that was unbelievable. Lincoln Riley says he's never been around a true freshman this good. Luke Waifel, we talk about Jeremiah Smith, the wide receiver. He would have been eligible after his freshman year. Where would he go? This Luke Waifel kid, let's watch him at USC. And USC could be really good if all these freshmen like Waifel are as good as advertised. And a couple of those wide receivers look like they're super talented. The tight end looks really good as well. So for Jaden Maiava, there's a lot of talent around him. Granted, it's young, but I'm interested to see what USC does this year as well. And that quarterback who I liked at UNLV, Maiava, now it seems like he's really coming into his own this year with the Trojans.
2: Similar question to Mikey, Mel. If a quarterback didn't go first, who's the most likely non-quarterback to go?
0: Who's the best player in the draft, non-quarterback position?
3: Yeah, it's the best player in the draft, regardless, is Jeremiah Smith.
0: Right.
3: And he's got Julian Sand throwing him the football. And this kid, if you think about wide receivers, we had Dave Parks go number one in the early 60s. Great player at Texas Tech and in the NFL. Then we had Irving Fryer, Nebraska, in the NFL with the Pats. Then we had Keyshawn Johnson, great player at USC, then the NFL. They were the number one picks overall at wide receiver. Hadn't had anybody else. We've had some guys go high, like two. Calvin Johnson went second overall. But number one player in this draft is Jeremiah Smith. Will he go number one? Probably not, because the team picking one and probably two and three will maybe need a quarterback, probably need a quarterback, and take Dante Moore, Arch Manning, C.J. Carr, whoever. So he probably won't go. But whoever gets Jeremiah Smith will get the best player in this draft.
0: Mel, have you ever scouted someone's grandfather? That's such a cool story. You scouted the father, now the son. Ever a grandfather?
3: Hey, yes, Eli Raritan's father.
0: Wow. Talk
3: to Eli the Raritan. Wow. Yes. Scott Raritan, when he was an offensive lineman at Nebraska, you think about it, then his son played at Notre Dame, and then Eli at Notre Dame, tight end, third-round pick of the Patriots. Now we got David Waifel's son, Luke, at USC. In a few years, he's going to be great. How about, remember, Nick Bosa.
0: Yes.
3: Nick Bosa at Boston College. And you got Joey and Nick coming along. So you think about where we were with the Bosa family. So you with Nick and Joey doing a great job. So yeah, I think the Bosa family, phenomenal. You know, with what they were able to do with, you know, from Boston College, then to Ohio State and the job they've done in the National Football League. So, the Bosa family, certainly the Raritan family, obviously with Arch. Archie came along before I was coming along with the draft, but yeah, of course, Archie and the great Manning family. But like I said, David Wafel was written up in my draft report in 1994. Went undrafted, but I wrote him up. He had a write-up, a defensive end coming out of Duke, and now he's got, like I say, Luke playing hopefully great college football and having a great year with the USC Trojans.
0: Mel, do you find yourself giving a potential NFL player a better grade because he comes from a certain program or school and been coached by a certain person? I ask that because it seems like Ohio State, all their guys that go to the NFL seem to be really good and productive players.
3: Well, how they're coached, Stu, that's as important. I don't factor in as much of where they came from, who coached them. Is like, what are they? Who did they become?
0: Right.
3: But it's usually a result of what you just said, who the coach was, the program, and those assistant coaches that are doing the hands-on coaching of those players. And I said this morning, I was doing a show about having 24 coaches. Now, it's almost every player has a coach. It used to be you had a linebacker coach, right, secondary coach, right, D-line. Now everybody's got a coach. Safety's got a coach. Corner's got a coach. Inside, off ball. Everybody's got coach outside, edge guys, pass rush specialists. You got it all covered, right? So it's a different ball game than it was. But these guys coming into the league now are so, we're going to say, NFL ready. The college kids coming out of high school. Like I say, I look at a Luke Wafel. I'm thinking, boy, this guy looks like he should be going into the NFL draft this year. And he's a true freshman coming out of the New Jersey prep rank. So it's amazing the development of these kids. I was back at Calvert Hall when we developed that championship team at Calvert Hall in 2010, first time we won a title since 82. And I was around those players for practice and every game and going on the road and traveling with them and seeing the opposition and all over this area, the high school talent. And that's when I became aware of just how physically and athletically gifted and how ahead of the game they are from what I grew up with in the 60s and 70s and 80s. So the high school talent around the country, and we see them on TV now all over the place on ESPN, enormous. So that's great to watch. When you see high school football now, it's almost like you're watching college football.
2: Mel, before week one, Colin Simmons, the edge rusher from Texas, or Dylan Stewart, the edge rusher from South Carolina, do you have a preference there?
3: Taylor, I would say right now the more talented is Dylan Stewart. The more productive was Colin Simmons. Why? Because Dylan Stewart was banged up last year, wasn't it even anywhere close to 100%. If he can stay healthy, Dylan Stewart can ascend to that top spot because he is an LTP-er. He looks the part. Colin Simmons, not as big, but the production. He's getting into the backfield. He's getting after the quarterback. He's wreaking havoc all over the place for Texas as a marked man, yet he's getting it done. And by the way, Ethan Burke, defensive end of Texas, made the Ravens as an undrafted free agent. How he went undrafted is beyond me. But this kid, the energy he played with and the production at Texas, really strong. Yeah, he's a good player. And they got an undrafted free agent quarterback, Fignano out of Connecticut. How about that kid? You know, he had one interception at Connecticut, goes undrafted. He's lighting up in the preseason for the Baltimore Ravens. But to the point about, you know, it's like I say, the pass rushers and Ethan Burke with Simmons. I think Simmons and Dylan Stewart. But I would probably, if you said, who would you bet on? If everything works out where they stay healthy, I would bet on Dylan Stewart at South Carolina. I think this kid, talent off the charts. And if he can get to that 10-plus sack number, which he will get to if he's healthy and stays healthy and he's healthy now, Dylan Stewart could be up there near that top of the draft board.
0: Mel Kiper Jr., I don't say this to everyone. I don't really say it to anyone. I love you.
3: this is the triumvirate of greatness right here. Stu Gott, Mikey, and Lance. Come on. I'm just here as the fourth guy to screw it up. Okay. That's all I can do. You're messing with greatness here. Why the hell you brought me on is beyond me, but I appreciate it, guys. Anytime you need me.
0: You're the greatest. Thank you, Mel.
3: Okay. See you, pal.
0: Taylor has a word from our friends over at Webull.
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9: What's that sound?
4: This is the show that has two pros and a cup of Joe.
10: Who is Joe?
4: LeVar Arrington, Brady Quinn, and Jonas Knox.
11: I was watching a little bit of college football over the weekend, and I noticed something watching USC play.
12: I saw the same thing.
11: Problem was, San Jose State coming up short was not the issue. The attendance coming up short was a real issue. It was sparse, to say the least. So much so that the jokes and the comments on social media led to a statement from USC Monday that says the following. We understand the factors that impacted Saturday's attendance. We have high expectations and a premier home schedule this season, and we know the competitive advantage an electric Coliseum atmosphere can provide our program. We thank our fans who showed up Saturday and look forward to seeing increased attendance the rest of the season. That's not exactly an excuse that you might hear in other places. One of those places might be Lubbock, where Joey McGuire is the head coach of Texas Tech, and had this to say.
13: Not to take any shots, because I have a lot of respect for USC and Lincoln Riley, but man, it's really awesome to be playing in Lubbock, Texas, knowing we're going to be playing in front of 60,000, and it's going to be warm. It's going to be every bit as warm as it was Saturday. The great thing is we got some really tough people at West Texas that love their football, and they're going to show up, and no matter what the weather's like, there's not going to be any excuse of why they're not going to be here for us.
12: I do love the fact he's like, no offense, I'm not going to take a shot. It's like, well, you probably shouldn't say it then, because it's going to come off that way.
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0: We'll get to Bob Ryan's tweets in a second. Mike EA helped his son out with a fantasy draft. We have Charles Huff coming up in hour number two. But Taylor, are you reeling? I'm confused. I think it's just age where Mel Kiper just started calling you Lance halfway through that interview.
1: It was just a strange thing.
2: You know you're Lance from now on, right?
0: Yeah, no, of course. No. Well, you are.
2: Yeah.
0: But it was odd, right? Because he started off, he knows it's Taylor. He's spoken to Taylor before. But it's odd. As you get older, this stuff happens where, he originally thought he has another producer somewhere in his life named Lance, and he kept referring to Taylor as Lance, even though he knew he was talking to Taylor. It's old age. That's all it is. I love you, Mel.
2: Taylor, I'm looking at you.
0: Yeah.
2: You look like a Lance.
0: Yep. Yep. Lance Vipolis.
2: You could totally be a Lance.
1: my mom actually wanted to name me Dimitri.
0: Really?
1: My dad used his veto on that.
0: He had a veto. Huh?
2: Lance Dimitri Vipolis. I like it.
1: My life would have been hell if my name was Dimitri.
0: Wait a second. Your dad had a veto on your name? So your mom wanted to name you Dimitri and your dad said no?
1: Do you guys know anybody with the name Dimitri? Besides Dimitri Young,
2: I'm Greek.
1: Young from the 2000s on the Detroit Tigers.
0: I think Dimitri Hill, University of Florida, probably won a national championship. I believe his nickname was the Meat Hook. I'm not even joking. Like, look it up. That's the only Dimitri I know. But I'm just more fascinated with the idea that your dad was able to veto the name your mom wanted to give you. That's insane.
1: I think my dad pushed back against it, and then my mom thought about the name and was like, yeah, that's kind of a dumb name.
0: Right.
1: No offense to any Dimitris out there.
2: That's crazy, Lancelot.
0: Look up Dimitri Hill and tell me how wrong I was. Because I have a feeling I was wrong. I used to do a thing where Bob Ryan on Twitter is fascinating. Because he'll send out tweets, but you have no idea what he means exactly. And I love Bob, and he's fantastic. And so we would have Bob on to explain his tweets. And I am told here that Bob Ryan had some tweets over the weekend about college football. That is not Bob's wheelhouse. Bob's wheelhouse is Boston. It is the Celtics. It's Bill Russell and Larry Bird specifically, and Ted Williams and Carl Yastrzemski. Okay? That's his wheelhouse. College football tweets is not something that Bob Ryan does. Taylor, what happened here?
1: Well, just to be clear, these were Bob Ryan's tweets on a college football weekend. They're not about college football.
0: Good. Oh. Okay. So he did stay out of his lane.
1: Yes.
0: Okay.
1: When you hear these tweets, there's never been a more Bob Ryan lane.
0: Okay.
1: But it's Friday night. I'm getting ready to go to sleep and get ready for a big week zero where North Carolina is playing. And I get a tweet notification from Bob Ryan at 8:39 on Friday night.
0: Mm-hmm.
1: Derek Jeter did not dive into the stands to catch a ball.
0: He's right.
1: He made a nice running catch in the playing field, and his momentum carried him into the stands. Nice play, but not heroic.
0: Things you think about on a Friday night headed into a big college football weekend. That's what Bob thinks about. I know Bob. He's my friend, and he thinks about it all the time, and he's right.
1: So Bob Ryan did not send a follow-up tweet to that. But the next day at 5:48 p.m., he tweeted again.
0: Right.
1: Jeter was daringly reckless, and he made a great play. He risked injury. He should be commended, but he caught the ball in foul territory and kept on going.
0: Yep.
1: He did not dive in the stands. Almost 24 hours apart from each other, those two tweets.
0: So he's still thinking about it, and there's nothing wrong with that. I'm sitting here telling you, I know Bob. He's a friend. He's always thinking about that play. He is.
2: I have Bob in a cold sweat waking up at 2 a.m.
0: Yep.
2: Still thinking about it.
0: He doesn't like us applying the heroics to Derek Jeter, the unnecessary heroics. He gets enough of it. Like, did he catch the ball and play, guys? You're Yankee fans. Did he? You've seen the play. Yes.
2: Sure.
0: He sold it a bit too much, right? That dive into the stands.
2: No way he makes that catch and doesn't wind up in the stands. Just because he didn't make the catch in the stands doesn't mean he could have made the catch without going into the stands.
0: Taylor, put it on the poll. Bob. Stugatz got 790 on X. Did Jeter have enough room to pull up?
1: Stu, you should send out a tweet that says, "That was not a pass interference call. That was a terrible job by Terry Porter. He stole a national championship from the Miami Hurricanes."
0: Right, but I don't care enough about the Hurricanes. Bob cares very dearly about what it is he's tweeting about. If you could think of something that I do care about, and there's not much, and put together a Twitter string, like Bob Ryan did, feel free to do so.
1: It has to be older than 20 years because that Derek Jeter play was July 1st, 2004.
0: Okay. I can, I'm trying to think of some moments in my sports history where I'm still upset about it. Maybe something with Bobby Valentine, going with the Dark Knight, putting him in relief. He kept him in too long. He wrecked his career. I'll think about it for you, Taylor.
2: That was ball one to Carlos Beltran.
0: Yeah. Yeah. Did Bob have any further tweets or was he done after the two tweets separated by 24 hours?
1: That was it from that. And then the next tweet was just him wishing Robert Parrish a happy birthday.
0: Well, the chief.
1: Yeah. Yes. What else do you do if you're Bob Ryan?
0: I'm sitting here. I'm telling you guys, this is all he cares about. That's his wheelhouse. He would never tweet about college football.
1: You should just tweet, what a hilarious disguise Bobby Valentine did in that Mets dugout.
0: Bobby Orr, he'll tweet about him all day. Italian restaurants in Boston, he'll tweet about him all day. Robert Parrish, all day. Dennis Johnson, all day. Hondo, all day. And Freddie Lynn, his favorite baseball player of all time. And Jim Rice. And that's what he does. And Butch Hobson. How about that? Anyway, that's Bob Ryan for you. What, did I just rattle off all those Red Sox?
2: Well, that you're not wrong on any of them.
0: Yes. Did you look up Dimitri Hill?
1: Yeah, he was a Florida Gators basketball player.
0: Boom, meat hook.
1: I didn't look at the nickname.
0: Oh, the nickname. Mikey A, it is fantasy season here. Everyone's getting ready for their fantasy draft. Mine is way too late. It's like September 9th or something like that. I don't like it.
2: That's the first day of the season.
0: I know, it's bad. I'm not happy about it. But anyway, your kid had one, and there is nothing worse than trying to help your kid with anything. So what happened here, Mikey A?
2: I've realized that I might need to seek therapy or just at least look myself in the mirror because my kid, like his baseball team is like, hey, let's let them get together and have a fantasy football league together. My kid's never played fantasy. He doesn't even watch the NFL that much, but he's like, yeah, I would love to do it with my friends. Mm-hmm. We sit down to do the draft and I'm like, hey, I'm not doing this for you. Right. This is your team.
0: Yep.
2: You're going to do it.
0: Mm-hmm.
2: I'm just going to, if you have any questions, I'm here to help.
0: All right. You're a soundboard. You can bounce some things off of me, right?
2: Sure. If you want to be like, hey, what's the difference with this guy and this guy? Or who do I take here? Cause he's never played fantasy.
0: Mm-hmm.
2: That lasted two rounds before I literally pushed him aside and was like, get out of the way. You are doing this wrong.
0: Right.
2: You are not. No, we are not taking Garrett Wilson in the second round. He doesn't belong there.
0: Yes, but it's his draft. Like, and you said you wanted nothing to do with it. You're a sounding board. So let the kid draft who he wants to draft. I mean,
2: Listen, you're making a lot of sense to me right now. In the moment, this guy wasn't here. There was no logic to be had in talking to me. All I know is he had to pick a better team and I wasn't going to have my son taking Garrett Wilson in the second round.
0: It's embarrassing. When did he take, it was the second round pick, Garrett Wilson.
2: Wait, so
0: he ended up taking him like he couldn't get to the computer quick enough to reverse the transaction. So he was stuck with Garrett Wilson and then you took over.
2: The AI for the league gave him like a D grade on his draft. And I was just like, no. No son of mine is going to walk away with the AI D grade. No, that's not get out of the way.
0: So daddy came in to clean it up and try to get him an A. What happened? You just took over the draft and kicked the kid out?
2: Yeah. And you know what? I wasn't the only one because I know none of these 10-year-olds knew that Marshawn Lloyd was taking over for Josh Jacobs 2 hours before that.
0: This season, keep an eye on the FanDuel app because FanDuel gives you more ways to make every week count. 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
9: This day in sports history, September 1st, 1986. Greg Maddux made his Major League Baseball debut for the Chicago Cubs against the Houston Astros at Wrigley Field. Maddux pitched the 18th inning and gave up the winning run on a Billy Hatcher home run. However, he would end up with 355 wins, four consecutive Cy Young Awards, and induction into the Hall of Fame. And that's what happened. This day in sports history.
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0: you need to know.
1: The Los Angeles Angels are being sold to Rams owner Stan Kroenke in a deal that could be worth more than $4 billion, according to the LA Times. It's another sports franchise for Kroenke, as Kroenke Sports and Entertainment not only owns the Rams and will at one point own the Angels, they also own the Nuggets, the Avalanche, Arsenal, and the Premier League. This deal could be finalized at some point in early 2027. Green Bay Packers GM Brian Gutekunst said today that they have not seen an alleged video as part of the criminal case against running back Josh Jacobs. Jacobs was placed on the commissioner's exempt list as he faces misdemeanor charges of battery and criminal damage stemming from an alleged incident with a woman in May. Former Cowboys quarterback turned broadcaster Tony Romo pleaded no contest to OWI charges in Wisconsin. Romo will have his driving license and driving privileges revoked for 6 months. Colts GM Chris Ballard said wide receiver Keenan Allen will play week one despite his DUI arrest last week. I'm Dan Beyer.
0: You want winners? He went 0 for 14 picking bowl games.
2: God bless football.
0: You want hot takes? He said Patrick Mahomes would be a disaster.
2: Really?
0: You want baseball news? He doesn't even know who Kyle Tucker is.
2: Oh, okay.
0: In his personal record book, Kevin Durant hasn't won a ring yet.
2: I'm just telling you that's what he's doing.
0: You're listening to the man who made falling upwards an art form.
2: It's crazy.
0: This is Stu Gotts and Company, live.
2: Our thanks to Mel Kiper for joining us in hour number one. Charles Huff, the head football coach at Memphis, going to join us in about 20 minutes. But Taylor keeps walking around here all day today. He's watching the highlight of Colton Cowser's catch. He's talking about Cowser's catch. He won't shut up about Cowser's catch. And it was a great catch. And it was a great game. The Red Sox, was it the Red Sox? Yes, right?
3: Against the Rockies.
2: Oh, the Rockies, excuse me.
3: Close enough. They played once in a World Series against each other.
2: It's football season. But it looked like a walk-off, and Cowser said otherwise. But anyway, Taylor, why haven't you stopped telling me about this catch? I saw it with my own eyes.
3: That Colton Cowser catch, it made me say, holy Cowser.
2: This is why.
3: I mean, that catch.
2: Yeah.
3: Straight out of a movie.
2: Are you doing stand-up?
3: I mean, the physics to catch that?
2: Yeah.
3: Probably had to do calculus.
2: His name's Colton Cowser. Yep.
3: People comparing it to the Joe Adell catch from earlier this year? Didn't give me deja vu.
2: Cowser.
3: If you don't think it was the catch of the year, I got real ground beef with you.
2: Yes, Dan. Well, he needs his microphone on. It's a key part of the job.
1: Me and the Baltimore Orioles needed some bovine intervention.
4: Oh, what? Are you kidding me?
2: You deserved it. No, you deserved it. Your mic wasn't on. It was late. I mean, the timing was off, and it was a bad joke.
3: I mean, that Colton Cowser catch, legendary. Utterly ridiculous. That's all I got.
2: Moo! What? I mean, how does moo get that sound? It's ridiculous. We will get to the Angels. Congratulations, Taylor. That was ridiculously bad. Stand-up comedian about a singular topic, Colton Cowser. I would have thrown so many tomatoes at you. Oh, my God. We'll get to Taylor's conspiracy theory here on the Angels sale in just a second. For those of you who don't know, and by the way, Charles Huff is going to join us, head coach of Memphis, in about 15 minutes. So this is the only segment we have to take phone calls, 877-99 on Fox. That is 877-99 on Fox. For those of you who don't know, Taylor walked on to the University of North Carolina's football team. He went there for track. He walked on to the football team. He's very proud of it. We're very proud of him. But Taylor, I have a question for you, because Lane Kiffin, who, again, I said this earlier, I don't believe a single word that comes out of that man's mouth. If I, passed him on the street and he said hi to me, I would think he's lying.
3: If he told you it was sunny, you'd bring an umbrella just in case?
2: Of course. If he says it's sunny, that means it's pouring outside. And if he says it's pouring outside, it's a beautiful sunny day. That's Lane Kiffin. And when he left Mississippi and decided to go to LSU, he talked about a lot of locker room conversations that he and the players had. And then the players came out afterwards and they were like, hey, I never said that. And that never happened. Why? Because Lane Kiffin, when he tells you it's sunny out, it's pouring rain. And when he tells you it's pouring rain, it's beautiful blue skies.
3: Pouring Lane.
2: Thank you. Why do you get it all the time, the rim shot? Moo! Damn you. And so now recently at LSU, Lane yesterday said that he had a team meeting and he talked to his team about the idea of getting players who didn't make their NFL team, who have declared for the NFL already, and bringing them to LSU, even though the SEC is saying no, which is a joke. All of it is a joke. Taylor, I am wondering here, because I don't believe Lane Kiffin when he comes out and says, yeah, every single player in that locker room was okay with the idea of me going to get professional athletes and bringing them to LSU. What locker room, what kid wants more competition? So you're sitting there every day, you're in practice, you're sweating, you're grinding, you think you're going to get some reps, you think you're going to get some playing time, and your coach walks in and says, hey, how do you feel about the idea of me bringing in professional athletes who are better at their jobs than you are? And I'm just going to insert them right into the starting lineup. And the reason I'm asking Taylor this is because he played on a college football team, a Division I college football team, the University of North Carolina. And so I ask you, if your coach walked into the locker room and said, I'm going to bring in other players, better players, create more competition, less playing time for you, would you be okay with that?
3: The thing that I do believe is that when Lane Kiffin left that meeting, Lane Kiffin heard the answer that he wanted.
2: Yes.
3: But I don't believe that players went in and said, yes, recruit these Greek gods coming from the NFL that led the preseason in sacks who have eventually been waived. Bring them to now be our edge rushers and generate more pressure that I probably wouldn't be able to. But I do think that college coaches, they go into meetings knowing the answer that they want. Like they're going to go in with their questions.
2: Well, what's the point of the meeting? That's the thing. That's
3: you have to present it like it's a democracy. It's not. College football is very much not a democracy.
2: Yes.
3: But you have to give the college kids the illusion that they do have some say in it. But Lane Kiffin's knowing that if he goes in that meeting and he says, hey guys, we're thinking about bringing in NFL players. What do you think? Whatever they say, he's leaving that meeting saying, I'm getting the NFL players because that's what's going to make us better.
2: So you're saying all the players in that locker room, they were like, no, we're not okay with this. And he walked out saying, yeah, they're all okay with it.
3: He walks out and he goes, wow, that meeting went really well.
2: Yeah, he heard what he wanted to hear. Yes.
3: One time at North Carolina, we had not a similar situation, but comparable. There was a very bad weather in 2016, the Mitch Trubisky year, when North Carolina was an ACC favorite
2: right.
3: to win the ACC. We had Mitch Trubisky, Mac Hollins at receiver, Ryan Switzer at receiver. We were a team that had to throw the ball, and we were supposed to get a hurricane, and we were playing Virginia Tech, who Virginia Tech is like a smash mouth. It was Justin Fuente coming over from Memphis, and our coach comes and says, hey, our athletic director has come to us. He's giving us the option to move the game. What do you guys think? And we're saying, yes, we cannot play in Keenan Stadium with a Cat 4 hurricane coming
2: right.
3: when we need Mitch Trubisky to throw for 400 yards to win this game.
2: Yes.
3: And we said, yes, we'd like to move the game to a neutral site. We'll give up the home field advantage. And the coach just goes, well, I told the AD we're already playing this game in Chapel Hill.
2: What's the point? Yes, Dan, I'm sorry.
5: I think it's such a different era, though. Like, if we were to talk about this 10 years ago with players already not being paid or compensated, we would have a different thought process to this. There would be different transfer rules at that time. But now the only way I think that some of these players that are currently on LSU that may lose playing time, the only reason that I think that they would get screwed screwed is because of playing time and because they can't transfer somewhere else. But they probably went to LSU because they were making more money than they could get it anywhere else. So it's tough for me to sit there and be like, wow, this is a really tough break for you because they're bringing in professionals. And I think a decent portion of those players have already gotten their money. It's different when you're maybe just going there on a scholarship, but they probably have NIL deals on why they wanted to go to LSU, and LSU gave them this, you know, amount of money. So it's difficult for me to feel bad for anybody else on that team, even if they're bringing in pros.
2: But even with the money, I understand what it is you're saying. The next most important thing, and maybe for some it is the most important thing, is playing time, is being developed, is having a shot of making it to the NFL. And this is, I guess, minimizing your chances of doing that because you're not, yes, you're getting paid, but you're not getting the reps and the playing time that you thought you were going to get because he's bringing in players that he thinks is better. And go ahead.
5: Yeah. And along those lines, to your point, they aren't able to transfer now. So that, like, so that's why you're kind of
2: screwed. They missed the portal window.
5: Yes, exactly. Right. Like those other, those players coming in, it's fine for them, which is, you know, part of the point of contention. That would be the only reason to, that I think that you could feel bad for them. But I just don't have a lot of sympathy, for what it is now turning into because I just don't think it's, I don't think it's the college days that Taylor played in 10 years ago. It's not even close to that. So I just, it's, you know, it's tough for me to feel bad for anybody who's probably already making six figures and maybe then they'll just transfer next year, Stu. Who knows? Like there's
2: no Dan, that's the next lawsuit. The next lawsuit is, well, no, I went to LSU to play. Yes, I got paid. I wanted to play. And then he started bringing in professional players. And so now I want my college career extended. Like it's never going to end.
5: Yeah.
2: None of this is never going to end. I mean, college football for the most part is being played in a courtroom. It's unbelievable.
3: I'm going to back Lane Kiffin until the cows come home.
2: Jesus Christ. I don't mind Lane Kiffin trying to improve his roster. What I do mind is that Lane Kiffin comes out and tries to give you something different than it actually is. He tries to paint a different picture than what's actually happening. Lane Kiffin doesn't care about those kids. I'm saying it right now. He doesn't care about the kids at Mississippi. He doesn't care about the kids at LSU. Lane Kiffin cares about Lane Kiffin, and that's it. Period. End of discussion. He does not care about them.
3: You seem very upset about this. I think you just have to calm down. Don't have a cow.
2: Moo!
5: Hi.
2: Damn you!
5: I agree with Stu on this. I like Dan, when Dan Lanning came out and spoke out against this, I think it's because Dan Lanning can't do what Lane Kiffin is doing. Right. Like Dan Lanning at Oregon.
2: Morally, you mean?
5: And like with the chemistry of his team.
2: Right.
5: Also, it's, if this happens in year four of Lane Kiffin's time at LSU, then at some point, I think there's going to be, you know, some measure of distrust where you're just like, okay, I'm not necessarily sure. Are my checks cashing? Is everything right? But they're still trying to fill out a new, relatively new team at LSU. So it gives Kiffin a little bit of an, you know, leeway and escape room to get away with this stuff. If you're Dan Lanning and trying to build this championship team and you got a, you know, returning quarterback in Dante Moore, like it's probably not good for team chemistry to do something like this. And, but I think like Kiffin for whatever reason can. So I don't think you're far off on your comments at all.
2: No, he can just do it and shut up and stop telling me about team meetings where the players supported you. Just do it. Just do what it is you're doing and stop trying to convince me you're doing something else, that the kids are okay with it, that you're including them in the decision. What if he walked into that locker room and every single kid on the LSU team said, you know what, coach? I'm not okay with this. Do you think Lane would still go get those players?
5: Yes.
2: All of it, like crying, sobbing. No, Lane. I came here to play. I didn't come here for you to go get professional athletes to play instead of me. No.
3: You have this turning into a scene from Rudy where they're all just putting their jerseys down and saying, we're not playing if Jack Pyburn comes to be our new edge rusher.
2: Yes, just the pros are playing.
5: It would be a cattle call. Thank you.
2: Hey.
3: It winds
2: Moo!
3: Up you guys have this playing out. It's almost the opposite of the movie with Keanu Reeves, The Replacements, where The Replacements are not scab players. The replacements are just NFL players to now replace the college guys.
2: Yes, NFL players who have already declared for the NFL draft and maybe not good enough to make their team. And, like, that'd be great. I'm good with it. But just stop trying to pretend and sell me that you're doing something morally correct. You're not. You are not. You ask kids to come to LSU, and now you're trying to replace them with players that are better, and they don't have the option to leave. Period. End of discussion.
5: But Kiffin's going to milk this.
2: Of course he is. Yes.
5: Thank you. Thank you very much. I appreciate that.
2: Yes. Proud of yourself?
5: It's back to back. They're hard to come by. Unless you're Taylor.
2: Taylor gets them nonstop, even for bad jokes.
3: I'm really milking this.
5: That was my joke.
2: Is there a...
3: I missed that one.
5: 5 seconds ago.
2: Steve
5: Martin. He doesn't even get booed for that. He stole my joke that I said 5 seconds ago, and he gets
2: and
5: a rim
2: steals
5: shot.
2: Your rim shot.
5: Yes.
2: Lane Kiffin. What's your conspiracy here before we get to Charles Huff, the head coach of the Memphis Tigers? I love this guy. I spoke to him right after when he was at Marshall. They beat Notre Dame. We had him on the next day. He's fantastic. I can't wait to talk to him. What is this conspiracy with you about the sale of the Angels?
3: So the recent sale of the Lakers has prompted speculation to think that the Dodgers could be next. And Ohtani has a key man clause in his contract with the Dodgers, which allows him to terminate his contract if certain people are no longer involved with the organization. In Ohtani's case, it applies specifically to Walter, who owns them, and Andrew Friedman, the president of baseball operations. I think Shohei Ohtani, he comes out and he says, I made the Kevin Durant mistake. I'm the clear best player in baseball. I went to a team that has just kept adding and adding, most recently getting back-to-back AL Cy Young Award winner Tarek Skubal at the deadline. And by building the super team led by Ohtani, it diminishes his accomplishments, where the Dodgers are overwhelming favorites to win the World Series. They broke baseball. You have people now rooting for the strike next year. The reports are he's unlikely to opt out if Walter sells his Dodger stakes due. But if Ohtani decides he wants out, there hasn't been an obvious landing spot for him until now. Because what if that new team is his old team? The Angels have had terrible ownership with Artie Moreno. Mm-hmm. Ohtani comes home to right a wrong. 6 years with the Angels, 0 playoff wins, 4-time MVP. Every new beginning comes from some other beginning's end. Ohtani time.
2: Where's his rim shot? I'm not going to utter another word until I hear a rim shot. Thank you, Dan. Forget what? What? Charles Huff is going to join us next.
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17: From the Kelloland Live Doppler Storm Center.
18: A severe thunderstorm watch is in effect this evening. We could see some big hail, maybe some strong winds. Our overnight low is 64 degrees. It'll all get out of here tomorrow. Mostly sunny and pretty warm for your Wednesday. 89 the high. East breeze 5 to 10 miles an hour. Some early morning showers on Thursday, then a mostly sunny 92. From the Storm Center at Kelloland TV, I'm Jay Trobeck.
19: On my score, not F, not D, C, A, no, B, none of that. SSSP. Small sample size, please. That's what I wrote down on my scorecard. The changes worked for now. For now. And all we have to worry about is today's show, as we like to say. So in this moment, when you look at North Carolina, the quarterback, somebody named Billy Edwards Jr., whoever that is, had a respectable performance, 232 yards passing. The tight end, who looks like he can play at the next level, from Ohio State transfer, Jelani Thurman, I believe is the guy's name. He looks like he's going to be really good for North Carolina. And
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20: Aaron Donald is back. And it's hard to find flaws with the Rams, except for maybe Matthew Stafford's age. But then you saw the way Ty Simpson played, and you're like, well, but it does feel like everything is lined up for them to make a run this year.
21: It's real. It's happening. I can't wait to see what it looks like to see this defensive front with Myles Garrett on the edge and Aaron Donald in the interior, and how teams are going to try to stop these guys. I mean, honestly, it feels like it's one of those deals where I don't know what your answer is. You know, as a former quarterback, or, you know, looking at it from the offensive scheme standpoint, look, those guys you got up in front of you are getting paid too. But it is, I mean, Aaron Donald had one of the highest double team rates of any player back when he played.
0: Two pros, LeVar Arrington, Brady Quinn, and a cup of Joe, Jonas Knox. 6 a.m. Eastern, 3 a.m. Pacific on Fox Sports Radio.
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2: Head coach of the Memphis football program, Charles Huff. I love this guy. He's going to join us in just a minute, but first, Dan Beyer has a sports update.
5: Stu, big dealings in the NFL and now Major League Baseball. Rams owner Stan Kroenke buying the LA Angels. Kroenke Sports and Entertainment is purchasing the team from Artie Moreno, who had owned the team since 2003. The LA Times reports the purchase price is expected to be higher than $3.9 billion, which is what the Padres were recently sold for. The deal could be finalized by early 2027. Odell Beckham Jr. is back to wearing number 13 with the Giants, wore number 3 during the preseason. Now that he's made the 53-man roster, goes back to the number that he wore when he first was drafted by the team. Lions placed running back Isaiah Pacheco on IR with a back injury. Colts general manager Chris Ballard said that wide receiver Keenan Allen will play week 1 against the Ravens despite his DUI arrest last week. Former Cowboys quarterback and broadcaster Tony Romo pleaded no contest to OWI charges in Wisconsin. He will have his driving privileges revoked for 6 months. In a statement, Romo admitted that he had been dealing with pain medications and then turned to alcohol as he deals with back injuries suffered in his playing days. He says he will seek help for those addictions. Quarterback Josh Johnson is signing a deal with the Bengals to be on their practice squad. Michigan freshman guard Brandon McCoy Jr., a five-star prospect out of high school, tore his ACL while the team was playing in Lithuania. He will miss the upcoming season. At the U.S. Open, still in first-round play, ninth-seeded American Taylor Fritz was able to advance. He moved on with a straight-set victory. On the women's side, 22nd-seed Madison Keys was a straight-sets winner today. She is on to the second round at Flushing Meadows. Stu, back to you.
2: The last time we spoke to this man, Charles Huff, he was coming off a victory over Notre Dame at Marshall. He promised I could call a play. I never attended a game. He said if I showed up to the game, he would allow me to call a play. And now he's coaching at Memphis, and they just beat UNLV over the weekend. Coach, do you recall allowing me? You said you would allow me to call a play, and I'm calling BS on you because there's no way if I showed up to that game, you would have allowed me to call a play.
27: Trust me, I'm a man of my word. So if you showed up, you would have called the play. Probably would have did much better than us coaches. So you would have been great. Or at least you wouldn't have had to worry about getting fired if it was a bad play.
2: You're he says it with a smile. Are you enjoying Memphis? This is your first season at Memphis. You had a big victory over the weekend. We'll get to that in just a second. But are you enjoying the city of Memphis?
27: Yeah, it's been great. Obviously, I've had time in this city before, especially in this state, recruiting and the welcome, the community, the fans have been great. Obviously, we're still a work in progress in the football department, but we're making strides. You know, the administration's been great. We got a lot of work to do, not just football wise, but with what we're trying to do here. But couldn't be prouder and happier to be around these group of people, these players, the fans, the whole nine.
28: Coach, the win against UNLV was billed as a huge game for the group of six for that playoff spot. How do you keep your team from getting caught up in that narrative, especially after the win?
27: Yeah, like I told them on Sunday, a great job, but it was only four games that day. So, I mean, you kind of, somebody had to be the one that they talked about. you know, I mean, playing week zero obviously creates a lot of, you know, hype and attention. Everyone's ready for football to come back. And we did some good things. And, you know, like I told them, you know, we didn't just come, you know, through all we came through from the time we've got here to now just to win a game. You know, we talked about things we wanted to put in place. And then when you go back and watch the film, you see that we still have a lot of work to do. So it's a different day and age. Don't get me wrong. There's a lot of noise. We talked about that a little bit in the offseason. There's a lot of noise that comes with winning and losing. And managing that from our perspective, in-house, is probably as important as how we play. So we focus a lot on that. We talk to our players about it. You know, the old way, you'd move on after 24 hours and you wouldn't hear about it. But now, because of the way the media runs, you know, Monday morning, it starts all over again. And you're trying to find a balance of letting your players be involved in the, you know, the media attention for their branding and their value. You're trying to find a way to balance the head coach doing interviews throughout the week. So you're still marketing the program. But you still got to move on. So it's a tough job, but I think where we are in today's world, you got to kind of balance both.
3: Coach, you were down 14-7 at half. You outscored UNLV, I believe 20-7 in the second half. I have you as a coach who gives probably the best halftime speech anywhere in college football. What'd you tell the kids at halftime?
27: Well, I don't know about the best, but I first of all, I told them that we were playing just like I was acting, because I got a 15-yard penalty for questioning a referee's tempo, and I was in the wrong. And I told them, I said, guys, I apologize. You're playing just like I'm acting. I said, leadership leads emotions and energy. And I said, well, just like we always talk about, right, one is responding, so I'm going to respond and show you guys how you should be acting on the sideline. And I'm asking you guys to respond on the field. And we talked about our process. Our process is a four-quarter, 60-minute process. We talk about playing 60 minutes with a focus and intensity that another team can't match. And I told them, I said, you're prepared for this, so go challenge their physicality. Go challenge their toughness. I told them, I don't think they're as tough as you, so go challenge it and see if they'll punch back. And we were able to have some success in the second half. Our coaches did a really good job of making some adjustments. First game of the year, there were some things that we were a little bit chasing ghost on that we thought we were going to see but didn't see. So we were able to kind of settle into what we were seeing. And then the kids executed. I mean, they challenged their toughness. They challenged their physicality. They leaned back on their process. They leaned on each other, and we were able to get a win.
28: Coach, I don't know if you're a baseball fan, but sometimes a manager has to get ejected to kind of rile up the group. You can kind of spin that penalty that you got into being like, this is what got the team going.
27: Well, that's the kind of what I was thinking after the penalty. And then I was like, well, wait a minute. If we don't score a touchdown here, that could be a big moment in the game.
3: Right.
27: But they bailed me out. So I went to the tight end and I told him, I said, I did that for you. I wanted you to catch a touchdown pass. So he was like, thank you, coach. I said, yeah, you know, that's what I'm here for. You know, I'm just trying to motivate you guys. You know?
19: Playing chess, not checkers.
3: What a great spin job by you.
28: Coach, when Dan Mullen brings out Elvis, that started a debate on our show. Does Elvis belong more to Memphis or Las Vegas? Would you be in favor of settling that on the field every year, Memphis, UNLV, for the Elvis Bowl trophy?
3: No, there's no debate. I mean, Elvis, when you think Elvis, you think Memphis, right, Coach?
27: Well, to be honest, we probably had 80 guys on the trip, 80 players. None of them knew who Elvis is.
3: And Dan Mullen.
27: Yeah. I knew who he was, and I didn't even really pay attention to it. I saw it after the game. But none of our guys, I mean, now if he'd have had like Glorilla or Little Baby, that might have fired us up. But I don't know if you can get a rental Glorilla or a rental like Little Wayne or Little Baby, but none of our guys had no clue who it was. One of our guys was like, oh, I thought that was their mascot. I'm like, so I don't know if it worked. Obviously it was great for the fans. And like I say, after the game, I realized it, but I don't know. I always thought Elvis was from Mississippi, to be completely honest. And he actually grew up in Memphis and then obviously had his residency in Vegas. So I guess we all can kind of claim, you know, Elvis is a national treasure.
3: He's all of ours. Was that as excited? Now you beat Notre Dame, as I mentioned, but was that as excited as you've been after a victory? Because we'll get to your celebration in just a second here. Was that as excited as you've been?
27: Look, we work really hard, man, and I live and die with every first down, every tackle, because we put a lot of work in, man. So I try to enjoy the games with the kids. Every time we win, I'm excited until I watch the film. So, like, it all, for me, because I know how hard these kids work, I know how many fans put so much energy and time and commitment into this. There's a lot of fans that spend a lot of money to come all the way to Vegas to support their Tigers. So whenever we can win, like, I just get excited because I know it affects so many people. It affects the kids in our locker room. It affects their families. It affects the fans. So that's what gets me excited. And then I watch the film and I get mad again. So it kind of balances. I think that Notre Dame and this win, they're two different groups or two different stories. So the excitement is probably the same for different reasons.
28: Coach, when people hear you say things after the game, like no music, no ice cream truck, we don't do fun things, they wonder how is that going to play in recruiting? But if you follow college football, you've been an elite recruiter at every stop you've been to. How do you do it?
27: Yeah, well, there's the fine line, right? I'm not, Daddy Warbucks here, and like everybody hates me. There's some things that we do where we have a hyper sense of focus and business approach, and then there's some things we do that is uberly fun. If we're in a team meeting, we play music. Our guys in position meetings, they play music while they're watching film. Like, they play music in the locker room. We play music getting on the bus. We just don't play music in between the actual practice time because it's hard to teach when there's music blaring, right? So we try to minimize the distractions, right? So we do a lot of teaching in practice, and it's hard to teach with music on. We don't do a lot of fun things because the time that we spend with these guys, we eat up a lot of their time. So I tell them all the time, I'm not going to waste your time with dodgeball and ice cream trucks. I'm going to waste your time with helping you become a better football player, a better man, and a better student. So when it's time to go, go home. Don't want you standing around eating ice cream. Go get out of here. Go be yourself. And then again, ultimately, all the people that have an opinion, I'm not recruiting them. I'm recruiting kids that want an opportunity to create value for themselves and want a relationship, want to be with a head coach that's willing and available to develop that relationship to help them grow. You tell them straightforward, this is how it is. I think kids ultimately want discipline. They want accountability. They don't want to be lied to and fluffed to and told, hey, you're really, really good, and hey, everything is going to be great. They want the truth.
3: Right.
27: Who they're willing to accept that from is the difference, right? They don't want the truth from social media. They want the truth from a person that has a relationship with them, that can look them in the eye, be honest with them, and help them grow.
3: Coach, just to be clear, you do love a good ice cream truck, right? I mean,
27: Yeah, if it's not during football time, like, if you guys want to go on your own and go downtown Memphis and get ice cream, go right ahead. But while we're over here, we got a little bit of time. We get these guys for 6 months, really, right? When you talk about during the season. So you got January to December, and some of these guys' college careers are over. So I'm responsible for trying to help a young man create value for his entire life in a 12 or a 10 month span.
3: Yeah.
27: I don't have time for ice cream trucks, right? So I got to make sure that I'm maximizing that opportunity. Some of these guys may go on to play in the NFL. A lot of them won't. But the time that I spend with them in these 10 months could change their life. So I try to focus on that.
3: Love it.
27: They can chase ice cream trucks and all that stuff when they get out of here. But I just don't have enough time. It's not like the old days where you had 5 years.
3: Right. Yeah.
27: I don't have 5 years anymore. Sure. I get 10 months, sometimes less, to change young men's lives. So I try to do that with as much intentionality as possible.
3: Awesome.
28: Coach, there's a large national conversation right now about NFL players trying to go back to college. I walked on to the University of North Carolina. If I had a fifth year right now, I'd be at Memphis.
3: So would I.
27: Well, look, if you're tough, physical, and don't mind no music at practice, you'll fit right in.
19: You're out, Taylor.
3: Yeah. No, he doesn't care about music. He's got an open bar. He ordered a Shirley Temple, Coach. He doesn't care. He's responsible. Yes.
27: The guy's taking care of his body.
3: Speaking of taking care of your body, what happened there in the post-game celebration? Did you miss time the jump? What was going on there?
27: No, well, I mean, our D-line was playing so well that I wanted to give them another sack. So I made sure that I sacrificed myself to get them another stat to make them feel good. Again, I'm all about the players, man. If I can help the players, whether that's motivating them and getting them 15 more yards to throw a touchdown pass or getting them one more sack opportunity before we leave, you know, the Raiders stadium. Some of those kids may never play in that stadium again. So I want him to tackle one more person before we got out of there.
19: Again, chestnut checkers.
3: All right, Coach, I'm telling you, Taylor wants to play at Memphis. I just want to call a play for you. So now I am promising, if we attend a Memphis game, okay, and we'll do it at home, will I be allowed to call one of your first plays on offense?
27: I'll let you call the first play on offense, whatever yes. game you make it to, and we'll make sure that you're on the scoreboard for the result of if it goes good or goes bad. We'll leave it up to you.
3: Taylor, make this happen, please. Just force me. Just throw me on the plane to Memphis and just get me there. All right. What game? Any game in particular, or just pick a game?
27: Any game. Any game. I don't want to handcuff you from your true ability, your true calling.
3: Okay. This is very exciting. And if the play works, do I get to call another? I'm going. I pushed it too far.
27: And you can take my spot. We'll switch roles. You can take all the credit. I'll do the podcast. I'll critique. I'll have all the answers on Monday, what you should have did. I'll be good.
3: All right, Coach, we appreciate it. Congratulations again on the 1-0 start, and week one is coming up this week, and you guys have a shot at the playoffs, right? You tell your kids that. You have a shot in the 12-team playoff. Memphis has a shot. Why not?
27: Well, we got an opportunity to play really well this week, and that's the reality of it. There's a lot of football left. I said before the game, it's one game. I mean, it's if we don't win enough,

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0: You must have been busy, but The Odd Couple with Rob Parker and Kelvin Washington, we're breaking this down.
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8: I think Bill Belichick made the most colossal coaching blunder in the history of sports. I really believe that. That he wasn't patient enough. The years he's wasting at North Carolina, he could have been on television for a year.
9: $15 million.
8: And then there's all kinds of jobs that open up, and you go in and you sell and you be a part of it. Go get your 13, 15 wins, whatever it was, over 2 years, and you become the winningest coach, and it's hard to negate or look at you any other way when you have that along with your 6 championships and 2 as a coordinator with the New York Football Giants. Yeah. You would have an impressive resume.
9: For sure.
8: And instead, you go to join a circus with a young girlfriend. You
9: drama.
8: Make people look at you differently and go, like, what? This is Bill Belichick? What is this? Like, it's a weird thing.
9: Because the man who's seen together started to unravel.
8: Right. And people start to look at him totally different. I don't know if you could look at him the same way. And then you start to look at, you know, what's going on in North Carolina going like, really? This last year, that's a Bill Belichick team?
9: You know what else it does, Rob? It makes anybody who would say he ain't nothing without Tom Brady, and I don't fully agree with that, but you can add to that.
8: As much as
9: I don't agree with that, but it would add fuel to
8: every
9: that
8: year
9: fire.
8: They won a Super Bowl, they had a top 5 defense, and he's a defensive
9: and
8: coordinator.
9: Special teams.
8: Okay, right? So when people say that, they're not being honest with what they were able to do. Tom Brady with the Falcons, with the comeback, that only works if your defense...
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1: Our thanks to Mel Kiper Jr. for joining us in hour number one. Thanks to Charles Huff as well. The invitation is still open. Me, Mikey A., and Lance can go to a game, a Memphis game, and I get to stand on the sidelines and call a play. How about that? Do you have a game targeted, Taylor? Do we have a game? A Thursday night game, I believe, right? They have a Thursday night game?
0: Yeah, ECU. There's certain things that from this show you really hope don't stick. And for me, I hope Lance doesn't stick.
1: Right. Yeah, well, it's going to. So.
2: Whatever, Lance.
1: Right. Mikey A., we used to do something way back when Dan and I were doing the show together, a segment called Celebrity Prognosticator. And a different celebrity would come on every week, and if they had a winning week, they would continue on. I think Chris Jericho was the record holder. He was on for like 14 consecutive weeks, okay? It was amazing. He just needed to have a winning week. So I believe Lance has something cut from the same vein. I'm not certain what it is, but I believe it's a similar idea to what we did, the celebrity prognosticator. What are you doing? What are you putting together here, Lance? Go ahead.
0: Yeah, so by Tuesday this time, it's time to close the book on week zero and look ahead to week one in college football. So what better way to look ahead than get a celebrity to come onto the show and cook up a nice little parlay?
1: But you want to stay in week zero, right? It's never felt better as a Carolina football fan. You don't want to move on to week one.
0: Well, we're off this week.
1: Yeah. Oh, wow.
0: And then we have, because we're coming back from Ireland, bye week for the travel, and then East Tennessee State. We're 1-0 this week. We got to just keep our head down and get back to work.
1: Well, isn't that a perk, though? I mean, you get to be 1-0 for 2 weeks. That's one of the perks of playing in Dublin. I mean, it is.
0: It's a massive perk to know that North Carolina can't ruin my weekend this weekend.
1: All right, so what do you have set up for us here? What are we doing?
0: So this is going to be the first edition of our celebrity guest picker parlay.
1: Wow. Imogen.
0: It's time for our celebrity guest picker parlay, and to start us out in week one, we've got a legend making the picks. He's a Heisman Trophy winner, a national championship winning coach, a college football Hall of Famer, and nobody has ever pulled off a visor quite like him. The head ball coach himself, Steve Spurrier.
3: This is the guest picker for the week from Stu Gotts and Company. All right, first game, Clemson at LSU. Taking LSU because they're at home. Baylor versus Auburn. Auburn's closer to Atlanta. I'm going to take Auburn. Louisville versus Ole Miss. I think that game's in Nashville. That's going to be... I'm going to go with Ole Miss, SEC game. SMU at FSU, I think I got to go with SMU. They got a good team, I think, this year. All right, that's my picks. This is Steve Spurrier, former Gator head ball coach, and you've been listening to Stu Gotts and Company.
4: What? The old ball coach?
5: Company.
4: I mean, what?
0: Company. Nobody says company like Steve Company. Spurrier.
1: How did this come together? How did this happen? I've never been more delighted than I am right now. And why wasn't Spurrier on the show? I mean, what are we doing?
0: He just had time to fill that little spot.
1: Right.
0: So just to recap, he's got...
1: Time in between rounds, you mean. Yep. Rounds of golf. Yes. Yep. Right.
0: So just to recap, he's got LSU.
1: I didn't even hear it.
0: He's got LSU beating Clemson.
1: Right.
0: Ole Miss beating Louisville. SMU beating Florida State at Florida State, and then he's got Auburn beating Baylor. Those four together, plus 277, little parlay. And where else could you get the analysis of Auburn's going to beat Baylor because they're closer to Atlanta where that neutral game is played?
1: His reasoning was a little flimsy, but he's the old ball coach, and I don't care. I mean,
2: question, what's better, the way he says company or the way Saban says program?
1: Don't you dare have me play that again, because I will. One more time, Spurrier, and let's answer Mikey's question.
3: This is the guest picker for the week from Stu Gotts and Company. All right, first game, Clemson at LSU. Taking LSU because they're at home.
0: At home.
3: Baylor versus Auburn. Auburn's closer to Atlanta. I'm going to take Auburn.
1: Yes.
3: Louisville versus Ole Miss. I think that game's in Nashville. That's going to be...
1: Thanks.
3: You know, I'm going to go with Ole Miss, SEC game.
1: Yep.
3: SMU at FSU. I think I got to go with SMU. They got a good team, I think, this year. All right, that's my picks. This is Steve Spurrier, former Gator head ball coach, and you've been listening to Stugotz and Company.
1: I love you. I mean, I really do. He's never going to take the Seminoles, ever, ever. I mean, or say anything nice about him. What was your question, Mikey? I forget.
2: It was, what's better, the way he says company or the way Nick Saban says program?
1: Oh, wow. I mean, I love Spurrier. I'm torn here. You should throw in or the way Mel says Lance.
5: Until Nick Saban wants to come on this show,
1: yes,
5: and be our celebrity guest parlay picker.
1: Right.
5: I'm siding with Spurrier every time, the old ball coach.
1: Yes, I am with Taylor on that. Mikey, you good with that?
2: Yeah, I'm good with that. All company.
1: Right. What now, does Spurrier know? You did four games. He could go 2-2. But does he know if he has a winning week, he has to come back next week and do it again?
5: Well, the problem with this is I only got Spurrier for this week. I cashed in a once in a lifetime favor to get the all boat, the all boat.
1: The all, leave all of
2: what'd
1: that
2: you
1: in
2: say,
1: there.
2: Lance?
1: The old ball coach, Lance, is what you were trying to say. You called in a favor to Spurrier. Why didn't you just ask me for his number? I mean,
5: that mistake's going to keep me up later
1: for weeks. We are Fox
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10: The major averages kicking off the new trading month near session lows, with tech stocks leading the sell-off. And as bond yields and oil climbed, oil surging back above $90 a barrel as U.S.-Iran fighting is stoking supply fears. Bond yields surging to their highest level in almost 20 months. Tech was the worst performing sector, and the Mag 7 big cap tech stocks were mostly lower, led by Tesla and Amazon. Investors are pricing in more than a 68% chance that the Fed will raise rates by a quarter point later this month, according to CME data. Expectations that the central bank will raise rates jumped after Fed Chair Kevin Warsh struck a hawkish tone during his speech at Jackson Hole on Friday. The Dow down 419 points, the Nasdaq lower by 271, S&P 500 down 55. That's your Fox Business Report. I'm Hillary Barsky, invested in you.
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12: This day in sports history, September 1st, 1986. Greg Maddux made his Major League Baseball debut for the Chicago Cubs against the Houston Astros at Wrigley Field. Maddux pitched the 18th inning and gave up the winning run on a Billy Hatcher home run. However, he would end up with 355 wins, four consecutive Cy Young Awards, and induction into the Hall of Fame. And that's what happened. This day in sports history.
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23: And here's what you need to know.
24: Los Angeles Rams owner Stan Kroenke is buying the Los Angeles Angels, buying them from Artie Moreno, who had owned the team since 2003. Multiple reports say the price tag is for $4 billion. The deal could be finalized as soon as early as 2027. Former Cowboys quarterback and broadcaster Tony Romo pleaded no contest to OWI charges in Wisconsin today. He will have his driving privileges revoked for 6 months. Romo did release a statement on his plea and also admitted he'd been relying on pain medications and then alcohol to deal with the back injuries that he suffered during his playing days. He says he is going to seek treatment. At the U.S. Open, men's side 9th seed Taylor Fritz won in straight sets today. On the women's side, 22nd seed Madison Keys ended up winning in straight sets. And the captain's picks for the President's Cup were named by both the U.S. and international squad, Chris Gotterup and Jackson Koivun, two of the six picks by Brent Snedeker for the U.S. I'm Dan Bott.
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25: All right, good Tuesday afternoon, everybody. How are you? Having a good day? Solid, I hope. Yes, it is always a great day in South Dakota. We don't just say that. We believe it. Let's do it. South Dakota Sports Talk Show is live. You found us, KWSN in Sioux Falls. Welcome in East River and also Western South Dakota on Fox Sports Rapid City. We are live 2 hours, ready to go in a great guest lineup tonight. The Paul Allen, yes, ready to go. Vikings Day today. Why did I turn this into Vikings Day? Well, we got Paul Allen tonight, voice of the Vikings, and the Paul Allen Show on the Fan. And I thought, we better do this. I've counted down to the start of the football season, and I've done the college football predictions. It's time to do our two NFL predictions. We do Broncos here. We do Vikings here. I mean, I do whatever you want, but those are the two we're going to do. And today is Vikings Day. Schedule prediction, win, loss. I'm going to throw it out and have some fun. And then I'll see what PA says. Paul Allen's coming up. Let's get to this. The Nate Brown Show is on. Thanks for being here and making this show possible, guys. Let's have some fun. Great guest lineup today. Thought-provoking sports talk from high school to college to the pros. Remember, you can listen on Fox Sports Radio, KWSN, in Sioux Falls, and Fox Sports Rapid City. But also, we stream right now on X at Nate Brown Show. So if you have an X account, follow the show. show and watch us live at Nate Brown Show. 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We'd appreciate that. And you've got this show live right there. YouTube.com. The Nate Brown Show. All right, Paul Allen's coming up, voice of the Vikings, Paul Allen Show on the Fan, Vikings Radio Network. He's coming up. He'll look at the 2026 Minnesota Vikings. We'll get Paul coming up. A brand new guest, a couple of them tonight, college football-wise. We're going to go to an FCS football writer for Sports Illustrated. He's part of the Blue Bloods. He has FCS Football Central. So we've had some FCS guys like Sam Herder, some of these guys over the years. Zach McKinnell, one of the good FCS guys that we're going to get on throughout the season. Zach McKinnell, FCS Football Central editor and owner, talking FCS as we get into week one. Brian Fisher's on tonight, college football national writer for Sports Illustrated. He's in tonight. He was at the NDSU opener last weekend in Fargo. His take on the FCS dynasty, now getting into the FBS. Brian Fisher coming up from SI. And a brand new guest, Noah Tingle, covers LSU. Oh, LSU in the headlines nationally. So I thought, let's bring him into South Dakota Sports Talk Show. LSU taking on Clemson this weekend, Saturday night. Noah Tingle covers LSU. His show's called Tingle and Company, and he's live from Louisiana. We'll talk a lot of high school, college, and NFL tonight. Let's get you on. 605-720-1067. 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Boy, there's a lot to get to tonight. A lot to get to, but I don't have time to waste. I do not have time to waste in this opening portion. I'm going to throw out the question of the day right now. This is Vikings territory. This is Vikings day today. I'm an objective viewer. I'm not a Vikings Kool-Aid drinker. I'm not a Vikings homer. I'm an objective Vikings supporter. Can I be that? I'm a Broncos fan. I'm a Broncos homer. I'm a Bronco. Yeah, you guys have called me worse. But I'm a Broncos guy, so you know where I'm at here. If you don't know my story, my brother is a lifelong Vikings fan, suffering like many of you across South Dakota, and I want the Vikings to do well. I have so many buddies that have the Vikings lifer. Their whole thing is ready for the Vikings to get somewhere, just to get somewhere before they die. It is Vikings season now. We are looking. It's new. It's fresh. It's Kyler Murray. We've got it all set. He's QB1. Kevin O'Connell under pressure. It's time to make some moves. Can the Vikings, with their new QB and some talent on offense and the Brian Flores defense, can they take the next step? So, question of the day on the Nate Brown Show on your drive home tonight. I want you to give me the Vikings win total. I want the record because I'm going to give it to you tonight. Tonight's the Vikings. We'll do later the Broncos, and then our NFL kickoff show is next Wednesday as the season gets underway. We'll predict division winners, Super Bowl winners, all that fun stuff as we do every year. So that's next week. But right now, it's just Vikings Day today. 605-720-1067. This is what I want. Vikings record from you. And by the way, I'm going to throw in a little prize pack. We'll get a prize pack off the text line just for giving us the Vikings winner. Okay? That's what we'll do today. So give us the Vikings schedule and your record for 2026. Okay? You going below 8 wins? You going 8-9? Are you going below 8? What are you going? 10-7? What are you going? 11-6? Where are we at? So we got 17 games. And I need the Vikings record from you. Okay, that's what I'm going to do right now. Oh, this is good stuff. This is good stuff. So, 605-720-1067. Let's not waste time. Give me the Vikings record this year. Don't be goofing around. Give me the Vikings record. You guys are smart. Break it down for me. Let's break down the schedule. It's the opener at home against Green Bay coming up next weekend. Not this weekend. Next weekend. Next Sunday. Opener against Green Bay. What do you think's going to happen? Vikings are favored slightly. Green Bay's not going to be hitting on all cylinders. Vikings are at home. They're not going to lose the home opener to the Packers. I mean, let's be serious. Give it the Vikings out of the gate. 1-0. They're going to beat Green Bay. What an opener next Sunday. I love it. At Chicago week two. I wanted to go W. I went L. Everybody's telling me Chicago's the real deal. I don't believe it. I think they're going to take a step back. But the Vikes at Chicago, I don't love that. I never have loved it. I never love it. I don't like it outside cold late in the year. This one's early in the year, so it's not going to be that bad. But I don't love it at Chicago, even though J.J. McCarthy took down the Bears last year in Chicago. I don't think that the Vikes are going to get it done. Chicago's better than years past. Not as good as last year, but still pretty good. So I'm going to go L there at Chicago week two. We're up to week three, Minnesota at Tampa Bay. Sneaky. You think it's an easy one. It's Tampa Bay, NFC South. Baker's going to be upset. Mayfield, I don't know. That's a tough game. It's really tight. Vikings by a field goal at the end. Tampa Bay not quite there. Vikings win on the road at Tampa Bay in a hot one September 27th. I'll go W. And this is going to peel off some more wins as they go through October. They stay in with a Florida team. Vikings hosting the Dolphins. Book it. Do I even have to say Miami coming to Minnesota? Give me the Vikes. That's easy. Get your tickets now. Discounted. Give them a family four-pack and some hot dogs to go watch the Dolphins get beat down. Okay, Vikings over Miami. Week five at New Orleans. Another W. We've won three in a row. You telling me they're going to win at Tampa Bay, win at home against Miami, win at New Orleans? Of course. And one more win, four wins in a row. The Vikings are going to start 5-1. I'm not crazy. You're crazy. It's versus Indianapolis in Minnesota. Colts are okay. They're not terrible. They're okay. They're not like, oh, it's the Ravens. It's the Colts. So give me the Vikes to win in Minnesota against Indianapolis. Now, 5-1 start. Then things get rough. If you've looked at the schedule, Vikings schedule middle of the season looks rough. At Detroit, November 1st, week 8. That's an L. At home against Buffalo, Monday Night Football. My boy, Josh Allen, coming into Minnesota. I'll go Bills. So two losses in a row. Now the Vikings sitting at 5-3. Then they go to Green Bay, week 10, November 15th. Even though they beat Green Bay in Minnesota, I'm going to go split here. The Packers win at Lambeau. I will book that. That's three losses in a row. Kevin O'Connell and Kyler Murray having a tough time, 5-4. Everybody in Minnesota is wondering, Kyler C. just can't beat the good teams. Three losses in a row. And I'm not sure about the next one at home in Minnesota against San Francisco. Sunday Night Football. Sunday Night Football in Minneapolis. That is a loss to the 49ers. I could flip. I could go win. I went win. I went loss. I'm going to end up on a loss against the 49ers in Minnesota. Sunday Night Football. Now the stretch to bring the Vikes back. They start 5-1. They lose four straight. They're 5-5. 5-5. After that, at home against Carolina, that's a W. On the road at New England, I don't think so. Thursday Night Football, short week at New England, late in the year, I don't like that. December 10th, out in Boston, look out. Give me the Patriots. Coming back, Sunday Night Football against Detroit, late in the year. You got to have it. You're in the mix if you get it. Give me the Vikes at home against Detroit. Surprise. They'll beat the Lions in Minnesota Sunday Night Football December 20th. Can they finish out the season with some wins? At home against the Washington Commanders. Yes, the Commanders will be out of it by then. Everybody thinks they're going to be back. Commanders aren't going to be backed. Give me the Vikes week 16. Then they go to New York. Is it the Giants? No, it's the Jets. Speaking of being out of it, Vikings win at New York Jets. And the last game of the year, Minnesota hosting the Bears. Could be for playoff seeding. It will be for playoff seeding. Vikings at home against the Bears, week 18. I'm going to go, yes, a W to take us to 11-6. Very interesting schedule. A lot of wins early on, 5-1. Four straight losses, Detroit, Buffalo, Green Bay, San Francisco. Is that fair? They're 5-5. And then they finish off the year, only one loss in the last 6 weeks. They finish 11-6. Look at the games the last 6 weeks. Carolina, Jets, Commanders, Chicago in Minnesota. I like it. What do you like? So I'm going to say 11-6. That would be playoff time for the Minnesota Vikings. Is this crazy? You tell me. 605-720-1067 on the text line. Can I pull some of these up as we get set to talk to Paul Allen next, the voice of the Vikings? Kyler Murray's QB1, what's your win total for the Vikings? What's your record? You're going to go 12-plus wins. I didn't quite go there. How about 10-plus? I'm in that window. 11-6. 8 or below. Under 500. 8-9 or worse. 50% of the audience on X, wait, let's update this, 50% say 10-plus. So 10-7 and 11-6, right in there. 42%, though, coming in second, under 500, 8-9 or worse. There's half of the audience says Vikings 10-plus wins. About half say 8-9 or worse. That's Minnesota Vikings football, isn't it? I just broke it down game by game, and I don't think it's crazy. Could you see the Vikings beat Detroit in Minnesota? Could you see them beat the Bears in Minnesota? Could you see them beat the Packers next weekend in Minnesota? I can. You have to. If you don't, they're not going to be in the playoff mix. You got to win some of these games. So maybe it's in Minnesota. Maybe you split. You got to have splits in the division. And I have them splitting across the board. Green Bay split, Chicago split, Lions split. I got it splitting across the board. I may not have it right if they win at home or they win on the road. But the division's tough. They have an easy, easy non-division schedule. I love it. Dolphins, Saints, Falcons, Commanders, Jets, Carolina. That's good stuff. And they will end up 11-6. Paul Allen's the voice of the Minnesota Vikings. Vikings Day today as we get started. What does Paul say? He joins us live from Minneapolis next.
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0: All right, South Dakota Sports Talk Show live. Just getting going on a Tuesday across the state on Fox Sports Radio, KWSN in Sioux Falls. Your home for the Minnesota Vikings, KWSN. And here on Fox Sports Rapid City. Glad to have you on board, Western South Dakota. Busy show tonight. It's Vikings Day today. You know, I do this. I predict schedules. It's just for fun. Come on, give me a break. I go Vikings today. We'll do Broncos later. Couple of teams in South Dakota we keep our eyes on. And, of course, we can't do everybody. Well, we got to do Vikings Day today. So I thought, why not? Let's reach out. Seafield, come on. Voice of the Vikings. PA on the mic. You know him, Paul Allen. Paul Allen show, I'll tell you this. On the Fan, he's excellent. And he's getting ready for a big season again. Paul, good to have you on in South Dakota. How are you?
1: Yo, my brother, what's going on?
0: I'm doing good. I appreciate you coming on. What does it feel like for you getting ready for another Viking season here? What's the feeling like for you as another season approaches?
1: Yeah, the walk up to the season for me, it's different every year. And, I like preseason games more than most people because I don't get many opportunities to call games on TV. So the three I get to do for Fox 9, I really enjoy. Now, this year's preseason touchdown in all three of the games. And they were just, they were lackluster games, specifically 2 and 3. So I'm really glad that's over. And the fact that a couple of Sundays from now, not only do they start the season, but they started at home against Green Bay. I mean, that's just phenomenal, so I'm really excited for that.
0: I love the opener. I just did the Vikings schedule myself. I'm going to get your read on the season. Everybody here in South Dakota wants to know, what is the feeling around Kyler Murray as you've been around the team and the teammates of him coming in new? What's Kyler Murray like?
1: Well, personally speaking, it's kind of been a roller coaster for me with Kyler. And this is just simply my take. Like when he played in Arizona, and he played against the Vikings, he actually had some decent games against the Vikings, but, seeing some moments in those games and some other games, I just didn't really know what to think of him, because there was a time he just kept getting hurt. And, then he'd run like the wind, and I'm not watching, they're all 22. And so I don't know if receivers are missed, but a lot of people would say he would run and miss receivers. So then he gets here, and, kind of like with Sam Darnold, who had a year to back up in San Francisco, which was vital. Sam came here and took off and obviously won a Super Bowl. Now, I mean, Kyler didn't have that year gap, so he got here, had to learn the whole thing. And the more I watched him at organized team activities and minicamp, and then the latter stages of training camp, the more I'm starting to get it. The more I'm starting to completely understand with his strong arm. I'm not willing to say that he scans the entire field. I don't know that yet till I start watching the games. But he definitely has a swivel, and he'll look off a safety and find somebody in the right spot. So the throwing piece with O'Connell has to be good. And so far, it's been good, and it's getting better. And the A topic with the Vikings offense is with left tackle Christian Darrisaw, the most healthy he's been in 3 years, that's major. I mean, he's one of the best two or three in the NFL, and he's a left tackle. And their running attack, what we saw in the preseason at the New York Giants, they used their first offensive line, Kyler, everybody but Jefferson. And they got 54 yards, they got points out of the drive, and they ran for 44. Then they put it on ice. So I've seen enough at training camp with the running game, then in that game to know that this is going to be a very good running game. It's only going to help Kyler.
0: Paul Allen's live tonight, voice of the Vikings. He has the Paul Allen Show on the Fan. He's on X at PA on the mic. You're home for the Vikings in South Dakota, KWSN Sioux Falls. So there's a debate, Paul, that says Kyler is the most talented QB the Vikings have had in a long time or not. Where do you land on that? Do you know?
1: Talent is, I'd have to have talent described to me or explained to me, because how can we not say Sam Darnold is one of the most talented quarterbacks the Vikings have had in X amount of years when he won 14 games and then he went and won a Super Bowl. So, I mean, because somebody can run 4-3 and is elusive, and Darnold's arm is better down the field than Kyler's, you know, then we get back to 09 with Brett Favre. So talent is subjective, and Sam Darnold is quite talented.
0: Let me ask you about the defense. Brian Flores gets all the headlines. What do you think of the roster, the personnel on the defensive side? What's the strength?
1: Flores is highly compensated and very well respected because he indeed is. He's known for getting the most out of what he has. Now, when he had Andrew Van Ginkel and Jonathan Grenard, I mean, that, you know, when those two were healthy, that was a menacing presence. I mean, every offensive coordinator around the league would say it's tough to beat those guys with those two. All right, so Grenard's gone. Dallas Turner was unblockable during training camp. That's very important, those two. The draft picks they had for the interior defensive line, Caleb Banks and Dominic Orange, they're rookies, so they'll play. But I don't expect them to come out of the gate and, you know, like have defensive player of the year to them. But I'm really glad they're on the team. And I've seen flashes specifically from Big Citrus that indicate that they're absolutely going to belong this year. Now, there are reports that, that the Vikings had veteran edge rusher, former Raven. I know he played for the Eagles and the Patriots, and I think the Dolphins, Kyle Van Noy.
0: Yeah.
1: And he's right near the end of his career. So, I mean, it's year by year for him. Only had a couple of sacks last year for Baltimore, but they supposedly, well, they had him in for a visit. It was on the transaction wire. So, you know, there are no reports that he left with a deal, but the tell is clear where behind Van Ginkel and Turner, You had a guy named Tyler Batty who was going to be given a chance to be the third outside linebacker, and he tore his ACL in the final preseason game, so he's done. So the tell there is they're looking for a third edge, which means depth does have some question there. And, you know, from the safety standpoint, I like how they use Josh Metellus a lot. Theo Jackson serves the purpose that he's required to serve. Jay Ward has gotten himself a lot better. I think he's third or fourth year from LSU. But what's looming over the team and the fan base is the potential return of Harrison Smith. And I never bring this up because, like, I don't ask Kevin O'Connell or Nolan. I don't ask people about this. If it happens, I react to it. It's not my business. But when Kevin O'Connell last week in a press conference said that he and Harrison Smith still talk every week, I thought that was I feel that's an absolute indicator that, you know, what are they talking about? I mean, they talk about a lot of things, but the potential of Harry's return has to be part of the conversation or they're not talking. So I got my eyes on that.
0: Paul Allen's in tonight on the Nate Brown Show here on KWSN Sioux Falls and Fox Sports Rapid City, talking Vikings with the voice of the Vikings on the Vikings Radio Network. So three receivers for the Vikings, I think, across the board are as good as anybody's top three, Jennings, yeah. Addison, Jefferson. Do you agree?
1: Yeah. I like how you laid that out. And you know, back to the importance of the running game. Well, Juwan Jennings, the former 49er, first year here, you know, unless things have changed, because he had to catch a lot of passes the last 2 years with Debo Samuel gone, and now he's back, but Brandon Ayuk went AWOL and George Kittle was always hurt. So Jennings has like 16 touchdowns catching the last 2 years. The Juwan Jennings that the league knows and that I always will remember is one of the best run blocking physical wide receivers in the last 20 years of football. I mean, it's with names like Hines Ward, Anquan Boldin, Larry Fitzgerald Jr. That's how well respected he is for helping a running game. So that's very key. Now with Green Bay, Christian Watson, if he can stay healthy, he's turning a corner. Christian's becoming one of the craftier, better receivers in the NFL. Tucker Kraft, I can argue, is the best tight end in the NFL, one of the top two, certainly, if he stays healthy. And then they have Matthew Golden. That's the key for them. second year, I believe, from Texas. Didn't do much last year, but he's all the rave from Green Bay Packers training camp, and all the right people are saying the right things about him. So if that's real, Kraft is already good, and Watson is pretty much there. Yeah, that's going to be a nice threesome, but, you know, then you got Amon-Ra St. Brown and Jamison Williams. Maybe you put tight end Sam Laporta in there. That's a nice one. I'd still take Jefferson, Addison, and Jennings because of the overall versatility.
0: How tight is the NFC North this year, Paul? Does everybody beat everybody?
1: Yeah, it's a meat grinder. It can be argued it's the best division in football. And, you know, it's when I say it's a meat grinder, the Lions ran last year with Jahmyr Gibbs. Okay, so when you have Jared Goff and Jahmyr Gibbs and you finish last, that's an indicator the teams you're playing are really good. Vikings swept the Lions last year. The Bears won the division. You know, outside of a late season winning streak, the Vikings didn't have a very good season. And they were a covered kick from sweeping the division champions. They had an awful game with McCarthy at Lambeau, but they beat Green Bay here at the end of the year. So it was a weird series with Green Bay last year. It's a very tight division. Big key here is Michael Parsons returning for Green Bay potentially changes the complexion of everything. And football, like hockey, is a big-time team game where A has to get to B to C to D just to make a play work. So I don't really like honing in on one defensive player being this important. I'm just going to lay it out like this. When he got to Green Bay from Dallas, and I called his games in Dallas before. I'd seen him live. I'd seen him on TV. I knew he was good. I had no idea how good he was in that defense. If they'd kept Micah Parsons healthy, they would have gone to the Super Bowl. So that's how much of a factor he is. He'll miss at least the first four. Vikings will beat Green Bay week one. I'm not going homer on it. They're just getting them at a really good time. So the hope is, if you want to keep Green Bay in the rearview mirror, is those games without Parsons, you know, let's have Green Bay lose some of them, because when they get Micah back, look out.
0: By the way, I look at the non-divisional games, some of these crossover games, Dolphins, Falcons, Carolina, right. Jets, those are all gettable. I mean, you got to win some division. Yeah. You got to win those.
1: Yeah, but we all play the same teams. I mean, our division this year gets the AFC East.
0: Yeah.
1: So, like, we go to New England. You know, maybe Buffalo comes here. It's probably different for the other teams. And we also play the NFC South. So everybody's playing Tampa Bay, New Orleans, Carolina, Atlanta. So that all kind of pushes, you know?
0: Yeah. Got to win some divisional games. We know that. That's how it breaks down. Paul Allen is on tonight. Let me ask you about the big story in training camp was the QB situation with J.J. McCarthy. He's QB2. Is there any more to the story right now?
1: Well, I don't know if the Vikings have said anything or if there's like an official end of the season depth chart release, but the last time, you know, I either saw the team or saw JJ or followed the news, you know, while calling the Vikings and Broncos, JJ was hurt. So, right, you know, with an ankle. So that right there inherently for me, putting together the game calling depth chart for the border battle, it's Murray 1, Wentz 2. Now, if JJ comes back and O'Connell says he's the 2, okay, we change it.
0: Okay.
1: But that's how I look at it. I look at it Murray into Wentz.
0: Paul Allen, one more. I'll let you run. Voice of the Vikings, your excitement, you're ready to go. How do you maintain it, man, all the excitement, the passion for this long?
1: Well, they're gifts from God in that I'm able to see Vikings football and certain aspects of sports still like through the eyes of a teenager. I mean, I just get really, really excited about competition. I played sports. I like watching it. I love calling Vikings games. I really dig this team. I adore the head coach and a lot of the coaches. And, when it comes to tempering enthusiasm for the regular season, I'm quickly reminded I'm 60 years of age. I have multiple jobs, and old people get tired. So therefore, I just go to bed early, wake up early, start thinking about it again, and get ready for the boom from U.S. Bank Stadium.
0: I love it. We just had some texters on the listener line say we love Paul Allen here in South Dakota, so good to have you. By the way, my record, Paul, I'll just tell you, on the Nate Brown Show, I unveiled it, 11-6. Is that fair to you?
1: Where'd you find the six losses?
0: Couple in the division, a few in the division, splitting.
1: Yeah.
0: Splitting.
1: Well, you know, I'm it's with record predictions. I'm either really good or really bad. And I'm having a tough time putting a number on this year's Vikings, but what I do say, and I do mean it, and I've said it for months, and I'm not changing my opinion because I've seen it now in training camp. I think their season wins total, you know, in Vegas and places like that, is 8.5.
0: Okay.
1: They'll win 9 or more. Okay. So just, I know with what I see with Darrisaw, what I see with Dallas Turner, what I know about O'Connell when he has a good quarterback, and what I've seen with this running game, they'll win more. They'll win 9 games or more. So just book that.
0: I'm with you on that. Paul Allen on tonight. Voice of the Vikings. Get ready. KWSN in Sioux Falls. You're home for the Vikings. And Paul Allen on the Nate Brown Show tonight. Paul, I appreciate you. Thanks a lot.
1: Hey, ma'am. I appreciate your audience listening. And call anytime. Seriously, I really enjoyed myself.
0: Appreciate your time. Paul Allen on South Dakota Sports Talk Show. Paul Allen Show on The Fan every morning. And, of course, the voice of the Vikings. Yes. On the Vikings Radio Network. PA on the mic on X. If you don't know that, you should. Paul Allen in tonight. I said 11-6. He said over 9, you know, 8.5. So 9 wins plus for sure. 9 wins plus for sure. Well, how about that? I'm the vice president of the Kyler Murray fan club. Is Paul Allen the president of? Is he the? Let's see. I've asked you for your Vikings record tonight. So we just had Paul Allen. He said 9 plus. So he's going, you know, Vegas has him 8.5 win total. And I've seen that too. It's like, come on, that's good. I mean, that's easy right there, right? I don't know. You never say anything's easy in the NFL. But I've asked you for the Vikings record. Let's run through it. If you haven't texted in on the Nate Brown Show, do that. 605-720-1067. Hit us on the Barron's Wilson text line. Let's see what South Dakota Sports Talk Show listeners say. What is the Vikings record? Vikings record. Let's run through some. I got a bunch here. Vikings record, 8-9. Boo. Vikings record, 8-9. Perpetual mediocrity. Boo. See, can I boo all those? Or, Vikings record, 12-5 all day, Ray. Thank you, Ray. NFC North is loaded. I think the Vikings missed the playoffs. So he didn't give me the record, though. Lister text, Nate, huge Vikings fan here. We don't dare say 14-3, but we just want a playoff win. Just one. Yeah. Let's see. More coming in. 11-6. Hey, that's the Nate Brown Show prediction, and we just got it. I don't know who that is. That's perfect. You just said Vikings 11-6. You are perfect. Way to knock it down. We got some 8-9s. We got 12-5. We got 11-6. Nobody coming in. Oh, there's one. 10-7. 10-7. Give us your Vikings record. It is Vikings Day today on the Nate Brown Show. From South Dakota Sports Talk Show, I want your Vikings record today. 10-7, 11-6. Nobody's went too crazy. We just got 9-8. So we got a 9-8. That's safe. 50% of the audience on X has voted for the Vikings getting 10-plus wins. 50%, 10-plus wins. 43%, 8 wins or below. 7%, 12-plus wins. Very positive. So 57% of the audience here on the Nate Brown Show, 57% say Vikings 10-plus. 57% of you Vikings 10 plus. I caught you on a good day. Yes, it's Vikings Day today. Appreciate Paul Allen stopping in. Let's go college football. Brand new guest. We haven't had him on. He's from Louisiana, covers LSU and the Lane Kiffin Show. Noah Tingle is live from Louisiana. Lane Kiffin's still trying to get players from NFL training camps onto his team, I guess. Noah Tingle from LSU coming up.
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5: All right, welcome back in. Glad you're here. 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Across the state, it's South Dakota Sports Talk Show. 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Welcome in the Black Hills and also KWSN, Fox Sports Sioux Falls. Glad you're here. Paul Allen, moments ago, voice of the Minnesota Vikings, getting set for another season on the mic. Paul Allen from The Fan, Minneapolis, and voice of the Vikings on the Vikings Radio Network. He went, book it. The Vikings going to get nine plus wins. I gave them 11-6 tonight in our official 2026 schedule breakdown. I went Vikings 11-6. I just was called the vice president of the Vikings fan club, and I'm giving listeners false hope. It's no false hope. It's hope here on September 1st. All right. Good to have Paul Allen on tonight. Get us started. Let's go to Louisiana. LSU's got one of the big games of the opening weekend. LSU Clemson. And LSU's been to the headlines. Lane Kiffin and the crew. He covers LSU and more. Noah Tingle, he's on YouTube. Find him, Tingle & Co. It's on YouTube each day. Covers LSU. Noah Tingle on the Nate Brown Show talking college football on the opening weekend. Noah, good to have you. How are you?
6: I'm doing good, Nate. I appreciate you having me. Like you said, sometimes in our industry, when the seasons wrap up and you get into that dead period in July, it can be hard to find things to talk about, especially here in Louisiana. LSU has not made it difficult.
5: No, you've been there, man. You've been so. Give me your read on the Lane Kiffin experience. You're in Louisiana. You're an LSU guy. How do you describe the Lane Kiffin experience right now?
6: I think one word kind of wraps it up. He talked about this press conference on Monday, chaos, kind of, and he said there's always chaos. You want to have controlled chaos. But that's what it's been. I mean, it's been storyline after storyline. It's been narrative after narrative. Like LSU, when they made the decision to spend all that money to fire Brian Kelly and then spend all that money to get Lane Kiffin, they went all in. And they decided they wanted to be back into relevance. They wanted to be back in the headlines. And they wanted all the attention on LSU again. And it's been nothing short of that at this point. And so ultimately, from a football standpoint, the job that he's done getting buy-in, really the money has been the most impressive part to me, is that he's been able to create a buy-in and an excitement that the boosters are willing to cough up the cash that they have to put together a roster that's ready to win year one. You know, I don't think it is natty or bust like some people have said, but

0: mean, this is a roster that, at on paper, should win big. And that's impressive. He's done a great job just kind of getting the narrative back around LSU. It had kind of become a punchline under Brian Kelly. You know, the pounding the table, the family accent, and all of those things. Lane Kiffin's kind of got it back in what feels serious, where the practices are efficient, they're more regimented, a little less access for us media, which isn't always a bad thing. And then also just the way he's really acknowledged the power that is the LSU brand since he's gotten here has really left a good impression on the fan base. And even with all the storylines, it seems like every time he gets in front of the microphone, you know, the LSU fan base rallies right behind him.
1: Okay, Noah Tingle on tonight, covering LSU. Tingle & Co. is his show on YouTube. He's on X at Tingle _, couple in there, Tingle Co. So, Dabo, you saw this. I mean, you had to react to this. Dabo, Clemson's getting ready for the opener. He said it's embarrassing that people are trying to get players from the NFL training camp to play college. That's embarrassing. What do you say?
0: Look, I think there are a lot of people that have spoken out and given their opinions, and I would say really the only one that I think even has a place to say something like that would be Dabo, because we know Dabo is not really stepping, you know, dipping his toe into the new era of college athletics. He's just now catching up with the portal, not big on NIL. He's not going to dabble in this, you know. I thought it was interesting. Sark spoke about it. While Sark has a former minicamp guy back on his roster, you know, that. So to me, I get where Dabo's coming from, because in his eyes, you know, he wasn't a big NIL guy. He wasn't a big portal guy. He is an old school head coach in college football. He's not going to like these things. And ultimately, on paper, if you were just to read NFL players going back to college, I mean, it strikes a nerve, because that's not what college sports is about. I've been a college sports fan my entire life. That's one of the biggest no-nos, is when you go pro, you can't go back. You know, that is a set-in-stone decision. And now, just with all the blurred lines and the rulings, or the lack of rules by the NCAA, it's created this weird world that we live in. And so, look, I get where Dabo's coming from, because I understand his perspective. But ultimately, I don't think Lane Kiffin, the LSU staff, or the LSU fan base cares all that much what Dabo Swinney has to say, especially when it comes down to 6:30 p.m. Central on Saturday night.
1: What do you think the LSU fans, what percentage of fans care if Lane Kiffin were to bring in players and take some people's quote-unquote spots? What percentage of fans would, like, say, I don't think we should do that? Like, zero?
0: I don't know if it's zero. It's funny, because it's kind of this weird split, you know, where I think most fans say they do care, but they understand. You know, like, they're not fans of it. They don't really want it to happen, but they get why it would. You know, like, they don't think these players should be eligible, but if they are, LSU better go get them, you know? And so I do think they care, and they would, but at the same time, what heals all and what kind of washes all that away is wins. Whatever puts LSU in the best position to win, the fan base really doesn't care kind of what it looks like or what other people think. They just want a head coach that is committed to winning, and winning regardless. You don't win trophies for moral victories. You win trophies for making it to the college football playoff and hoisting the trophy. So I think that's what the fan base is committed to. They understand, and I think Lane has really kind of painted the picture in an understandable way, where, you know, the sport is getting eerily close to looking exactly like the NFL. And in the NFL, look, if you don't step up, your job can get taken any given Sunday. And he's kind of painted that picture. And so I think the LSU fan base is fully supportive. So that's where I would say, from a support standpoint, 100% of the fan base is behind him and the moves he makes to get LSU a winner.
1: So is this going to happen? Because it keeps maybe not, courts, judges. Are we going to have players on the LSU roster here that were in training camps?
0: I'll be interested to see. You know, I think the next big ruling is Thursday. Thursday is when you have the court case. Well, right now they're on a TRO. The hearing on Thursday would then establish if it is a preliminary injunction, which would make them eligible until the next court. Like that's the kind of the way it goes, where it's a butterfly effect of court case to next court case to next court case to next court case.
1: Yeah.
0: And so on Thursday, I believe, the injunction will be granted, and these guys would become eligible. I don't think any of them play for LSU on Saturday, just my gut feeling, because you just haven't had that time to get them right and ready with the team. And so I think that right after that ruling of the injunction happens on Thursday, the SEC would then go to push for an appeal or a stay so that their rules will be upheld. Those guys will be ineligible. And if that is the case, I think then LSU would follow the rules and not play them. But if the injunction is granted and there is no stay or there's no appeal and those guys are eligible, if they're eligible, I think week two against Louisiana Tech, they'll probably get played.
1: Noah Tingle's on tonight from Louisiana, covers LSU. Tingle & Co. is the show on YouTube. Check it out, covering SEC football. So this Clemson matchup's interesting to me Saturday night, but then you talked about it. What's the big picture here? You said it's not national championship or bust, but LSU, one of the top spenders, according to the reporting on NIL, a lot of money flowing. So where's LSU in the SEC picture?
0: Yeah, no, look, I went to SEC Media Days in Tampa this past year, and I remember watching and seeing Benjamin Watson and Jordan Rogers sit on that panel and say, LSU, it is a natty or bust. And although I disagree, it fired me up, because that's the conversation LSU was supposed to be in. You know, like literally coming off a year where they went 7-6 last season, lost a bunch of that roster, and now the expectations are a national championship. And so now I don't think it's natty or bust. I do think it's playoff berth or bust. You know, now things can happen, injuries, all of those sorts of things can happen. But to me, the pressure comes from, one, you need the boosters and the money people to stay bought in. And to do that, they need an ROI. They need a return on their investment. They have spent money. You have spent money like you've never spent it before this offseason. They need a return on that. They need the Clemson game to be packed like a playoff game. They need the A&M game to be packed like a playoff game. You play Alabama and Texas in November at home. Mm-hmm. They need those games to be sold out and packed like playoff games. And then hopefully in December, you can have a home playoff game so that these local businesses and these business owners can actually get that financial ROI that they're looking for. And so I think that comes with it. And also I think, you know, when you look at what LSU has on this roster, a lot of pieces probably won't be here next year. You know, Levitt, Seton, Tre'Dez Green, Prince Umanmielen, T.J. Dougherty, Whit Weeks, Todd Benefield, a lot of your better players are going to be one-year guys. And I think another piece of that is your offensive coordinator and your defensive coordinator. You know, 1-3 Sports put out over the offseason the top guys for jobs this cycle. Both LSU's OC, Charlie Weiss Jr., and DC, Blake Baker, were up, you know, popular names for potential Power Four positions if jobs come open this offseason. So you might lose two of the best coordinators in the sport. So you really want to capitalize on what you have in front of you if you're LSU. And to me, that's going 10-2. That's splitting the Ole Miss and the A&M game and splitting the Alabama and Texas game and making your way into the playoffs, something you haven't done since 2019 with Joe Burrow.
1: Big matchup. You know, traditional powers, Clemson, we'll see where they're at. I don't know. Saturday night, LSU, Clemson coming up, start of the college football season. He's on YouTube, Tingle & Co. Noah Tingle live talking LSU, first time on in the Nate Brown Show in South Dakota. Noah, we'll do it again, man. Thanks for the time.
0: For sure. I appreciate you making some time for me. For any LSU fans in South Dakota, go Tigers, and we'll talk again soon.
1: I like it. Appreciate it. Noah Tingle on tonight. Good job covering LSU. His show's on YouTube every day. Tingle & Co. talking LSU football and a lot more. Noah Tingle on tonight on the Nate Brown Show here on Fox Sports Radio, South Dakota Sports Talk Show. Good stuff. Clemson said, well, Dabo said, it's embarrassing if Lane Kiffin, you know, well, he didn't call him out, but whoever brings back players from NFL training camps, if they put them in college, that's embarrassing. We'll see. Thursday, another court ruling. Isn't this fun? Are you going to be able to bring in the guys that were at training camps or not? That's Thursday. Stay tuned. Boy, it's interesting. And Lane Kiffin right in the middle of it. How is that? Why is Lane Kiffin right in the middle of all sorts of stuff? Noah Tingle on tonight from Louisiana. All right. This is a big story from CNN. Wow. CNN making the Nate Brown Show. It's interesting. They just did an analysis of these new prediction markets. I've talked about this on the show. FanDuel prediction market, Kalshi, Poly market. CNN just did an analysis how much money is being predicted, meaning wagered, on sports. And what are the ages of the people doing it? This is interesting. Hang on.
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0: All right, South Dakota Sports Talk Show. You've got us on a Tuesday, the Nate Brown Show live, Fox Sports Radio, KWSN in Sioux Falls. Glad you're here in Fox Sports Rapid City. Appreciate you. Good shows tonight with Paul Allen popping in, voice of the Vikes. If you missed him, good stuff to start tonight. Go to the Nate Brown Show podcast. Every guest, every show is there on Apple, Spotify, Amazon. Just search the Nate Brown Show, and then you've got the podcast. You can listen at your own convenience. Had John Schimmel on yesterday, USD Athletic Director. I thought that was really interesting. He gave us an inside look into where they're at fundraising-wise, where they're going, where they want to be. Had a great start to the season. So Paul Allen tonight with the Vikes. Good stuff from him. Noah Tingle moments ago, brand new guest, covers LSU and the SEC from Louisiana. They've got Clemson Saturday night. So good stuff. Straight ahead, FCS football talk with Zach McKinnell, FCS Football Central editor, owner, Zach McKinnell talking FCS. What does he think of the Jacks and Yotes right now? Brian Fisher's coming up, national college football writer for SI. 605-720-1067 is our number. That's the Pizza Ranch Studio Hotline. You want to join the program, you've got us there. 605-720-1067. Barron's Wilson text line, 605-720-1067. Question of the day, what is the Vikings record? Your prediction for the Vikings. You can sound off. We had one person. He's lonely. He's upset. He doesn't like the Vikings. He said 3 wins. 3-14. Thanks. Just one person. Just, I don't know. He's out there, but anyway, you might know him. It's not me, but 3-14. Okay, let me get to this story from CNN. So I talked about this months ago here in 2026. I've talked about these prediction markets that are coming online, and they just started to in 2026 here in South Dakota. And I've talked about sports betting. I like betting on sports. I go to our home sports book, Tin Lizzie and Cadillac Jacks, and Deadwood's the deal for us, and we're going to do the kickoff show next week up there. That's the home for me. And I understand. I'm like, wait, the legislature here in South Dakota has never allowed mobile betting. They've tried it, meaning people have brought bills forward, and it's just like hitting your head against the wall, and you just can't get it through. Well, now the prediction markets are live on people's phones, and the money's going out of the state. I mean, so this is a disaster, and now this story from CNN shows you just one of the prediction markets, and I'll tell you why this is a disaster. Look at this analysis from CNN today. They said Kalshi, that's just one of them. So you got Kalshi, Polymarket, FanDuel, DraftKings. I'm sure there's others. Those are some of the big ones where you can, they say it's not sports betting, it's sports predicting. Oh, okay. But you put money in and you predict outcomes. Kalshi is the largest prediction market in the country, and a recent analysis showed they had 3.9 billion predicted so far this year in sports. Yes, you're going to say, "Wait, what's the big numbers here?" Well, 3.9 billion just on Kalshi was for sports related events. That's sports bets, winky wink. Okay, those are predictions. Guess how old the people were that did the 3.9 billion on sports? This is just a small portion of it. 18 to 21. By the way, sports gambling in most states, including South Dakota, is off limits for anyone under 21. So, I mean, this is out of control, guys. I mean, these prediction markets are out of control. They do the politics. They do world events. They do sports. And so listen to that again. You can take this one to work tomorrow. 18 to 21-year-old people traded on Kalshi on sports outcomes $3.9 billion so far this year. And the football season's just starting. So it's going to be big. It's going to be massive. And I'm trying to tell you, 18 to 20, I mean, is that, what's that? 19-year-old? 19-year-old kids? What are they doing? Trolling me on X and then betting on Kalshi? I mean, what are you doing? So that's a tough look. And then Cauchy released this statement to CNN. They said the 18 to 21-year-olds only make up 3% of our overall trading volume. Huh? That means people are betting on sports. Oh, wait, predicting on Cauchy on sports a huge amount. That's just 3%? But still, $3.9 billion from 18 to 21-year-olds. Where are they getting their money? It's a lot of lawn mowing. A lot of lawn mowing. And what are they doing with their money? They put it on Cauchy? That one there, that one lit the lamp for me this afternoon. I said, this stuff is wild. So I'm going to keep an eye on it. They're talking about trying to shut Cauchy down in some states like New York. New York's suing right now to shut him down. And I'm telling you, South Dakota, we have legal sports wagering for 21 and above. And we've got great sports books and BetMGM. That's what I do. And you could make it mobile if the legislature wants to think it through this next session. It's coming up again. Maybe you could think it through because you're missing out on millions. Just in South Dakota, it'll be millions. Millions. Legal, controlled, regulated, and the money doesn't go out to Cauchy. And some 18-year-old kid just losing his mind. I mean, it's wild. Wild. Coming right back on the Nate Brown Show, let's get into this. High school football season is underway. And I've talked about how teams that really, really struggle, they've really struggled. They haven't won over the last few years, some of these teams, West River. I've said what we should do with these teams. Well, I've got my answer based on the opening week this past week. I have the plan for South Dakota high school football teams that are struggling. I'm going to point out a perfect example of what to do next.
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1: This is the Nate Brown Show, from the biggest national names to the hottest stories across South Dakota. Welcome to the Nate Brown Show. 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
0: All right, second hour on a Tuesday, the Nate Brown Show. You've got us on Fox Sports Radio. Our affiliates, Fox Sports Rapid City. Welcome in, Black Hills, Western South Dakota. And we're live, KWSN, great station, Fox Sports Sioux Falls. Two great guests coming up. Haven't heard from them in a long time. One brand new guest, and then a great guest we haven't had on in a while, national college football writer Brian Fisher is back in. Brian Fisher live tonight from California, Sports Illustrated college football writer. He just covered North Dakota State's debut in the FBS. What did he think? In Fargo, Brian Fisher coming up, SI. And Zach McKinnell, brand new guest, but longtime FCS guy, done a great job. FCS Football Central editor, Zach McKinnell, talking FCS. What does he say about the Jackson Yotes and Montana State and everybody in between? Zach McKinnell coming up, FCS Football Central. The Nate Brown Show inviting you on if you want in, 605-720-1067. It's a radio show. I know we have a podcast, too, and you can't call us. But this is live, so you can get in on the Pizza Ranch studio hotline, 605-720-1067, powered by the Pizza Ranch in Brandon and East 10th Street, Sioux Falls, home of everyone's favorite buffet by far, the Pizza Ranch studio hotline. And the Barron's Wilson text line, last place you can join the conversation is the text line, 605-720-1067. We got it set. If you haven't answered the question of the day, why not? You're just joining us. You just got in your car. You're thinking, what is the question of the day today? It's something you just wonder every day, don't you? You go through life and you're not waiting for anything else. But the question of the day, what is the Vikings record? It's a beauty. It's a beauty today. I opened the show with it, Vikings Day today. I said we're going to do schedule releases. I did all the college releases we're going to do. Huskers, Bison, Jacks, Yotes. We did all that in the weeks leading up to. Now it's NFL time. Vikings today. Broncos will be next. I have to put a lot of thought, and I got to be unbiased. I'm a Broncos. I'm emotional. But my Vikings prediction, 11-6, they have a nice outside of the division schedule. They really do. Some nice crossover stuff with the AFC North, and I should say in the NFC South. So I like it. And I think the Vikings are going to go 11-6. That would be playoff time for the Minnesota Vikings. I have them splitting in the division. They have to have it. What is your prediction? Yes, you don't have to be on the prediction market. You can put it in on the Nate Brown Show. Question of the day, what's your prediction for the Vikings record? If you would, 605-720-1067 on the Barron's Wilson text line. Okay, I have something to throw around. Let's throw it around. So last week, there was a losing streak snapped in South Dakota high school football. It was a team that's, yes, they hadn't won in 26 games, but it's also even a little worse than that. They've only managed to win a few games over the last few years. Yes, you heard that. A few games over the last few years. And they did have a 26-game losing streak. It was their opening game. And they got a W. They got a W. I'm talking about the Douglas Patriots. And so I've been talking over the years, I don't know, maybe a couple of years. I'm not going to beat the dead horse here, but I've been talking over the last couple of years What can we do with the structure of South Dakota high school football to make programs rise and programs that are really at the bottom? And there's various reasons for it, various reasons. But these programs can't get off of life support because their enrollment is not matching up with the class that they're in. And we keep saying enrollment's the end-all, be-all, and it's not. It's just not proven to be that at all. Big, big, big schools don't win in AAA. Small schools can win in AAA, i.e. O'Gorman. Yeah, well, hey, that's O'Gorman. Well, they'd be a AA school by enrollment. So that enrollment stuff that doesn't work for a football classification. But that's what we go with. And so I think about how can we look at a different system? And I've said, let's allow teams that have really struggled, like Douglas, to move down a class, get some wins potentially, and then work their way up with numbers, excitement, growing the culture, getting the school excited. So here's Douglas. They win 36-30, and you're going to say, wow, who'd Douglas beat in their opening game? A team in a class below them. This is the perfect example. I'm telling you guys, they beat Custer, which is an 11A team. Douglas is AA. Okay. There's no reason Douglas should have Peer on the schedule. Douglas shouldn't have Yankton on the schedule. These programs and these schools are at another level when it comes to football. So why not schedule more of the regional games and just let Douglas? Would it really make that big of an impact? Let's look at their schedule. Let's look at Douglas's schedule. I'm just going to find this interesting. Did they beat Custer? That was a great win. That's going to get, man, that's exciting. Douglas snaps the losing streak. Kids are excited. Hey, we can win games. We're excited. Now they got to play some teams. I don't know if they're going to win Huron, you know, teams like this. But look at who's on their schedule. It's really, they've done a pretty good job, the Activities Association. So I'm talking to you guys out there, Randy and Dan. I think you guys have done a pretty good job. But could we just adjust Douglas and move them down a class so they could petition and say, hey, if we had more of the Custer games, the Hot Springs games, the Belle Fouche games, we'd probably be in pretty good shape. So instead of Yankton and Peer on the schedule, which they are, why not St. Thomas More and Rapid City Christian, right at the Black Hills, essentially Black Hills Conference with St. Thomas More back in the day? They used to play all the time. So why not those games? Well, that's, I don't know, those are 11B schools. I don't care what they are. This isn't going to be Douglas just smashing everybody. So I think we just look at how can we help the structure of South Dakota high school football and allow programs and teams to have a better schedule, a regional schedule, save money on travel, get some wins. You don't need to keep it. Well, they got to play these AA schools. They just have to play Peer. Who's getting anything out of the Peer game? Who's getting anything out of the Peer Douglas game? Nobody. So it's not that hard. I don't think it would be that big a deal. There is a chance. Move some teams down. I think we make things so hard. Well, if we move them down, then we got to, I don't know, then the schedule's off for other teams. Replace Yankton and Peer with St. Thomas More and Christian. And then you'll find some games for St. Thomas More and Christian, Yankton and Peer. Let them play a Sioux Falls team. Oh, no, they can't do that. Let them play a Sioux Falls team. We let the Sioux Falls teams go to Omaha. I mean, we make adjustments if we can. Douglas gets a win last Friday. First win in 26 games. Those types of games are how struggling programs can get back up. And I want to see more of them. We can do it. We can do it. We've kind of talked about it. We just can't take it over the top. College football national writer Brian Fisher's in next on the Nate Brown Show. He covered North Dakota State in their FBS debut. Brian Fisher, SI, coming up.
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0: All right, glad you're here. The Nate Brown Show is on tonight. South Dakota Sports Talk Show, live Fox Sports Radio, KWSN in Sioux Falls, and Fox Sports Rapid City. If you miss parts of the show, go to the Nate Brown Show podcast. Every show, every guest right there. Paul Allen joined us tonight. Great to have PA on, voice of the Minnesota Vikings, the Paul Allen Show on the Fan. Paul Allen getting us started on a Vikings 2026 season preview. Paul Allen joined us earlier. Go to the Nate Brown Show podcast and download it on Apple, Spotify, Amazon. We'll put it up there right after the show is wrapped up tonight. A lot of work to do. College football writer, SI, Brian Fisher. He was in Fargo, North Dakota, for the debut of the Bison in the FBS. Find him on X if you don't follow him, Brian D. Fisher. Brian, welcome in. How are you?
26: I'm doing well. Week one is here, so we got the full tasting menu of college football, so I'm excited.
0: I think I am as well. There's some interesting games coming. I want to talk to you about the one you experienced. FBS debut for North Dakota State. Everybody knew that they're the power in the FCS. Were you surprised at all in the big win over Jacksonville State from the Bison? What'd you think of the FBS debut?
26: Yeah, I mean, certainly, number one, just a phenomenal scene there in Fargo. I think you could definitely feel just the excitement, you know, around town, you know, going back to Thursday's coaching show and everybody, you know, dressing up in colors on Friday, and certainly a terrific tailgating scene there on Saturday. And, you know, as a lot of people, you know, kind of mentioned to me, like there was just, you know, an era of excitement that you didn't really get, especially even for regular season home games there, you know, for the Bison, just in the past. And I think you could definitely, since that, as the, you know, team came out on the field. And I think as for the game itself, like I don't know if there is necessarily, I'm surprised by anything regarding the win. I think if anything, it's probably just the margin, you know, like to step right up in your first ever game in FBS, you know, to be the team that had won 9 games for 4 years in a row, competed for Conference USA these last 2 years, like to see how dominant they were. I think that was a bit of a surprise. I know the coaching staff was a little bit, you know, concerned about, you know, some areas, and that definitely did not play out that way, you know, come their week zero victory. But, you know, kudos to the Bison. I mean, in terms of scripting a debut, it's hard to go better than that.
0: Okay, so, Brian, would you say, I mean, you haven't maybe broken down the Mountain West, but odds and prediction markets now say the Bison are the favorite to win the Mountain West. Would you go that far?
26: I don't know if I'd go that far. And I think, you know, a lot of it is just like, you know, how does, you know, the constant grind, how are injuries going to impact the team? I think that might be a little bit a bridge too far. But I think they're certainly in that upper third where you could be, you know, conceivably competing, at, you know, regularly for the Mountain West and certainly even this season. I mean, you know, I think that the defense certainly looks stout. You know, I think they're impressed with their quarterback. We didn't really see much of their running game, although I think they showed a lot of really good flashes. They just didn't need to do much more than that. Given how dominant they were, I mean, they didn't even throw a pass, you know, in the third quarter, and ended up extending their lead by double digits. It was just kind of one of those days. But you know, again, this is a team that has to go to New Mexico, has to go to UNLV, has to go to Hawaii. You know, a lot of the other contenders in league, and I think that is going to be, you know, the difficult nature of things. And you know, maybe you know, they do sneak in into the Mountain West title game, and I think anybody would definitely put their money on North Dakota State possibly emerging in a one game scenario, given how good they've been in those FCS playoffs, how ingrained you know, winning those type of games is to the nature of the program. But yeah, at the same time, I think let's see a little bit more of the Mountain West, and then let's kind of see a little bit more of NDSU as they get into this FBS journey. But you can definitely at least say right now they're going to be one of the contenders. Whether they're the favorite, I think that is still kind of to be determined.
0: Brian Fisher on tonight here on the Nate Brown Show, college football national writer, SI.com. He's on exit. Brian D. Fisher covered NDSU in the win over Jacksonville State. So it cost him over $20 million, like, all in here in this first year. They had to pay the fee. They had to pay more in the Mountain West. So $20 million price tag plus to make the jump. And NDSU saying, hey, we had donors step right in and cover that. Is that just what it's – is that the smart play to go FBS? Would you say the FCS is not where you want to be? How do you see it from a college football national guy?
26: Well, you know, I think there are levels to it, you know, and I think this is something that really the program has been discussing for more than, you know, 15, 20 years at this point. You know, like they've been looking into this for a long time, and it's not just, you know, the regular success that they're having at the FCS level. I think that was always kind of natural, and they kind of almost expected things, you know, to work out more often than not. And this is one of those great dynasties. But, you know, I think they also looked at, you know, kind of the landscape moving forward in terms of saying, you know, we don't know what's coming in say the 2030s, you know, whether there's going to be some breakoffs or some changes, you know, to even memberships. I know, you know, you mentioned the money involved in this. I mean, they're still, you know, doubling their the size of their football budget, you know, year over year, just to move up into the FBS ranks. And that's something that that growth is not going to slow down anytime soon, even given kind of the modest resources that you're going to see, you know, across the group of six. Everybody's budgets are still going up, and that's for both the players and on the roster and what it takes to kind of operate things. And I think that's not slowing down anytime soon. But you know, this is a university-wide decision, and I think that you definitely got that vibe from saying it's not only can we have some new road trips and go into new places in the Mountain West, how can we expand our schedule? in terms of not only having FBS opponents come into town more regularly, but like new faces that would be less afraid, to maybe get that upset or get come to the Fargo Dome and see what it's all about there in terms of that environment. So I think it very much was a holistic decision to make that jump, and I'm sure there are going to be a number of other FCS programs. We've already seen a couple like Sacramento State, quickly make the jump. I'm sure others are going to be considering it too. And that's really just kind of the nature of college football at this point in terms of. It is an ever expanding game, and everybody wants a big seat at the big table.
0: Brian Fisher on tonight, college football writer, SI.com, here on the Nate Brown Show. Let's go national now. What is your read on the best team in the country? If you had the vote today and you said this is the number one team right now.
26: Oh, that's always a good question, and I think it's a little bit too early. I know, and I think you look at the reigning national champions, certainly Indiana with what they have coming back, what they've added in the portal. I definitely am not ruling them out by any stretch of the imagination. I really like I kind of waffle. Really, it seems like every other day between Oregon and Notre Dame is kind of my two teams that I would put number one right now. I think you look at the Irish, the chip on the shoulder that they had last year. I mean, that's something they continue to talk about in that building. But you also look at what they got coming back. I mean, you're talking about a lot of their production in terms of the defense coming back. Maybe the best secondary in the country. You look at offensively with C.J. Carr coming back at quarterback and the leap that he's made. I think over this past offseason, I think, you hear so much talk about, yes, he's a returning starter. Yes, it was his first year. But I think they see a ton, out of his game and elevating, the rest of the team, especially in some of those big time games. You could probably play the schedule game a little bit and saying, all right, there's definitely a favorable path to get to the playoff. And then once you're in the big dance, you can kind of go from there, as a program. But I definitely circle Notre Dame and I definitely circle Oregon as, maybe that next Big Ten team, to certainly get a national championship game, just because of the way they are built right now. I think Dan Lanning's done a terrific job, but you got to top five type of quarterback coming back for another season there, leading the offense. They feel a lot better in terms of where they're at with the skill position talent that they were kind of beat up at a year ago. And then they might have one of the best defensive lines in the country as well. So you add all that up, plus playing in the Big Ten, that will test you pretty well. I definitely look at those two teams. It's kind of my two favorites right now going into the season and where we can go from there.
0: Notre Dame and Oregon on the list for Brian Fisher. I want to get your read on I just had a guest from Louisiana on tonight, covers LSU. He said Thursday's the day that they're waiting for another court decision if they'll allow the players from NFL training camps to be in college, and he feels LSU will move forward with that if they win that. They will bring players onto the roster, maybe not playing Saturday against Clemson, but they will bring players in. What do you think's going to happen here?
26: I think it's going to be an interesting staring contest, after Thursday. And I think, a lot of people it can be hard to predict these court cases, but I think everybody understands where things are certainly leaning, there in the state of Louisiana. I'm excited to get down to Baton Rouge this coming weekend to see the scene there. And, there's a lot of pressure, on Lane Kiffin and LSU. And I think that's, kind of reflected in these type of moves. Like, I don't think they would just be doing these necessarily, for backup tight ends and defensive tackle depth if they didn't know that not only are they spending $50+ million on this roster, but the Tigers fans down there expect immediate returns. They expect to not only contend for the SEC, but to make a deep run into the playoff and contend for the national title. That's what they're paying for. And so I think you're seeing kind of the no stone unturned type of Lane Kiffin regarding a lot of this. And frankly, he's being supported by the LSU brass above him, but that is going to lead to some interesting question. I think the question mark is not necessarily what's going to happen on Thursday. It is going to happen. With the league office and with the rest of the SEC, because frankly nobody's happy that LSU is definitely pushing these boundaries, and I think there's going to definitely come to a head at some point. Probably not going to be Thursday, might not even be Saturday, but Greg Sankey, the school presidents in a number of SEC institutions, they're very much firm in terms of saying if you end up doing this, and if you end up playing those players that are former NFL players that have coming back to college, look, it's against SEC rules, and so you're talking about about millions of dollars worth of fines, potentially Lane Kiffin missing the season. I think there's going to be some serious conversations to be had, not just in Baton Rouge regarding Thursday's decision, but moving forward involving everything going on down there in Baton Rouge.
0: He'll be covering it. LSU-Clemson coming up Saturday night. Brian Fisher, SI, national college football writer on the Nate Brown Show. Brian, great to have you. Thanks for the time.
26: Absolutely. Good to be joining you.
0: Appreciate the time. Brian Fisher on tonight. Follow him if you're not on X at Brian D. Fisher and find him there. College football coverage, SI, national writer here on the Nate Brown Show. Good to have Brian back on, courtesy of the Pizza Ranch Studio Hotline. Good stuff. Good stuff there. He's covered LSU Clemson Saturday night. Let's go FCS. New guest, Zach McKinnell, covers the FCS. It's called FCS Football Central. Jacks play Northwestern. We'll start there next.
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5: From the Kelloland Live Doppler Storm Center.
6: A severe thunderstorm watch is in effect this evening. We could see some big hail, maybe some strong winds. Our overnight low is 64 degrees. It'll all get out of here tomorrow. Mostly sunny and pretty warm for your Wednesday. 89 the high. East breeze 5 to 10 miles an hour. Some early morning showers on Thursday. Then a mostly sunny 92 from the Storm Center. Kelloland TV, I'm Jay Trobeck.
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0: us on tonight. Great Tuesday show. Paul Allen joined us, voice of the Minnesota Vikings. Noah Tingle on from SEC Country. His show is Tingle & Co. covers LSU. It's a big matchup Saturday night. Lane Kiffin, is he going to have NFL training camp guys? That decision's coming Thursday. I thought the SEC said you can't do it. And then LSU's like, let's try it. What the? Brian Fisher moments ago, National College Football Writer, SI. He was in Fargo last Saturday for the debut of the Bison there in the FBS. Now let's go FCS. We haven't had him on before. I think we're going to try and do it a lot if he will. Great coverage from Zach McKinnell, FCS Football Central. If you haven't hit it, hit it. The Blue Bloods, right? FCS Football Central. Find him on X at Zach McKinnell for FCS coverage. Zach, welcome on in South Dakota. How are you?
1: Good, man. Good, man. I really appreciate the invite. Excited to talk a little bit of FCS football. I'm glad the season's finally here.
0: Here we go. I thought the opening week was interesting, and so I want to dig into this. I did my opening segment. I said, hey, everybody knew the Jacks were going to roll Stetson. You know, I don't know if people thought USD would pound Central Connecticut State like that. And then SD Mines, which is from Rapid City, a D2 school, beats Drake. I get it, non-scholarship, but FCS out of the Pioneer League. So I look at it, I said, hang on here. There's such a big gap in the FCS. What's your perspective of the Pioneer League and how really they fit in postseason-wise, playoff, the whole thing? Where are you at on the Pioneer League? It is different than a lot of the FCS.

0: be honest, they're not funding their football programs like a Division I program. Now they're putting money into other sports, right? Basketball for some schools, that other schools have Olympic sports that they're funding really, really well. But none of those programs, maybe outside of maybe one or two, is really funding their programs like a Division I program. And so for me, I mean, listen, you have 24 spots in the playoffs, what are the, like 12, 13 at large bids right now, depending on what the Ivy does. And so I think for me, I have a hard time saying that they belong in the playoffs when you have teams. You look at the bubble last year, I think South Dakota fans would have much rather seen an Austin Peay versus South Dakota game in the first round rather than them playing a Pioneer League game. You know, how great would Aiden Bauman versus Chris Parson would have been?
1: Right.
0: Because Austin Peay was one of the first teams out. I think that, for me, I'm all about the subdivision having the most exciting and the most competitive games. And, yes, could you make the argument, man, that Austin Peay's not a legit national title contender? Sure, I'm fine with that. But they had a better shot than Drake. They have a better shot than whoever comes out of the Pioneer League every single year. And so I'm okay if they're not a legit national title contender, but they would be much more competitive than those Pioneer League games that we see. There's a reason that the Pioneer League's only won two games all time in the playoffs since they've joined, and those teams are really, really special, right? You look at some of the players they had on there, you look at the coaching staff, very, very rare to see that. And, yeah, Pioneer League can pull the occasional upset, but I just don't think we should have teams in the playoffs that – don't fund their programs at the Division I level. But that probably ties into the fact that the Dayton rule has kind of created this atmosphere where they kind of have to be here unless that rule's changed.
1: I am with you on it. I said Pioneer League's just not like a lot of the FCS. I'm with you on that. And South Dakota State having a hard time scheduling big games because nobody wants to play the Jacks, for example. So they got to go Stetson. They're going to play New Haven. I understand they got a nice one this week, but we'll see where that goes moving forward. Such a gap in FCS football anyway, and the Pioneer League non-scholarship. Some interesting things happened in the opener. Zach McKinnell on FCS Football Central. I want to get your take on USD. So people didn't know what to think. Austin Majeski, new quarterback, redshirt freshman. He's the Valley Player of the Week, newcomer of the week, 7 total touchdowns. What do you think, USD against Central Connecticut State? Was that a walkthrough, or is that impressive?
0: Now, he's going to face much steeper competition, right? I think we all can agree on that. My big thing was, and I even put out a tweet this weekend about it, I said, I get it's just Central Connecticut State. But Austin Majeski looked elite. I mean, he looks like he is going to be a future star at the subdivision if the Yotes can keep him for an extended amount of time. I love what I saw with the arm strength. I love what I saw with the athleticism. I really and truly, man, I loved everything I saw this weekend. And I want to put this in perspective for people who might be discounting it. This is a Central Connecticut State team that's been in the playoffs the past 2 years.
1: Yeah.
0: And has actually been very competitive in their first round game. They were competitive to the fourth quarter with Rhode Island. And if everyone considers Devin Farrell an elite quarterback, which they do and they should, Devin Farrell's amazing at Rhode Island. He didn't go up there and throw. He didn't throw 7 touchdowns in their either playoff game. I don't know if he threw 7 touchdowns. They scored 7 touchdowns in those 2 games combined, to be honest with you. And so I don't like that we're discounting him. There will be stiffer competition, but he looked head and shoulders above what a redshirt freshman is supposed to look like in his first start with all the pressure. And for people who listen to our show this all season, me and my co-host Timothy Rosario talked a lot about him, and we both said that I think Jackson Proctor brought the experience right in this quarterback battle. He was a starter at Dartmouth. He has a lot of athleticism, man. The kid is a freak athlete. But I thought Majeski, and so did my co-host, that he brought the highest upside for the Yotes. He just has a special set of talent, man. You don't find 6'5" with that type of arm and that type of athleticism just walking around in everyday life, man. He is an elite athlete, and I really do think I moved them well into my top 10 of my ballot this week. I think if that defense can hold up, man, South Dakota is going to be a problem, because I do think Majeski has a chance to be one of the top quarterbacks, not just top freshman in the FCS, man. I think he has a chance to be one of the top quarterbacks in the entire subdivision this year if he continues on the trajectory that we've seen after one game. And, of course, there's going to be freshman growing pains. Be patient with them. We're going to see more bright spots and down spots with him this year.
1: What a performance. Austin Majeski, new quarterback for the Yotes. I want your read on the Jacks now. So how do you go from playing Stetson, sold out Dana Dykhouse Stadium? The crowd was

0: juiced. 70. They scored on the first play of the game. I knew what was coming. I'm like, oh boy. 70-7. You go from playing Stetson to Northwestern now. I don't know where Northwestern's at, but this is Big Ten. This is on the road. What do you think of the Jacks this weekend?
1: Yeah, I'm interested to see how competitive they can keep it. I talked today. I was asked about some FCS over FBS upsets. I think South Dakota State can keep it competitive. I'm not there yet on picking them to win right now, if I'm going to be 100% honest with you. And I've talked about this a lot on various shows. I think the gap between FCS and G6 has shrunk. That, like, I think you're going to see a ton of FCS G6 upsets over the next handful of years. I think the difference between FCS and P4 continues to grow, just with money, investment. There's just so many things increasing that gap every year. Mm. I think it's going to be very, very rare to see these FCS over P4 upsets, even for a team like Northwestern. And I do want to offer this. Northwestern is not in the same place it is as a program as it was 2-3 years ago when SIU knocked them off. Or what was it, like 6 or 7 years ago when Illinois State knocked them off? It's not like Northwestern's in a better place. They do have some talented players. I think they'll keep it competitive, but I'm not ready to go upset there. But for me, I'm not really looking for that. I want to see what South Dakota State looks like at the line of scrimmage. I want to see what Chase Mason looks like. If he's a bona fide NFL prospect like everyone says he is, I need him to go out there and look really, really good against one of these top programs like this, even out of the Big Ten, because those are the type of athletes you're going to be facing in the league. So those are the types of things I'm looking at. And also want to see how the secondary looks, man. A lot of new pieces coming into the year in South Dakota State secondary. How do they fare against a group of receivers that are pretty talented?
0: I want to get your read before you run. One more for Zach McKittle, a quick hitter. Is Montana State the number one team right now in the FCS as we get going?
1: 1,000%. It's not even a debate. I think if I was going to go second place team, it would be South Dakota State, but Montana State checks every box, man. I really can't even tell you their weakness right now. I said this before the season. It's very rare I say this, and the last team I said this about was 2023 South Dakota State. If they don't win the national championship, it's a failure. Mm. Even if they get there and lose a close game, it's a failure of a season. The only way this is a successful season for Vegan and the Bobcats is that they're holding that trophy at the end of the year in Nashville.
0: New FCS guest on the Nate Brown Show across South Dakota. We'll try and do it again. Great stuff. It's FCS Football Central. They have a podcast. They have coverage. He's the editor for FCS Football Central, Zach McKittle. Follow him if you're not FCS fans, at Zach McKittle. And he's here on the Nate Brown Show. Zach, I appreciate it, man. We'll try it again. Thanks a lot.
1: Thank you, man. Have a great one.
0: Appreciate it. Zach McKittle, good stuff from him. FCS Football Central, editor and owner of the Blue Bloods. You can also find it there on X at Zach McKittle. It's a good breakdown of the FCS. Knows what he's talking about. Hey, new FCS guest. All right. Add him to the list. Quality. Who's hot and who's not on the Nate Brown Show? Hey, which college football programs have the most NFL players on rosters right now? Where are the Huskers coming up?
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3: 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In my Who's Hot category, let's take a look here. We have the college football programs. This was just released with the most NFL players on rosters right now. So these are the colleges with the most NFL players. Let's start in my Who's Hot with South Dakota State. How many players? Nine. Count them, nine on the NFL rosters. North Dakota State, 11. Hey, the Bison just get us. Bison with 11, South Dakota State, 9. So both of our programs in our Who's Hot. Number one, Ohio State, 61. Alabama, 61. Those are the top. In my Who's Not tonight, no, they're not on the list. Nebraska. The Jacks and the Bison both beat Nebraska. See you tomorrow.
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13: It is September crunch time in baseball, getting you caught up on the wild card battles going on right now. The Guardians hold a half game advantage over Baltimore for the third AL wild card spot, but currently the Blue Jays have a 1-0 lead bottom of the fifth inning. Seattle, 5.5 back from Cleveland, has opened up a can on the Boston Red Sox, currently 8-1. In the fourth inning, Randy Arozarena, 3 runs batted in so far in this game. Padres are a half game clear of Arizona for the third NL wild card game spot. Currently, that game, they have a 2-1 lead over the Reds, bottom of the fifth inning. Meanwhile, at the U.S. Open, Coco Gauff has taken her first set in the first round of play. The Detroit Lions placed running back Isaiah Pacheco on the injury reserve with a back injury. Colts general manager Chris Ballard said Keenan Allen will play week one against Baltimore despite his DUI arrest. I'm Chris Perfett.
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18: Hey.
15: Taco Tuesday. Trying to adjust my seat here, bro. Anybody got a booster seat for me, dude? Because this thing's not lifting. Can we run to Denny's real quick? IHOP, get me a booster seat.
19: This used to be a Denny's, so there's probably one back there in the engineering room.
15: I can't find the stupid lever. I'm going to be sitting here like a little schoolboy.
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15: Hey, guys, can you hear me? 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Anyway, we got lots to talk about. We got Showtime Mahomes trivia today. 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
18: Of course, man.
15: We're going to talk burner accounts, Tua, the Commander schedule watching, and more. But first, like we always do, we be rocking out. Let's go.
18: Oh, and by the way, the Angels fans have something to cheer about. You know, the owner that's